0: at 30 miles per hour. Hazards include 60-mile-an-hour wind gust and quarter-size hail. It is radar-indicated. Impact includes hail damage to vehicles. It is expected. Expect wind damage to roofs, siding, and to trees. Locations impacted include Baxter Springs and Therese. Again, a severe thunderstorm warning for South Central Cherokee County in effect until 7:45 p.m. We also have, for our entire listening area, a severe thunderstorm watch. It is in effect until 9 o'clock tonight. Keep it here on the stations of Zimmer Marketing. We will keep you informed. I'm Steve Scott from News Talk, KZRG.
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2: 3 was in a shallow grave near the Mexico border town of Nogales, turned up empty. The location was checked. Nothing was found. 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
3: A chance for severe thunderstorms tonight, 63 for the low. I'm Steve Smith. Here's what's trending on News Talk KZRG. The government reports that an important Social Security trust fund is projected to run out of money in late 2032, a little sooner than projected. That means payouts could be reduced then. Missouri State University finance professor Jeff Jones explains how the system works.
4: The system, when it was set up, was basically set up so that the payments into the system by workers today are funding current retirees. So there always needs to be some sort of fund, right, that kind of captures all that.
3: He says taxes coming in are not keeping up, and Congress will have to consider some tough decisions in the future. Another drowning in the Show Me State. A 31-year-old man from Lebanon, Missouri, drowned in the Niagua River Wednesday afternoon. It happened near the Tunnel Dam power plant southwest of Camdenton. It was the fifth drowning in central Missouri this year. The identity of the victim is being withheld. There will be a public meeting of the Joplin Area Transportation Study Organization, JATSO, Policy Board. That'll be happening at 1:30 on Thursday, June 18th at Joplin City Hall, fifth floor study room. You can read more about it inside the KZRG app. I'm Steve Smith, News Talk KZRG.
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10: Here's your KCRG forecast. We have a severe thunderstorm watch for the area now until 9 p.m. this evening. Storms that go through this evening could have some gusty winds, heavy downpours, frequent lightning. Stay weather aware. Could have some damaging thunderstorm winds across the region. Storms will end late tonight. Heavy rainfall with a few storms, low 63. I'm meteorologist Mark Thibodeau in the KCRG Storm Center.
11: He's here. He's here. Now, broadcasting from the underground command post, deep in the bowels of a hidden bunker, somewhere under the brick and steel of a nondescript building, we've once again made contact with our leader, Mark Levin.
12: Hello, America. 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Our number, 877-381-3811, 877-381-3811. That post I read to you about Jamie Raskin, that they should expel him. Now, they won't be able to actually expel him, but they ought to go through the constitutional process under Article 1. Just as they won't be able to remove the president. Takes two-thirds vote of the House to remove a member. Won't happen. Takes two-thirds vote of the Senate to remove a president. That won't happen, but they still impeach him, and Raskin is still threatening to do it. So I said, look, Republicans in the House, go through the process of expelling him. Make him suffer through that. And there's a lot of reasons to do it. You can read it online if you'd like. On all my social media, go to True Social where the president has posted. And he's added his own comments, and I think they're good comments, as a matter of fact. So the Knicks win this game. And then outside, the River to the Sea crowd is rioting. And, of course, they're chasing down Jews if they can identify them and so forth. I mean, is there going to be an end put to this? Not in New York City. You got Mondami. He's the mayor. He likes this. This is what he's doing. This is what he's, you know, doing. You know, Todd Blanche has been nominated to be attorney general. This is a good guy. He's really a good guy. And he's going to be very much needed. Because if, I'm not saying when, if the Democrats take the House, and if they take it, I blame a number of things, including the woke right, Tucker Carlson, Megyn Kelly, Piers Morgan, Matt Gaetz, Steve Bannon, and the rest of them, for undermining MAGA, undermining the president. Again, you can have a disagreement with the president. We have a disagreement with the president from time to time, but we're very respectful about it. We understand his positions. So we don't attack him or even attack his positions. We just state what ours are. But 95% of the time, it's copacetic and completely copacetic. He loves America. He's a great patriot. And we adore him, don't we? That won't change. That won't change. I've gotten to know Todd Blanche. He's quite good. I mean, really good. He's a really good lawyer and a really good person. And he will do well by our country. He already has his deputy and his acting attorney generally do well by the president. He represents both the president and the country. And he'll know what's coming if they win. And he'll have to deal with it. And he understands the lawfare that was unleashed. Apart from all that, here he is at a press conference today announcing indictments of three illegal aliens who took part in a wide-ranging conspiracy to smuggle more than a dozen children into the United States. More than a dozen. Cut 10, go.
13: Today we are announcing the indictments of three individuals. Maritza Kawik Koch, her brother, Carlos Augustin Kawik Koch, and Gladys Marina Call Chen. This was out of the Northern District of Ohio. All three are illegal aliens from Guatemala who allegedly took part in a wide-ranging conspiracy to smuggle more than a dozen children into the United States by scamming the system and exploiting the loopholes created by the last administration. This is one example, one indictment, but it is not unique. There are over 15,500 super sponsor cases that we have identified along with DHS. And again, this, these super sponsor cases are when somebody sponsors more than three children, unrelated, and they're unaccompanied minors to come in the United States. I also want to announce today, from the same district in Ohio, the Northern District, the sentencing of another criminal illegal alien who was convicted, also from Guatemala. He was a 27-year-old man who came to the United States, smuggled in a 14-year-old child by submitting false paperwork and lying on the forms, claiming to be her brother, proceeded to sexually assault this young woman. And I, these two cases, while only two, help explain how what was going on is really the stuff of nightmares.
12: You know, we've talked about this before, why they were separating parents from their children, because we didn't know if they were their parents. I mean, the left, the Democrats, the media are so disgusting. Mark Wayne Mullen. You know, I've held my opinion back on him just because I wanted to observe him in this position. He's been doing very, very well, I believe. Very well. Cut 11, go.
14: When we start digging into these cases, and you start hearing the absolute horrific things that took place underneath the Biden administration, under true neglect at best and criminal at worst, to allow 450,000 kids to go missing throughout this country. President Trump has made it a point to go find these kids. And because of our partnership with HHS and DOJ, Department of Homeland Security, truly using the best, which the Democrats sometimes want to demonize, because a lot of times this is ICE, this is HSI, this is CBP. These individuals that the Democrats seem to want to defund, but because of President Trump, we finally funded them for 3 years, we're able to push and go find these kids. We found 146,000 kids so far. 146,000 kids. We still have nearly 300,000 missing. We're investigating reports to where some of these kids claim that they were raped 600 to 700 times.
12: Oh, my God.
14: I don't care who you are. I don't care if you have kids, if you don't have kids. I don't care if you're a liberal, you're independent, you're a Democrat, you're a Republican. If you can't stand for law enforcement to go find these kids, who are you? Who are you? Every leader should understand what's going on.
12: Mm-hmm. It went from 320,000 to 100,000 more under the Biden regime. And the Democrats pretend that they're the ones who are compassionate. They don't even talk about this. Hakeem Jeffries never talks about this. Schumer never talks about this. Bernie Sanders never talks about this. It's disgusting. Cut 12, go.
14: And do you know where we're finding the most of them? Sanctuary cities. Because they know they're safe. That's why they're called sanctuary cities. Because of President Trump's leadership, we're going into those sanctuary cities. We have mayors like Mondami in New York who want to say you're not welcome. As a mayor, he knows what's happening on the streets. He knows who he's harboring, and at this point in abating, by saying that we can't go operate, we're going to. We're going to go find the worst of the worst. We're going to rescue as many kids as we possibly can. We're going to enforce our nation's laws, and we're going to right the wrongs that the Biden administration turned a blind eye to.
12: When we come back after the break, Act Blue, the mothership of collecting all this massive money for the Democrats, dark money in the shadows, taking tons of foreign money, as it turns out. Remember the CEO yesterday? We played some of those clips. She pled the Fifth Amendment even when she was asked her name. Remember all that? Well, the congressman who really started digging into this early on, was Brian Steele. And we'll get to him, Republican of Wisconsin, right after the break. We'll be right back.
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10: Here's your KZRG forecast. Severe thunderstorm watch till 9 p.m. this evening. Some scattered showers and storms through the evening. Any storm that does get started could have some damaging wind, maybe some heavy rainfall in a few spots. Storms will settle down overnight pretty quickly, low 63. Lots of sunshine Friday. Will be a much nicer day, a high of 84. But another system quickly on the heels of this first one. Showers and a few storms again returning Saturday. This time around could be some heavy rain we have to watch for, a high of 88. Sunday cloudy, cooler, drying out, mid-70s. I'm meteorologist Mark Thibodeau in the KZRG Storm Center.
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2: News. I'm Carmen Roberts. President Trump abruptly cancels planned military strikes on Iran, declaring a peace deal is imminent and that a signing and time will be announced shortly.
3: Subject to finalization of documents, we should get done over the next few days. We'll probably have a signing maybe in Europe, and it's a great thing.
2: And Axios reports an Iranian state news agency did not confirm the deal, saying only there is a possibility. Well, the prospect sent U.S. crude lower and U.S. stocks soaring. The Dow leaped 930 points. And the World Cup officially kicked off today as Mexico beat South Africa 2-1, 2-0 in Mexico City. Shakira and other performers opened the game on the pitch. This is more than just a game. 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
4: A chance of severe thunderstorms tonight with an overnight low of 63. I'm Steve Smith. Here's what's trending on News Talk KZRG. An explosion in Carthage. It happened in the storage room at Schreiber Foods in an area where chemicals are kept. The explosion reportedly did not cause a fire. There were no injuries to employees or anyone else. Hazardous materials were cleaned up by employee teams at Schreiber. That company on Carthage's west side manufactures and distributes cheese and cheese products. Meanwhile, hundreds of thousands of Missourians have lost Medicaid coverage, mostly over paperwork issues.
5: A report from the Missouri Independent based on data from the U.S. Centers for Medicare and Medicaid Services shows more than 333,000 people lost coverage between January 2025 and February 2026. About 92% were dropped due to missing forms or incomplete information, not eligibility, raising concerns. New federal work requirements are set to take effect in 2027. Matt Pilger, Missouri Net.
4: Awake and in good spirits. That's the latest condition report on Bourbon County Sheriff Bill Martin. Martin collapsed on stage during an awards ceremony on Tuesday. Martin remains hospitalized in Kansas City. I'm Steve Smith, News Talk KZRG.
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9: Here's your KZRG forecast. Severe thunderstorm watch till 9 p.m. this evening. Some scattered showers and storms through the evening. Any storm that does get started could have some damaging wind, maybe some heavy rainfall in a few spots. Storms will settle down overnight pretty quickly, low 63. Lots of sunshine Friday. Will be a much nicer day, a high of 84. But another system quickly on the heels of this first one. Showers and a few storms again returning Saturday. This time around could be some heavy rain we have to watch for, a high of 88. Sunday cloudy, cooler, drying out, mid-70s. I'm meteorologist Mark Thibodeau in the KZRG Storm Center.
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0: 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And you'll be a proud partner of a very patriotic company founded by a veteran. A wireless company that shares your values, Pure Talk. If you haven't switched yet, I know it sounds like it's going to be a pain in the neck. It's going to take time. No, it'll be less than 10 minutes. You can keep your phone and your number if you like I did. Dial #250, say Mark Levin. That's #250, say Mark Levin, and you're off to the races. And you'll be glad you did. Again, #250 and say Mark Levin today. Today would have been my father's 101st birthday. So I want to wish him a happy birthday. Yep, yep, yep. He wouldn't believe what's going on in this country today, either with my mother. I'll tell you that right now. I'm glad they don't see it, but it is horrendous. Absolutely disgusting. What's going on in this country doesn't look like anything it did 5, 6, 8, 10 years ago. Absolutely not. Let's go to Paul, Smithtown, Long Island. How are you, Paul? Paulo, are you there? Is he there, Mr. Producer?
1: Yeah, there's a Paul here, but it's not Smithtown, Illinois.
0: Smithtown, Long Island.
1: No, it's not Smithtown, Long Island. It's Houston, Texas.
0: Okay. I don't know how they got Smithtown. Lower your radio, would you? And then go ahead.
1: Let me get up. How does that sound?
0: You sound great. Go right ahead, Houston. Houston, I hear you.
1: Okay, Mark, I'm glad I got a chance to talk to you. I'm not happy with what I'm hearing. Trump's selling us down the river, and if he's going to trust Pakistan and the Crown Prince of Saudi Arabia and Erdogan in Turkey, I don't know who's the fox in the hen house with him, but he's being played for a fool, just like I thought he wised up. A couple of days ago, when he said he felt like they were playing for a
0: tap,
1: sucker,
0: tap. Mm-hmm.
1: They're doing it again. And then apparently these three, if not others, that are allies of Iran and Erdogan in Turkey is as bad as Iran, just about.
0: He really
1: and
0: is.
1: He needs to get somebody that get that fox out of the hen house and listen to some sane people like Jack Keane and. Mm-hmm. You know, and turn and listen to Admiral Cooper and Raising Cane, Joint Chief of Staffs, and let him mm-hmm. finish the job.
0: Hopefully, in the end, that's what's going to happen. Hopefully, they'll force his hand. I don't understand what this commitment to a deal is, and I do know they won't honor it. Maybe they'll honor it while he's president, but as I said, they're not going to honor it ultimately. And ultimately, our kids are going to have to go to war to stop it. I really hate to see this. All right, Paul, Houston, Texas. What's that? Well, who do we get from Houston? It was a different Paul. So I screwed up? No, I don't see it. Okay. Now we got another Paul. Now we got Smithtown Paul. How are you, Paul?
2: Very good. Yourself?
0: Very well. Thank you.
2: Okay. I want to preface this with a statement saying that this Iranian government is self-appointed heads of state and self-anointed gods. Mm-hmm. And I agree with what you're saying as far as Mr. Trump, our president, which I back 100%, that he is used to dealing with a business environment where you have a letter of disclosure and then a letter of intent, and then you do business. Mr. Trump, as a businessman, did very well that way. Now, as a president, he has to understand that he's dealing with people that don't respect us as human beings. And what they will do is they will sign any document understanding that we're a non-entity to them. Period.
0: That's a great way to put it, because you're exactly right. We are non-entity to them. We're subhuman to them. And they slit our throats in 2 seconds. Doesn't matter to them, as they have slaughtered their own people. You're exactly
2: and
0: right.
2: They will
0: Thanks.
2: Sign any document understanding that. And it, at the end, at, that's my wife. At the end of
0: Hello
2: the day,
0: there, young lady. You're right
3: How ahead. Are you, Mark?
0: Let me look.
2: Okay.
0: I'm doing great. Thank you. Hope you are, too. All right, brother. Paul, I got to run. Lovely wife. We salute our armed forces, police officers, firefighters, emergency personnel, ICE, our truckers, the men and women in Ukraine, the men and women in Israel, the men and women in Iran, and you, the American people, the great American people. Thank you. Thank you for being here. I'm deeply blessed to have you, and I'll see you tomorrow.
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6: At the Stanley Cup Final, the Golden Knights and the Hurricanes are tied at 1 late in the first period. This is Game 5, and the series is tied at 2 apiece. Tampa Bay Lightning star Nikita Kucherov won the Hart Trophy as the NHL's MVP for a second time. In baseball, the Dodgers lead the Pirates 5-4. It's the bottom of the sixth inning, and the Orioles lead the Mariners 6-5, bottom of the fifth inning. The Braves and the White Sox, that game has been postponed due to inclement weather. In the NFL, the Panthers and wide receiver Jalen Coker agreed to terms on a 3-year extension worth $35 million with incentives up to $41 million. And in Mexico City this afternoon, Mexico defeated South Africa 2-0 in Group A to win the opening match of the 2026 World Cup. South Korea and Czechia, that starts at 10 Eastern from Guadalajara, Mexico. In the WNBA, Fever losing to the Sky 81-77 early in the fourth.
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8: Strikes are off and a deal on the table. I'm Lisa Lacerra, Fox News. President Trump says the U.S. and Iran have reached an understanding to end the conflict after 2 days of U.S. airstrikes.
9: President Trump says a deal to end the war in Iran is close. The news follows a day filled with threats, as Trump himself warned massive airstrikes were hours away.
10: We have a deal that Iran will never have a nuclear weapon.
3: which was the whole purpose of what we had to go through to get this.
9: The president claims Iran is ready to abandon its nuclear program. Iran has spent months telling the world that's non-negotiable. Democrats say the president's...
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10: Good evening. This is Steve Scott in the KZRG 24-hour storm center. We have a new severe thunderstorm warning that is in effect from the National Weather Service in Tulsa, Oklahoma. The severe thunderstorm warning is for southeastern Craig County, northern Delaware County, southern Ottawa County, northeastern Mays County. It's in effect until 8:45. At 7

0: 7:59 p.m. Severe thunderstorms were located along a line extending from 6 miles south of Seneca to 3 miles northeast of Grove to 3 miles northeast of Big Cabin, moving to the southeast at 35 miles per hour. Hazards include 60-mile-an-hour wind gusts and nickel-sized hail. It is radar indicated. Expect damage to roofs, siding, and trees. This severe thunderstorm warning for Ottawa County is in effect until 8:45. Also in effect, we have another severe thunderstorm warning. This one is for southwestern Newton County and also for western McDonald County in southwest Missouri. It's in effect until 8:30 p.m. Severe thunderstorms were located along a line extending from 6 miles northwest of Seneca to near Wyandotte to near Afton, moving to the southeast at 30 miles per hour. There's also a severe thunderstorm watch in effect until 8 o'clock tonight for most of our listening area, although on the western parts of our listening area, they have now started to let that watch go bye-bye. Keep it here on the stations of Zimmer Marketing. We'll keep you informed. 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
2: You know, there are different kinds of Alzheimer's. There are clearly forms of Alzheimer's disease where there is a very strong genetic component, and we can see it moving from generation to generation. But this is very uncommon. I mean, it accounts for way less than 1% of Alzheimer's disease. The rest of it is what we call sporadic.
3: Over 7 million people in the U.S. have Alzheimer's disease. I'm Steve Smith. 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
1: 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From sunrise to sunset, from clear skies to approaching storm fronts, we've got you covered. 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
8: Here's your KZRG forecast. We have a severe thunderstorm watch for the area now until 9 p.m. this evening. Storms that go through this evening could have some gusty winds, heavy downpours, frequent lightning, stay weather aware. Could have some damaging thunderstorm winds across the region. Storms will end late tonight. Heavy rainfall with a few storms, low 63. I'm meteorologist Mark Thibodeau in the KZRG Storm Center.
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0: From the heart of the swamp, a beacon of truth is casting its light. From sea to shining sea, The Vince Show. Here's Vince Colonnaise.
1: All right, 844-484-3872, 844-4-THE-USA. That's the way to join us today from coast to coast. From sea to shining sea on yet another busy, busy news day. Missiles flying, 49 Tomahawks hitting in Iran overnight. The president of the United States revealing all of this today, saying, hey, you've got a lot more on the way. I need a deal from you, son. Now's the time. Now's the time. It is it's so good to be with you as always. We've got the president has released a series of statements today. In fact, this morning, he was on the phone overnight with Trey Yangs to the Fox News channel. And I don't know if he's the only guy who can bring a phone into the Situation Room. Probably is the case. He's the president of the United States, so he's probably the sole exception here. But he's got his phone, and he's talking to Trey Yangs, giving him updates on what exactly was going down in Iran overnight. Here's some of the summary from Trey this morning. Take a listen to this.
2: Speaking from the Situation Room, President Trump told Fox News 49 Tomahawk missiles hit locations as close as 40 miles from the capital of Tehran. Positions were also targeted along the southwestern part of Iran. The president described the strikes as violent and vicious. Also, President Trump says top Iranian officials called him directly, asking him to stop the bombing.
1: Please stop. Please. We beg of you. Yeah, no, that's not going to happen. You know, what happened, of course, earlier this week was that the Iranians struck an Apache helicopter with our soldiers inside of it, flying this thing, and they strike it. And the president revealed this unbelievable detail that the drone, the weapon, went directly between the two pilots of this helicopter, right into the cockpit, wedged between them. And then they had to figure out very quickly how to bring this thing down, get out of the helicopter before it could explode. And they get out, they get saved by this sea drone that the United States used in a rescue for the first time in this kind of situation. An amazing story. But that couldn't go unanswered, obviously. So what has happened since yesterday is the Trump administration, the military, has now struck a number of Iranian targets. As you hear, the president shooting 49 Tomahawk missiles. They are striking all sorts of systems. They're trying to hit the air defense systems in Iran, communication sites, military surveillance. And think about the order of events here. If you're taking out surveillance, air defense, and communication, what does that mean? What does that mean? Well, it sounds like a phase, doesn't it? It sounds like you are blinding them and their ability to detect what comes next, which is to hit targets deeper into the country if necessary. And sure enough, the president today has announced on Truth Social that there's going to be another round of strikes tonight. The United States will be hitting Iran, whose Navy, Air Force, radar, anti-aircraft, and all other forms of defense, together with most of its offensive capability, are gone. Very hard tonight, he says. We're going to hit them very hard tonight. At some point in the not-too-distant future, we will be taking Karg Island, he says, and other oil infrastructure points, and assume total control of their oil and gas markets, much like we have in Venezuela, which is working out brilliantly, for both Venezuela and the United States of America. Thank you for your attention to this matter, President Donald J. Trump. Now, it's funny, I'm already seeing today in the reaction to this Truth Social post that the president said we're invading Karg Island. We're doing an invasion now. We're going to seize the whole island. Now, you see what he said here. At some point in the not too distant future, we will be taking Karg Island. It is yet another call to action for the Iranians. How many times can the president lay out the stakes here for these guys? You want to make a deal? Do it. If you don't make a deal, we're going to stay on the move here. We're going to blow up more of your stuff. We're already knocking out your eyes and ears. So we're going to be able to take out everything. We can take out the IRGC. We can destroy whatever we want at this point. The president's still not destroying the bridges and the power plants. Remember, that's all always been a part of the conversation. He keeps bringing that up. And even today on Fox, he said, look, I don't want to do it. I'm not trying to disable the Iranian people here. I really do not want to see them suffer. But if that's the only option I have, I'm going to take it. So this is, you know, this is obviously, this is demonstrating to us that whatever efforts, however close we were to scoring a deal with Iran, the president is sick and tired of the crap right now. He feels like he's being strung along. He doesn't like it. He says that they've been tapping him along, and he says, I'm done with it. I'm done. In fact, Pete Hegseth was out yesterday at Central Command and revealed this. That's down in Tampa, Florida. He stepped up to a microphone and explained that the president is done with this. We're going to use some military pressure now.
3: Good afternoon, everybody. It's good to be here at U.S. Central Command. Admiral Cooper, the commander of CENTCOM, was going to be here with me. We just got done with detailed briefings. But, of course, he is busy because CENTCOM, Central Command, will be busy tonight because President Trump said we will be hitting Iran hard, and we will be. Because Iran has a chance to make a good deal, a great deal, to codify what they said they've been willing to do, and they haven't been willing to do it. So, as President Trump said, they've been tapping. You can see when someone's trying to tap on a deal. Instead, they're going to have tap bombs dropping on key facilities in Iran from the United States of America. And that's not because we want to restart anything we don't have to restart. It's because the War Department is prepared to set the terms to ensure that we get the kind of deal President Trump expects. And Admiral Cooper and the team here at CENTCOM has done a phenomenal job from the beginning on Epic Fury and through this blockade, ensuring that we have a chance to reach that end state, which is Iran will never have a nuclear weapon, which they say they don't want. And so since we're so close to that negotiated deal, if that's the case, they should step up and do it.
1: Yeah, we're going to kind of punch them into submission here to get them to put that signature on a piece of paper and get this thing started, actually start handing over that nuclear material. And as you heard from Trey Yinks a moment ago, Iran was calling President Trump last night directly saying, hey, please stop. And the president's like, please sign the deal. That's what I'm asking of you. The Iranians did spaz out overnight. They launched missiles in a couple of directions, in the direction of Bahrain, Kuwait, and Jordan, in no way endearing their regional neighbors who are all angry at Iran and are trying to get the United States to knock Iran's crap off here. Bahrain, Kuwait, and Jordan, all places where we have U.S. military presence, and Iran didn't lay a glove on us. All of that was shot down. And Iran, once again, feckless here as a military matter. And the president says, hey, we're going to keep hitting him. Here he is this morning on Fox. They did ask him about the Karg Island stuff. You know, what are we going to do, that major oil export area? Listen to this.
4: You know, look, my preference has always been take Karg Island. That's been Brian knows that. I spoke to him a long time ago. Lawrence knows it. I spoke to him a long time ago. I said my preference would be that. I don't know that America has the stomach for it, to be honest with you. You're going to make a fortune. But I don't know that America has the stomach. I think they'd like to see us come home. But we did it with Venezuela. Venezuela's worked out great for everybody. We've taken millions and millions of barrels of oil out of Venezuela. We brought them to Houston and various other places, Louisiana. We're you know, refineries that we have that are incredible. They're going 24 hours a day, making a fortune. And, you know, I like that in this case, too. But I'm not sure that right. America has a long time. You know, it's a little longer process, something that's a guarantee if I want to do it.
5: Mr. President.
4: But I'm not sure the country has the appetite for it. Does that make sense to you?
5: I understand what
4: you're... As good as it is. By the way, as good as it is. That's always been my number one thing. But as good as it is, I'm not sure the country has the appetite for it. And that's okay. I understand.
1: Well, in other words, I think what he's hinting at here is that if we take Karg Island, we'd have to take it. We'd have to have troops to take it. When the president says the United States doesn't have an appetite to see our troops imperiled, that's definitely true. I think Americans all across our country are very hesitant about the use of our troops in these very dangerous situations. And have placed a lot of trust in the president here to resolve this in a way that spares as many American lives as humanly possible. We want to denuclearize Iran, get that important Strait of Hormuz wide open, and get the global economy absolutely humming. And the president, to this very hour, he really thinks that he can still score a deal here with Iran. That's the theme here. He's not talking about any of this in past tense. He's not saying, I'm done with deal making. I'm done with extending offers here. But he is saying that we're going to hit them very, very hard for what they've done and what they haven't done yet, which is come to the table and actually sign this deal. Now, in the midst of all of this, I'm going to carry you through some of the breaking news we have on Iran. We also have breaking news that the United States Pentagon is in a state of lockdown right now as it relates to a hazardous materials incident. Quite a bit of mystery on this subject. This may be one of those abundance of caution situations. So every time you have breaking news, I'd hesitate to overread it too quickly. But CNN reports that multiple floors and corridors inside the Pentagon have been locked down and others are being evacuated due to a hazardous materials incident. Three sources familiar and the local fire department say. Pentagon spokesman Sean Parnell confirmed all of this. Systems within the Pentagon, quote, have detected an air quality issue necessitating precautionary measures until we determine its significance. You got that? So they have these sensors to detect the air quality in the Pentagon. He says there's an issue. This is a precautionary measure to lock down this portion of the Pentagon. We'll see what we're dealing with here. Response teams are in place, ready to support building occupants. So much more ahead as the news keeps developing here on The Vince Show.
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10: Here's your KCRG forecast. Severe thunderstorm watch till 9 p.m. this evening. Some scattered showers and storms through the evening. Any storm that does get started could have some damaging wind, maybe some heavy rainfall in a few spots. Storms will settle down overnight pretty quickly, low 63. Lots of sunshine Friday. Will be a much nicer day, a high of 84. But another system quickly on the heels of this first one. Showers and a few storms again returning Saturday. This time around could be some heavy rain we have to watch for, a high of 88. Sunday cloudy, cooler, drying out, mid-70s. I'm meteorologist Mark Thibodeau in the KCRG Storm Center.
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3: If news breaks, you'll hear it here. The Vince Show.
4: Yeah, a lot of developments with Iran right now. Scott Bessent this week, apparently I saw the Eric Darty on his excellent X account. He posted a clip of this. Scott Bessent said that any damage that Iran does to its Gulf neighbors, that they're, you know, they're popping off right now. They're attacking all these various countries around them. All the damage that they do will be paid for with seized Iranian funds. Isn't that amazing? So the Iran, which it wants access to all of this sanctioned money, and this is the carrot that the Trump administration is holding out. Like, hey, you turn over your nuclear material, we'll give access to all that sanctioned money. Again, we'll phase it in as you give us what we want. You know, no dust, no dollars. Scott Bessent says, you're not going to get all of it back because some of it's going to be used for all the damage you're inflicting on your Gulf neighbors. Listen to this.
5: The economic side, in terms of what we've done, and a big mistake that the Iranians made was attacking their GCC neighbors, their neighbors in the Gulf, because we had many very good allies who maybe weren't completely transparent with us on the money, Iranian money that was in their banking systems, all of a sudden became very compliant in terms of being willing to turn over accounts or help us freeze, block accounts. And then the third part was the incredible blockade. I really think it's the economic blockade of funds and the physical blockade of the ships not going in or out of the Iranian ports. Karga Island is shut down. That's their big oil loading facilities. And that means that they're going to have to start taking down the wells soon.
4: Yeah, they're in a bad way right now, Iran. They're running out of options here, which is why the president is putting this last squeeze on them. Hopefully it's the last squeeze to get them to the table to actually sign on to a deal here. The president this morning, he was telling Fox, it's so ridiculous that there's still people in the media who are making claims like Iran is winning. Iran is stronger now. Iran is strong. What are you talking
6: about? You know, the deal is a very good deal. The problem with the deal is that it could be the greatest deal in history. They could wave the white flag of surrender. They could say, we surrender, we're finished, we've had it. The United States is the greatest power. Praise be to Allah. And they could do all of this. They could say it loud and clear. And the fake news would say it was a great victory for Iran. I mean, it's the craziest thing I've ever seen. We're killing them. It's killing them. They have no Navy. They have no Air Force. They have no anti-aircraft. You know, we're flying planes over the middle of Tehran, and they have no idea what we're there. We've knocked out all of their radar, all of their anti-aircraft, much of their missiles. They have probably less than 20%, we think about 20%. Most of their launchers have the missile launchers, which are quite important. Their drone capacity is way down. You see it. I mean, it's way down. Their attacks are very minor. They're finished. And yet, the fake news, just like with the election, the fake news is out there saying, wow, Iran is doing just so well. Trump is doing terribly. I watched it yesterday, one of the shows for 5 minutes. I haven't seen the show in a long while. This fake Joe Scarborough talking about how well Iran is doing. I'm saying, where do they come from? It's just the craziest thing.
4: You can tell he hasn't watched Scarborough in a while. You know why? Because he hasn't been posting about it. He posted about it yesterday on Truth Social, calling him. I don't know what he called him, but he was making fun of him for being lousy. But he hasn't posted in a while about that, which I guarantee you really annoys them. They're not annoyed by being attacked. They're annoyed.

0: By being ignored. The fact that nobody knows what they're up to. The president accidentally bumped into Ms. Now. He's watching the network probably by accident. And then he's like, what are they talking about? Man, they're stupid. He posted Truth Social about it. It's funny. You know, this ceasefire window where there was less action going on has provided us a tremendous opportunity to gather intelligence. Pete Hegseth said yesterday that we really have their number now. And the ceasefire provided a great opportunity for us to get great intel on what's happening inside of that country.
1: Well, let's just say this command has used the ceasefire wisely and with great efficiency to ensure that we are refining our intelligence and target sets in a way that are far, far beyond even the beginning of Epic Fury. And that's a part of what I had a chance to see today. So when you see the commencement of Epic Fury, if a conflict were to have to recommence, our ability to target, our ability to sense, our ability to see, our ability to get into networks has only been vastly improved over time. So, and that's certainly what the commanders relayed to me. So the historic success of Epic Fury would only be built upon, whether it's personnel, locations, capabilities, you name it. And again, remember, Iran doesn't have a defense industrial base, and what they have is extremely limited, meaning they don't have the ability right now to make more missiles or make more drones. What they have is what they have, and if they've dug it out, we'll strike it again if we need to. So we know the terms, and we've got always more capability.
0: Yeah, this is a story that this audience is familiar with. You know that. Over 100 ballistic missiles a month is what they used to be producing. Now they're down to between 0 and 5. The pressure is on. Will they finally come to their senses? We'll see. More ahead on The Vince Show.
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7: News. I'm Tom Rigotti. President Trump says the U.S. and Iran have reached a settlement, but it is yet to be official. Fox's Max Gordon reports.
8: We were expecting significant military action against Iran, but in a major reversal, President Trump said that these strikes would be canceled and that the U.S. and Iran had reached a memorandum of understanding, which could be signed in the coming days. Now, there is no specific deal that's been outlined.
7: Trump says Iran has agreed not to seek a nuclear weapon. President Trump resorts to Plan B to replace Tulsi Gabbard as director of national intelligence as a key terror fighting tool is set to expire.
9: The installation of Bill Pulte as acting DNI scuttled a fragile bipartisan compromise to renew FISA. The president nominated Jay Clayton for DNI moments after most lawmakers left the Capitol for the week. This guarantees a FISA lapse.
7: That's Fox's Chad Pergam on Capitol Hill. 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
10: Hi,
4: Have you gone off the rails lately? I know that may sound like a negative, but at Hurricane Car Wash, going off the rails is a good thing. They won't ask you to get on a track and put the car in neutral. 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
11: Here's your KCRG forecast. Severe thunderstorm watch till 9 p.m. this evening. Some scattered showers and storms through the evening. Any storm that does get started could have some damaging wind, maybe some heavy rainfall in a few spots. Storms will settle down overnight pretty quickly, low 63. Lots of sunshine Friday. Will be a much nicer day, a high of 84, but another system quickly on the heels of this first one. Showers and a few storms again returning Saturday. This time around could be some heavy rain we have to watch for, a high of 88. Sunday, cloudy, cooler, drying out, mid-70s. I'm meteorologist Mark Thibodeau in the KCRG Storm Center.
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0: All right. We got a lot more to get to, including some big Justice Department announcements today. Saving children. The Trump administration has been very good about this, saving the kids. But before we get there, though, some more Iran conversation. Donna wants to do that. She's calling in, listening in the nation's capital on WMAL. Hello, Donna. You're on the Vince Show.
14: Hi, Vince. Amazing show as always. I enjoy you and your staff over there so much. You do a great job with this.
0: Thank you, Donna.
14: Program, and you get better every day. My comment is this: the big losers in with Iran are the Iranian people. The MEK and the IRGC are the enemies of the Iranian people. We're watching what happened in Belfast. The exact same thing happened to Iran in 1979, which is how they imported the Arab groups in, the terror groups in, to take over Iran. And they've been suppressed for 47 years. And I've done a lot of research on this, and it's amazing how certain controlled oppositions are trying to suppress the true narrative, which is obviously President Trump knows what he's doing, and it has a lot to do with the banking and all that overseas. It's all tied together. Eventually, I guess it'll come out.
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0: It's
15: Ted Bohorquez in the KZRG Storm Center. Quick little update for you in the Four States area on this potential severe weather that we've been watching and monitoring for you all night. Very basically what you need to know is, by all accounts, it looks like the storm may be ramping down. The severe thunderstorm watch is still in effect in the entirety of the Four States area and will remain in effect for roughly another 15 minutes or so. We are getting word of a possible severe thunderstorm watch extension until around 11 for parts of northeastern Oklahoma and possibly parts of southwest Missouri as well. Like I said, right now, what we're mostly looking at is a little bit of rain, obviously, and this does appear like it will be lowering in intensity, with a lot of these severe thunderstorm warnings and watches in the area going to be lifted within probably the next 15 minutes or so, with the, of course, the exception of parts of northeast Oklahoma. 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But as of right now, really what we're dealing with is scary looking clouds and nothing too crazy. But so long as there's even a chance of severe weather, the stations Zimmer Marketing and KZRG 24-hour Storm Center has your back.
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0: Yeah, I attended it at the invitation of the great people at Hillsdale College. They invited me to come join them, and I was like, great, I love Hillsdale. I'm a huge fan of Hillsdale. And we went over there and joined the group, and we were watching the congressional baseball game, and I got to see Eric Schmidt, the Missouri senator, pull off these now Sports Center level acrobatics. They featured him on, did you see this, Jim? They featured him on Sports Center. He was number five. I don't know why he was number five, but he should have been higher up. He did a diving.
17: It's a U.S. senator making a catch like that. It should have been number one.
0: Not only did he make a catch like that, it was a genuinely athletic play. It was the kind, I mean, I'm not saying it was pro level. Let's not get crazy. But you do watch him, and he definitely goes horizontal. He's in midair, horizontal, with an epic catch in the outfield yesterday in Washington, D.C. for this congressional baseball game, where, by the way, the Republicans, I think this is the sixth straight year they've done this, destroyed the Democrats, an 11-2 victory over the Democrats. Democrats are still trying to figure out how to throw a ball. Meanwhile, the Republicans, they had some athletes on their side. This is what SportsCenter sounded like today.
18: Congressional baseball?
19: Oh, okay.
18: Are we talking politics here? Republicans versus Democrats. That's Missouri Senator Eric Schmidt. Show me something from the show me state.
0: They put all the graphics over him, too. It's really funny. This is like, you know, SportsCenter, like next generation level graphics as he's running across the field. It is pretty epic. I mean, every little boy, you know, dreams to show up in a highlight reel for some incredible athletic feat. So good for him. I think his face was bleeding, though, because he like landed in the dirt right on his face. He really went for it, Jim. And I was very impressed. So it was cool to see Eric Schmidt do that. It was also funny. Congressman Tim Burchett, who we love, we've had him on the show a bunch. He went up for an at bat yesterday, and he didn't make it to first base. I think he either was out on a fly or they caught him at first base. But regardless, the reason I bring it up is because they call his name out. It's funny because they have the stadium announcers doing the announcements. And now coming up to the plate, and there's Tim Burchett. It was great, and they let him use metal bats. No requirement for a wood bat like Major League Baseball. You know, let's get some velocity to these shots. The best we can do. So he gets out there, takes a swing, and I look down into the stands right beneath me, and there is his entire staff. And I know it's his staff because they're the only group of people who are enthusiastically standing for him, although the rest of the stadium should have been. I was enthusiastically standing for him. And on their jerseys, Jim, on the back of their jerseys, it said Dad Gum. Every single, you know, where the name would normally go, it just said Dad Gum on all of their jerseys. I was like, yeah, that's definitely Tim Burchett's staff. It's funny. Every time every interview he does with me, it's like, dadgum, dadgum, dadgum, dadgum, dadgum. By the end of it, I want to counter. I want to know how many times he said it. But that was cool. And so, and those are two guys I really like. So it's cool to see them in those circumstances. I can't say the same for the rest of Congress, though. Alex Padilla was out there. I think he was pitching at one point for the Democrats. And whoever I was sitting next to, I was giving them fun facts about each of the lawmakers who was on the field. I was like, that guy assaulted the DHS secretary. Padilla. Remember that? When he charged Christy Noem on stage and they had to tackle him and drag him out of the room. Yeah, he's a psycho. A total psycho. Crazy stuff. The Department of Justice today had a big announcement for us involving going after these people who would do harm to children. And Todd Blanche and company, they've been great. I love that Todd Blanche has a full nomination now to become the Attorney General of the United States on a full-time basis. Three illegal aliens today from Guatemala were indicted for crimes related to unaccompanied alien children, including smuggling and fraud charges, according to the Justice Department today, which is, I'm just glad to see these guys getting taken down. Here's what we've got. This is Todd Blanche making the announcement. Take a listen here.
19: Today we are announcing the indictments of three individuals, Maritza Kawik Koch, her brother, Carlos Augustin Kawik Koch, and Gladys Marina Call Chen. This was out of the Northern District of Ohio. All three are illegal aliens from Guatemala who allegedly took part in a wide-ranging conspiracy to smuggle more than a dozen children into the United States by scamming the system and exploiting the loopholes created by the last administration. This is one example, one indictment, but it is not unique. There are over 15,500 super sponsor cases that we have identified along with DHS. And again, these super sponsor cases are when somebody sponsors more than three children, unrelated, and they're unaccompanied minors that come in the United States.
0: Sounds like human trafficking to me. You're not related to the kids, but you're somehow bringing them all into the country. And there's a ton of them, super sponsors.
19: I also want to announce today from the same district in Ohio, the Northern District, the sentencing of another criminal illegal alien who was convicted, also from Guatemala. He was a 27-year-old man who came to the United States, smuggled in a 14-year-old child by submitting false paperwork and lying on the forms, claiming to be her brother, proceeded to sexually assault this young woman. And these two cases, while only two, help explain how what was going on is really the stuff of nightmares.
0: Yeah, it was rampant, though. These are two cases, and you're Todd Blanche is explaining that the trafficking nightmare created by the Biden administration was far more widespread. Listen to this.
19: More than 475,000 unaccompanied children entered the United States during the Biden administration.
0: And I just remind you something else. Democrats, Ro Khanna and all these guys, they keep pretending like they care about the well-being of children. What about the Epstein story? What about the Epstein story, they say suddenly, joining the rest of us who've been saying it for years. And then they have no interest whatsoever in the fact that it's their party that is responsible for the largest human sex trafficking operation against children in modern history.
19: 475,000. Over 300,000 cannot be accounted for at the end of 2024. The way that this happened was typically because the criminals calling themselves sponsors trafficked these children to the border, usually committing fraud to do so. And oftentimes the children were abused, assaulted, and certainly exploited. In some cases, individuals would sponsor multiple children, which required them to lie to government personnel and on government forms, claiming they were close relatives when in fact they were not. They would use fake or stolen identities and make other false claims during the application process in order to obtain custody of the children.
0: Disgusting.
19: I think I'm stating the obvious, that when government fails to protect our borders, it is the most vulnerable who suffer. And this department and this administration has zero tolerance for unlawful activity and is committed to protecting children who suffered the consequences of open borders.
0: Now, there were reporters at this news conference when Todd Blanche said all this who were very defensive of the Biden administration. They were upset that Todd Blanche would say things like this, that the Biden administration was responsible for these horrors. So this is a real exchange today. A reporter saying to Todd Blanche, what evidence do you have that they were encouraging human trafficking? Listen.
20: To say that it was encouraged, though, is quite a charge. I mean, what evidence do you have of that?
21: They say, what evidence of what?
20: To say that it was encouraged, this behavior, is quite a charge.
21: Well, you can insert whatever word you want. I said encourage. If you know there's a problem and you're in a position of leadership to stop it and you don't stop it, what word should I use? I mean, I use the word encouraged. If it isn't as if this was a single-day problem. You have a situation that happened over a number of years. They knew it was happening. It was brought to their attention it was happening. And they didn't do anything to stop it. As a matter of fact, when you look at the end of 2024, and there were 300,000, like, you just think in your mind that number and that number of young children, and then we had no idea where they were in this country. I mean, I continue to use words encouraged.
0: Disgraceful. So. Disgraceful. Javier Becerra, who is responsible for so much of this, is the head of HHS. He said out loud that they wanted to turn this into a Henry Ford-style assembly line to bring kids into the country. Susan Rice, who was one of the people who was really running the Biden White House, she admitted that the reason all these kids were pouring in was because of the Biden administration's policies. Now, she didn't do this in public. She scribbled it in a memo that eventually became public. But these guys knew what they were doing. So encouraged is almost generous to these guys. Encouraged. They were facilitating it. They were running a human trafficking operation. And they were doing it at your expense. And so in addition to watching the people who are being prosecuted today, rightfully so, for abusing children in the most horrific of ways, I'd like to see some of these government officials brought in too. Put some handcuffs on them for what they've done to our country. I've got a lot more ahead coming up on The Vince Show.
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27: 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An accused killer of a Minnesota lawmaker and her husband is expected to change his plea to guilty. Federal authorities executed a search warrant as part of a probe into a failing California chemical tank.
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3: Here's your KZRG forecast. Severe thunderstorm watch till 9 p.m. this evening. Some scattered showers and storms through the evening. Any storm that does get started could have some damaging wind, maybe some heavy rainfall in a few spots. Storms will settle down overnight pretty quickly, low 63. Lots of sunshine Friday. Will be a much nicer day, a high of 84, but another system quickly on the heels of this first one. Showers and a few storms again returning Saturday. This time around could be some heavy rain we have to watch for, a high of 88. Sunday cloudy, cooler, drying out, mid-70s. I'm meteorologist Mark Thibodeau in the KZRG Storm Center.
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0: Yeah, so it's a big story if you're catching all the people who are hurting children. I think that's a massive story. And so you'd think the media would be concentrated on it. Instead, one of the questions today at the briefing that the Justice Department gave was to try and advance a conspiracy theory that Kash Patel is drunk on the job all the time. Are you a drunkard? Listen to this exchange.
6: Sorry, you had one.
20: Respond directly to the allegations in the Atlantic article that your unexplained absences created a national security risk. And beyond that, can you say definitively that you have not been intoxicated or absent during your tenure as FBI director?
7: I can say unequivocally that I never listen to the fake news mafia. And as when they get louder, it just means I'm doing my job. This FBI director has been on the job twice as many days as every director before me. What that means is I've taken half as many days off as those before me. What that means is I've taken a third less vacation than those before me. What that means is that this FBI with this Department of Justice has dropped the murder rate 20 points. What that means is this FBI with this Department of Justice has captured 8.
0: Yeah, that's true. You know, if he was hammered the whole time and they dropped the murder rate to the record lows, I'd be for it. Like, keep chugging, brother. Whatever you do is working.
7: The most wanted fugitives in the world, twice as many as the Biden administration did in its entire 4 years. What that means is this FBI has seized enough fentanyl off the streets to kill 178 million Americans, a 31% increase. What that means is this FBI and this DOJ has arrested 43% more spies in 14 months than the entirety of the Biden administration. What that means is this FBI has seen a reduction in opiate overdose deaths up to 20%. Alone. What that means is that we have found 6,300 child victims. 6,300 families have their kids back. That is a 22% increase from the Biden administration. I'm on the job. I'm the first one in. I'm the last one out. I'm like an everyday American who loves his country, loves the sport of hockey, and champions my friends when they raise a gold medal and invite me in to celebrate. I've never been intoxicated on the job, and that is why we filed a $250 million defamation lawsuit. And any one of you that wants to participate, bring it on. I'll see you in court.
0: He sounds like the most functional alcoholic ever, actually, because this is I'm of course joking, but don't sue me, Cash. No, the reason I say that is like it's like so ridiculous. If he was drunk all the time, do you think he would have that grasp of the facts? Do you think he would have access to all of that data right now? Do you think he would be obsessed with all these details in a way that he could just rattle them off the top of his head immediately in a press conference like that? No, I know what that is. I've seen that before. That's work ethic. What you just witnessed is work ethic. He barely has time to drink. It'll slow him down. You don't want to slow down Cash. Keep the pace, brother. We're with you. We've got a lot more to get to here on the program. A lot more to get to. Coming up, I've got fascinating details about what's going on in our country. Stay with me.
6: 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Here's Monsi Bolaños.
8: The Carolina Hurricanes have taken the lead from the Las Vegas Golden Knights.
9: Ehlers takes a look. Svechnikov back up top. Chance for Gostis Bear. Svechnikov snatches. Scores! Bear the hands! And that's the magic of number 37, Andre Svechnikov! And it's 2-1, Carolina, a power play goal!
8: The Hurricanes Radio Network. There's about 4 minutes to go in the second period. The World Cup continues with South Korea and Czechia. That's going to start at 10 Eastern from Guadalajara, Mexico. But Mexico defeated South Africa this afternoon 2-0 in Group A to kick off the 2026 World Cup. In Major League Baseball, the Dodgers still lead the Pirates 8-6. It's the top of the ninth inning in Pittsburgh. And in Baltimore, the Orioles are up on the Mariners 7-5. It's the bottom of the eighth inning.
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10: An attempted strike by Iran. I'm Lee Silicera, Fox News. A senior U.S. defense official tells Fox Iran tried to fire at commercial ships in the Strait of Hormuz, and U.S. forces shot down two Iranian one-way attack drones. This coming hours after President Trump said the U.S. and Iran had reached an agreement to end the conflict.
11: After two nights of targeting Iranian air defense systems and radars, the president said, quote, discussions had been approved by Iran's leaders. What that means is yet to be determined, though the president has determined, quote, the naval blockade will remain in full force and effect until this transaction is finalized. Time and place of the signing to be announced shortly. Iran's foreign minister denied reports of an agreement. Earlier today, CENTCOM disabled a third oil tanker this week in the Gulf of Oman after the vessel violated the blockade against Iran by attempting to transport Iranian oil.
10: Fox's Jennifer Griffin in Washington. The Kennedy Center board is working to keep President Trump's name on the building before a court-ordered deadline to remove it tomorrow.
12: A source tells Associated Press the center's board voted to seek a stay of court ruling that said President Trump's name was illegally added to the center. The judge in the case had ruled only Congress could change the name of the facility and ordered all references to Trump be removed.
10: Fox's Jill Nato in Washington. The center's Office of General Counsel sent out an email earlier this month saying letterhead and other documents must use the name the John F. Kennedy Center for the Performing Arts or Kennedy Center. The Supreme Court has ruled Alabama cannot proceed with an execution using nitrogen gas after a lower court ruled the method is unconstitutional. Jeffrey Lee had been scheduled to be executed tonight. He had filed suit claiming using nitrogen amounted to cruel and unusual punishment. 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
13: A chance for severe thunderstorms tonight, 63 for the low. I'm Steve Smith. Here's what's trending on News Talk KZRG. The government reports that an important Social Security trust fund is projected to run out of money in late 2032, a little sooner than projected. That means payouts could be reduced then. Missouri State University finance professor Jeff Jones explains how the system works.
14: The system, when it was set up, was basically set up so that the payments into the system by workers today are funding current retirees. So there always needs to be some sort of fund, right, that kind of captures all that.
13: He says taxes coming in are not keeping up, and Congress will have to consider some tough decisions in the future. Another drowning in the Show Me State. A 31-year-old man from Lebanon, Missouri, drowned in the Niagua River Wednesday afternoon. It happened near the Tunnel Dam power plant southwest of Camdenton. It was the fifth drowning in central Missouri this year. The identity of the victim is being withheld. There will be a public meeting of the Joplin Area Transportation Study Organization, JATSO, Policy Board. That'll be happening at 1:30 on Thursday, June 18th at Joplin City Hall, fifth floor study room. You can read more about it inside the KZRG app. I'm Steve Smith, News Talk KZRG.
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4: Here's your KCRG forecast. We have a severe thunderstorm watch for the area now until 9 p.m. this evening. Storms that go through this evening could have some gusty winds, heavy downpours, frequent lightning. Stay weather aware. Could have some damaging thunderstorm winds across the region. Storms will end late tonight. Heavy rainfall with a few storms, low 63. I'm meteorologist Mark Thibodeau in the KCRG Storm Center.
17: 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Rising from the heart of the swamp, a beacon of truth is casting its light. From sea to shining sea, The Vince Show. Here's Vince Colonnaise.
0: All right, 844-484-3872, 844-4-THE-USA. That is indeed the way to join us today from coast to coast, from sea to shining sea. Is there fraud in California's election system? Yes. That's the answer. Thanks for being with me, everybody. Great to talk to you. I'll talk to you tomorrow. No, of course. Yes, there's lots of fraud in California's elections, which is why we need what we like to call the Save America Act. We could definitely use that all across the country. Producer Jim, of course, always keeping the meeting minutes on this subject and so many others. But today I want to share something with you about how California conducts the worst elections in the entire country. Great piece today from the Post Millennial. They write that Skid Row residents were actually paid to vote in the L.A. mayoral race. I know. You're not shocked, but you are appalled. Several residents of Los Angeles' Skid Row have claimed that they were paid to vote during the city's mayoral election, with many saying those soliciting their vote told them to vote for the incumbent mayor, Karen Bass. So that's crazy. Not for Spencer Pratt? Nobody told you, the homeless people, to vote for Spencer Pratt on Skid Row? A TikTok account by the name of LA Needs Spencer Pratt. LA Needs Spencer Pratt is the name of the account, has posted multiple videos featuring interviews with individuals in the Skid Row area near 7th Street and Flower Street in downtown Los Angeles. In the videos, several residents allege that they received money in exchange for casting ballots. Now, Jim, as the in-show lawyer, as our in-show attorney, is it legal to pay someone for a vote?
22: It is not.
0: Thank you very much. Thank you. Your check is in the mail. One man identified as Kevin Shepard claimed he was paid $4 to vote for Bass. $4. Dude, you can't hold out for more money. I'm embarrassed by your negotiating skills. So you need to spend more time reading The Art of the Deal or something. $4 to vote for Karen Bass. We could do better than that. When asked whether he would also have been paid to vote for candidate Nithya Raman, Shepard responded, yes. They gave you an optional choice, he explains, saying he was originally offered $2, but he did negotiate up to $4. He got a 100% increase on the money. He said he filled out a mail-in ballot for Bass and deposited it at a ballot box. In fact, I'm going to let him explain this to you. Listen to this exchange.
23: Now, what's your name? What's your personal last name?
24: My name is Kevin Shepard.
23: Kevin Shepard? How long have you been out here for?
24: About 5 years.
23: 5 years? Damn, so they come out here and they're like, yo, we'll give you $2 to vote?
24: Yeah, yeah. We just have a petition they want to sign, they're going to get swing for it. Yeah, but that was for Karen Bass.
23: So $2 to vote for Karen Bass?
24: Yeah.
23: On a mail-in ballot?
24: Yeah.
23: And then you send it in? They
24: drop it in the box.
23: Oh, then you drop it in the box?
24: Yeah.
23: Damn, so, and they do this for a lot of people out here?
24: Yeah, everybody's going to get, it's a little come up, man,
0: It's a come up, he says. It's a come up. It's a big come up when you get $4. It's not a come up. We've got to work on your financial skills here, your financial literacy. Your vote's worth a lot more than that. Now, again, I'm not actually encouraging people to sell their votes, but $4, dude. They paid you $4. And you voted for Karen Bass like a sucker.
24: Love you.
23: So you know other people too that voted too?
24: Actually, anybody that's registered?
23: Yeah.
24: Half the motherfuckers down there on parole or probation, but you know how it is.
23: crazy.
24: Life is today, man.
23: Bobbin?
24: It's the way it is down here now. Man. Dog eat dog.
0: It's the way it is. Dog eat dog. You ever think to yourself, why is it that the left is so comfortable with so many people living in homeless encampments? How did they arrive at that conclusion? It's always political power. If you're ever confused, the answer is always political power. And then you kind of work out the details in the middle. And here you have a guy saying, yeah, this is just the way it always is. Democrats come down here. They pay us all a couple of bucks. Some of us get paid cigarettes or whatever. And that's it. That's all there is to it. That's kind of the whole scheme. And that's just the way it is. It's California. This is Democrats are perfectly comfortable leaving everybody homeless and then paying them for their votes.
23: Do you want to vote for Karen or Nithya? Or they just really just tell you to vote for Karen, huh?
24: They was really promoting her, man. They gave you an optionable choice, but they tell you who they want you to vote for.
23: But they tell you who you want to vote for. It's like, yo, we'll give you $2, and so you got to vote for one of these people.
24: Well, you know, I'm a barter, man, so I got vote options.
23: You got what?
0: What did he say? You're nodding, Jim. You seem to understand.
5: I'm a barterer. I got $4.
0: Oh, I see. He's a master negotiator.
23: $4?
24: $4.
23: $4? Oh.
24: Yeah, I don't, you know. Since I'm voting your way, can I get a plate? You know what I mean?
23: Yeah. And so $4, they're like, hey, you got to vote for one of these candidates, not Spencer. You do Karen or Nithya.
24: Yeah, it was that. That was the best one for me. I mean, that was the one I was suggesting for. I don't give a
23: got it. You know what I mean? And you're like, yo, give me $4 and I'll do it.
24: Yeah, why not?
23: Man, it's crazy. Wow, all right, thank you so much.
0: So that sounds like a crime. Jim, is what we're listening to a crime as our in-house counsel? Is that a crime?
6: Yes!
0: Thank you. Okay, just verifying. The post-millennial piece goes on. We didn't have time to censor all of the language. Turns out there's some curse words in a variety of these conversations with the homeless people. But they said another resident, Renee Johnson, said that she got $5 to vote for Bass. She's apparently a better negotiator than the first homeless person we heard from.
5: She read The Art of the Deal.
0: That's right. She has a signed copy. She was just trying to make $5, you know, but I didn't do the fraud, she said, when she, of course, did actually sell her vote. An unidentified woman also admitted to receiving $2. She was a lousy negotiator to vote for Bass. She just rolled over for the offer. Yeah, they come out here all the time, she said. All the time. When asked about the frequency of ballot harvesters appearing on Skid Row. According to the New York Post, and their California operation, the California Post, the creator of the TikTok account explained that he had spent 2 hours speaking with residents who said that voter outreach was common. This is not voter outreach, to be clear. This is vote buying. Voter outreach is a little too generous to describe what's going on. This is an illegal vote buying operation. Common on Skid Row before Election Day. Several residents reportedly said that groups regularly visit the area seeking signatures on petitions, with some admitting they did not fully understand what they were signing. Yeah, we saw this, obviously. We saw this in the James O'Keefe video. The James O'Keefe video revealed this particular arrangement where they would pay all these people in order to fill out the petitions or register to vote. In fact, the post-millennial mentions the woman who was busted here. She's pled guilty to it, as the media keeps saying there's no evidence. Somebody show Kristen Welker this. Kristen Welker, are you listening to this radio show right now? You really should be. Man, Meet the Press. Can you imagine how good Meet the Press would be if Kristen Welker would spend 5 days a week with me? The allegations come after a separate voter fraud-related case involving a Skid Row signature collector. In May, federal prosecutors announced that California resident Brenda Lee Bourne Armstrong pleaded guilty to paying homeless individuals to register to vote. According to the Department of Justice, Armstrong worked as a paid petition circulator. She paid to collect voter signatures on official petitions. In her plea agreement, she admitted to soliciting signatures in Skid Row and would pay people to register to vote. She would typically pay between $2 and $3, says the post-millennial. She also paid in cigarettes. It's true. She also paid in cigarettes. And she also had them when they would register to vote. They would say, what address do I write down? I live on the street. I don't have an address. What should I write down? And she would say, hey, just write down my home address. So they would fill out their voter registration, they would register at her home address, meaning that she's got a bunch of ballots showing up at her house. And I think you can safely assume what happened next with those. She has pled guilty to the crimes that they were able to lock down the federal government. But again, where's the evidence? Where's the evidence? There's the evidence. It's right there. It's right in front of you. It's on Skid Row. Just ask the homeless people. You know what's amazing to me? This story, Jim, it could have been told years ago. One enterprising reporter in Los Angeles could have walked down to Skid Row and just asked people, hey, is anybody paying you for your vote? And it would have been honest. They guys straight up answering. It wasn't like it wasn't some hard to do investigation. All it required was speaking in English and asking these questions and being willing to, you know, you probably should wear your steel-toed boots or something when you go down there. Just be careful for the needles and things. But you go down there, you just ask a question and you get one independent, what is it, a TikTok guy? LA needs Spencer Pratt. He's a guy who supports Spencer Pratt. He just goes down, asks a couple of questions and he gets his answers right away. Evidence of crimes in plain sight. The Justice Department has a lot to work with. We've got a lot more ahead on The Vince Show.
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4: Here's your KZRG forecast. Severe thunderstorm watch till 9 p.m. this evening. Some scattered showers and storms through the evening. Any storm that does get started could have some damaging wind, maybe some heavy rainfall in a few spots. Storms will settle down overnight pretty quickly, low 63. Lots of sunshine Friday. Will be a much nicer day, a high of 84. But another system quickly on the heels of this first one. Showers and a few storms again returning Saturday. This time around could be some heavy rain we have to watch for, a high of 88. Sunday cloudy, cooler, drying out, mid-70s. I'm meteorologist Mark Thibodeau in the KZRG Storm Center.
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0: 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It really does. 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You feel it when it's off. The brain fog, the shorter patience, the sluggish workouts, tripping over things you shouldn't trip over. 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
0: Yeah, so the libs are paying homeless people on Skid Row to vote for Karen Bass because she's so wildly popular, you see. She's been such a great mayor. You need to pay a bunch of vagrants to vote for her. $2 a piece. $4 if you're a good negotiator. Here's President Trump reacting to all of the fraud, the cheating, the deception, the ballot harvesting going on in California. He was talking about this morning.
3: The shaft. And he did Spencer Pratt. He did really pretty damn well. And they threw him out. And it was happening to Steve Hilton. And I went on a tear. And they said it was going to be 2 weeks and they'll know about Hilton, whether or not he's going to make it. I went on such a tear that they approved it immediately. They approved Steve. It's such a rigged deal. It's so crazy. They approved him so fast because everybody was watching. And he was leading, right. And he was leading by a lot. And you saw his lead was dissipating rapidly. They were taking it away from him just like they took it away from the kid. And I went on a tear. And by the way, we have the U.S. attorneys looking at it. And the 2 weeks said all of a sudden, we have a surprise. Steve Hilton won. And he did win. But they were going to take it away shortly. They were going to take it away over a two-week period. You know, they announced that they wouldn't have the results for a week to 2 weeks. All of a sudden, they approved Steve Hilton.
4: But Iran.
0: I think Brian Kilmeade was trying to get him back on a run. I like the conversation, though, about what's going on here in California, all this election fraud. The president saying that, you know, because I took notice, because the U.S. attorney was involved, that's how Steve Hilton makes it to the final two. That might be the case. Then maybe the shenanigans slowed down because they felt like they were being scrutinized to a greater level. If that's the case, I hope so. And I hope that we still bring criminal consequences for anybody who broke the law. But it also could be that Steve Hilton made it too big to rig, that the left just couldn't get enough ballots stuffed into the box to prevent him from appearing on the November ballot. But this is why we've got to be so vigilant. There's still a November election. It ain't over, ladies and gentlemen. Steve Hilton is not going to be the next governor of California at this moment. We've got a November election. And so, yeah, no, this is why it's so important. I'm glad the president mentioned that the U.S. attorney is all over this. Bill Assayley, these guys were out there trying to track all of this down. Bill Assayley did say earlier this week that charges are coming. Election fraud charges are coming in California, which is very good news. This is Bill Assayley speaking with Glenn Beck earlier this week.
5: You said you expect people to be charged. Can you say with what? And you feel confident enough you have enough evidence?
6: I will just say it will be election fraud charges in the next, I hate to put timelines on things, but 1 to 2 months, I believe. We need some of these results to be certified so we can prove some of the allegations. But we will be charging some people. I can't get into too much. And mostly, Glenn, I mean, it's not just DOJ rules, but we also want to protect innocent people. If we get something wrong, want someone to be tainted with the with the stain of an investigation until we're able to prove that in court. So I can't get into too much, but just know that this at this point right now, we're wide open for investigations. If anyone knows anything, direct evidence. I know people have theories and they have ideas. What we need right now are witnesses. If you've witnessed anything, if someone voted in your name and you found out someone voted for you, we want to know about that. If you saw someone collecting ballots in a suspicious way or doing something odd with ballots, we want to know about that. Those are the kind of things we need direct evidence of right now so we can launch into deeper investigations.
0: Yeah, though, and they need to move with all due haste. You know, you hear Bill Assayley say, you've got to have the election certified first as a predicate for us to be able to move further on some of these charges because of the damage that's being done to the community by the fraud. But whatever it takes, let's take this.

0: this out and get it fixed up as quickly as possible. And there's a second order effect here. In addition to just resolving whatever fraud is going on in California, you realize that if they can bring successful election fraud charges in California against these Democrats who quite obviously are rigging the system all the time and present all of this evidence to the American people of the way in which this system is being conducted, this criminal enterprise is being conducted, it can serve, Jim, as a very meaningful predicate for us to pass the Save America Act. The left's always whining about, like, you don't have no evidence. This is a conspiracy theory. Voter fraud. What are you talking about? As they resist any effort to make our elections credible and believable, as they resist every single effort to do that. All right, fine. You want to play that way? We can play that way. You want to commit fraud in California, one of the most obvious places something like that can happen? Fine. We'll bust you there. We'll hold you accountable under federal law. We'll bring all the fraud charges, and then we'll present the strongest case imaginable to the American public why we need to pass the Save America Act now. It has to happen now. Fine. We're ready to play. More ahead on The Vince Show.
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5: I'm Ted Linder. President Trump announcing that the U.S. and Iran have come to a great settlement, a deal to end the war in Iran, and claims it's being finalized.
6: They will not purchase, develop in any way, in any way, shape, or form, a nuclear weapon. They will not have a nuclear weapon.
5: The U.S. blockade on the Strait of Hormuz will immediately be lifted when the documents are signed, possibly this weekend, the president says, in Europe. And the opening of the Gordie Howe Bridge connecting the U.S. and Canada delayed Thursday due to what the Windsor-Detroit Bridge Authority called outstanding issues. Canada's Prime Minister Mark Carney telling reporters Wednesday it'll take a few more weeks.
7: For a bridge that is going to be in place and serve Canadians, Americans, others for decades, the question of a few weeks is time well spent.
5: The bridge will connect the two countries via Detroit, and it's jointly owned by Canada and Michigan. 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
2: Here's your KCRG forecast. Severe thunderstorm watch till 9 p.m. this evening. Some scattered showers and storms through the evening. Any storm that does get started could have some damaging wind, maybe some heavy rainfall in a few spots. Storms will settle down overnight pretty quickly, low 63. Lots of sunshine Friday. Will be a much nicer day, a high of 84, but another system quickly on the heels of this first one. Showers and a few storms again returning Saturday. This time around could be some heavy rain we have to watch for, a high of 88. Sunday, cloudy, cooler, drying out, mid-70s. I'm meteorologist Mark Thibodeau in the KCRG Storm Center.
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5: I am overflowing with things to share with you. Let me just for the sake of our mental consistency, dwell for a moment on what I was just sharing with you about all of these people in California, homeless people, admitting that they were paid to vote for Karen Bass in the L.A. mayoral race. Well, Alison Steinberg, I keep mentioning her name because she keeps producing results. She was she works for Lindell TV. That's right. Mike Lindell. And she had some great interviews in the past week. She was asking Nancy Pelosi about her responsibility for not bringing in the National Guard on January 6th. And Nancy Pelosi once again told her to shut up. And today,
6: shut up.
5: Thank you. Today, she had a chance to question Hakeem Jeffries during his weekly press conference. And she asked him straight up, wait a second, you told me there was no fraud in California. Now we have tape of homeless people claiming they were paid to vote for Democrats. Help me square that circle, would you?
7: Thank you so much. Earlier in the week, you told me that there is no election fraud happening in California and that anyone who questions the outcome of the election is a conspiracy theorist. However, there are now homeless people on Skid Row admitting they were bribed with cash, yes, drugs, other incentives to vote Democrat in elections. Does that change your stance at all on whether or not these elections are rigged?
8: Listen, I'm unfamiliar with those reports, and I wouldn't be surprised if those are part of some far-right conspiracy theory being peddled on the internet to try to convince the American people that there's evidence of fraud in California.
5: We've got homeless people on camera going, yeah, they paid me to vote for Karen Bass. It's a right-wing conspiracy theory. It's another, it is holy.

0: so bad at this. It's hilarious. It actually brings all the happiness to my brain just thinking how funny this is. Hakeem Jeffries, he hears this and he goes, right-wing conspiracy? It's a right-wing conspiracy. Yeah, it's a right-wing conspiracy. Yeah, sure, buddy. Yeah, the dial-up Democrat. Yeah, I agree. He's a special kind of stupid, as they say in my Rumble chat. It's true. It is. He is a special kind of stupid. Anyway, so that's Hakeem Jeffries today. A little dessert for you on the story about all of the fraud that's going on in California right now. Hakeem Jeffries says it's got to be a right-wing conspiracy theory. All right, you go with that, buddy. Then we also have more breaking news, more serious breaking news, although election fraud is pretty serious. There's some serious breaking news from the president of the United States. I started the program telling you that he was prepared for big strikes tonight against Iran. That would make day three of American forces striking within Iran. Well, the president just posting moments ago on Truth Social the following update. Quote, based on the fact that discussions with the Islamic Republic of Iran have been brought to the highest level of Iranian leadership and approved, I have, as President of the United States of America, canceled the scheduled strikes and bombings against Iran this evening. Discussions and final points have been, in both concept and great detail, approved by all parties involved, including the United States, Israel, Saudi Arabia, UAE, Qatar, Turkey, Pakistan, Bahrain, Kuwait, Jordan, Egypt, and others. The naval blockade will remain in full force and effect until this transaction is finalized. Time and place of the signing to be announced shortly. Donald J. Trump, President of the United States of America. The signing, he says. The announcement is coming shortly. Now, I would assume, based on the president's never-ending pressure here, that the signing is of a memorandum of understanding, the MOU, which would start the process of getting all of that nuclear material out of Iran, destroying any chance they have of developing a nuclear program. That's what I would assume based on everything we've seen so far. But here's the big takeaway from all of this. The pressure worked. The president of the United States this morning was talking about invading Karg Island, that the Achilles heel of the Iranians going after this big oil export hub, striking all of these targets all along the Iranian coastline, going deeper into the country. What we saw this week is the president said, you know what we're going to do? We're going to change this because I'm tired of being, as he said, tapped along. We're going to change the dynamics here. I'm going to start striking mercilessly into Iran. And they did over the past 48 hours. Now he's saying that even in the midst of all these threats, not idle threats, he said, I'm going to do more strikes tonight. That would be day three in a row. Suddenly, what did I tell you? Apples maybe, what's the word? We might shake a few free from the tree. Yeah, we might shake some free. And it looks like something broke free here. So the president, with again, this is a breaking news announcement. It was just posted 1:28 p.m. Eastern time a short while ago, now 10 minutes ago, basically. The president of the United States revealing that he's calling off the strikes for now. The blockade continues of the Strait of Hormuz. That has always been consistent. And he says he is about to announce the time and place shortly for a signature, presumably on a memorandum of understanding. So what another wild show it's been, Jim. This happens to us every day. We start a show thinking things are headed in one specific direction. By the time we end, we have no idea. We have no idea what even transpired. This was a head spinning show as the president makes this big announcement. So we'll keep track of it. As always, it's like, you know, I keep voting for President Trump because I trust him to handle these very high stakes negotiations. He's juggling chainsaws here. And notice all of the countries he's listed in this announcement. Israel, Saudi Arabia, UAE, Qatar, Turkey, Pakistan, Bahrain, Kuwait, Jordan, Egypt, others. All these countries who have grown a lot closer to the United States on President Trump's watch, who he's trying to get to sign on to these Abraham Accords with Israel, bilateral relationships with Israel. Because in the end, at the end of this, what the president wants is not only a denuclearized Iran and not only a wide open Strait of Hormuz and not only a humming global economy. He also wants the Middle East to take care of its own business. He wants Israel to have good relationships with these countries so they can maintain regional security together, so that the United States doesn't need to be involved in babysitting the Middle East. The American people don't want that. President Trump doesn't want that. And so apparently this is the art of the deal. We're watching it play out in front of our very eyes. Another piece of breaking news for you as we keep track of that. The lockdown at the Pentagon earlier today that I was telling you about. Remember in the first hour we were saying the Pentagon, as we started the show today, there was a lockdown in portions of the Pentagon because hazardous material sensors had gone off. And the Pentagon had said, look, we want to just make sure we do this correctly. We're going to go in there. We're going to lock everything down. This is the protocol. The reporting right now is that this was due to a false alarm. CNN reports that the Pentagon lockdown and partial evacuation was due to a false alarm by hazardous materials sensors, according to their sources. Two sources familiar telling CNN multiple floors and corridors inside of the building had been locked down and others were evacuated due to a hazardous material incident. The evacuation was triggered when a Pentagon sensor system had detected the possible presence of anthrax, according to first responder radio traffic and a source that was familiar with the incident. But the sensor system was malfunctioning, one of the sources familiar said, causing the false alarm. Pentagon spokesman Sean Parnell had said that systems within the Pentagon had detected an air quality issue necessitating precautionary measures until we determine its significance. You got that precautionary, meaning abundance of caution. The department is executing standard protection protocols, including a shelter-in-place order for the affected area. Response teams are in place, ready to support building occupants. Internal guidance that was sent by the Pentagon security team said a, quote, air quality issue had been detected and additional testing was needed. You know, it's not surprising. Look, it doesn't even matter that we've got this conflict with Iran going on and whatever hour of the day this might be occurring. The Pentagon's always going to be on high alert for something like this. If they've got sensors for a reason, they're always going to do an abundance of caution move if those sensors go off for any reason whatsoever. I heard Fox today reporting, Jim, that the National Military Command Center, deep underneath the Pentagon, was continuing to maintain, you know, full function. And when I heard that, I laughed because I was like, well, of course, because the National Military Command Center. You think of the Situation Room at the White House. You want to see a real Situation Room? The National Military Command Center is the Situation Room for American military concerns around the globe. They track all of the missile launches and anything that goes up in the air. If a house fly takes off, the National Military Command Center sees it, and they issue a quick report on the house fly's activities. I'm, of course, exaggerating, but that's the mission there. One of the reasons I know this is, Jim, perhaps you didn't realize, my dad, General Colonnais, was one of the generals who was responsible for the National Military Command Center some years ago. He did that job for a time. I'm trying to remember if that was 1 or 2 years. An excruciating schedule because the guys, they had, I think it was either 3 or 4 general officers they had to rotate between all the time. You always need one present in the command center because they're just keeping an eye on everything happening around the planet at any given time. It was a cool job, but it was a, you know, imagine a little stressful to do that. You know, you're working. And they did these jump shifts where they had to switch every, they'd work, I think, like 6 days a week. And then they would take off for 3 or 4 days and then they're back in. And so sometimes you've got the all night shift. Sometimes you've got the early morning. Sometimes you have the late afternoons. But it doesn't matter. You need people working in the National Military Command Center at all hours because they're keeping an eye on the whole planet, constantly communicating with everybody in the United States military, the White House. Keeping an eye on all of this. So we've got great people working there at that Pentagon, and I'm glad to see the efforts to keep them safe today. And I'm also relieved to hear these, at least early reports, that it sounds like it may have been a false alarm. That would be very good news. The United States military has been busy. They've got a lot going on. But based on what the president just said, we may get a peaceful period ahead. No military strikes today, says the president on Iran. Let's hope it stays that way. We'll see. More ahead on The Vince Show.
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15: Here's your KZRG forecast. Severe thunderstorm watch till 9 p.m. this evening. Some scattered showers and storms through the evening. Any storm that does get started could have some damaging wind, maybe some heavy rainfall in a few spots. Storms will settle down overnight pretty quickly, low 63. Lots of sunshine Friday. Will be a much nicer day, a high of 84, but another system quickly on the heels of this first one. Showers and a few storms again returning Saturday. This time around could be some heavy rain we have to watch for, a high of 88. Sunday cloudy, cooler, drying out, mid-70s. I'm meteorologist Mark Thibodeau in the KZRG Storm Center.
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0: Yeah, definitely. We definitely got to slap another sombrero on top of Hakeem Jeffries after the stupidity we just heard him utter today, where he says it's a right-wing conspiracy theory. It's a right-wing conspiracy theory. It has to. He hasn't seen the video yet. In fact, he won't bother to look at the video. He'll avoid looking at the video of homeless people saying the Democrats paid them to vote for Karen Bass. That's got to be a right-wing conspiracy theory, he says. It takes a very long time for him to speak. He's got a very low IQ, room temperature. We call him the dial-up Democrat for a reason. It takes him a lot of time to process information. He's a right-wing conspiracy theory. It's amazing. It's just great. Just great stuff. You know, I also want to talk to you today about the left. I am not anywhere near as pessimistic as others are about the state of the midterms. You know, I've got a lot of criticism for Republicans in Congress and now United States senators who are not doing what they need to do to pass the Save America Act. That's immensely important. We need it for our election integrity. But the Democrats are presenting, they're practically gift wrapping the midterms right now in so many ways. And to the point that we can make things too big to rig. Have you been watching what's going on with James Talafrico in Texas? The guy's a whack job. He says that God has 6 genders or whatever. He's like gender fluid, non-binary. He's a nut job. He says that God is enthusiastic about abortion. That in fact, he's so enthusiastic, he forgot to talk about it in Holy Scripture. And so James Talafrico wrote the rest of the Bible for us. And it's that thou shalt commit a lot of abortions is what Talafrico has added to it. It's, of course, a complete heresy. He's running on this. He says that kids need to be chopped up. He voted for legislation to make it so that children could be mutilated in the state of Texas. That was his plan. And now he says he's not for it anymore. This week he tried this big heel turn on the subject. He's like, I'm not for what does he call it? Gender affirming surgeries for minors or something. This is the language he uses. He's a liar. So in addition to being for abusing children, he also lies about that as we get closer to election day. So James Talafrico should be an avatar for every Democrat in the country. Every single race during the midterms should include some conversation about the whack job that's running in Texas. That's a huge story. The other guy is this guy, Graham Platner. Graham Platner in Maine has a Nazi tattoo on his chest. Nazi tattoo. He stands credibly accused of smacking women around. He just got married in 2023. And right after he got married, he stepped on his wife at least half a dozen times. He's sending sexual text messages, to women all across the internet. He maintains a cheat on my wife account on the internet in which he depicts himself. He took a picture of himself in a towel, is shirtless in a towel because, you know, what is he doing? Like, you know, it's like this most obvious thing in the world. It's like stepping out on his wife. And then he's lying about it. And the left is trying to lie to cover up for him right now. They're making all sorts of excuses for him. Is this not the most obvious hand imaginable for Republicans to play? You barely have to do anything. You just gesture. You're like Talafrico and the Nazi. You want to vote for that party? That's who the Democrats are. A guy who says that God is non-binary and a guy who's got a Nazi tattoo on his chest who smacks women around. That's the Democrat Party. Yeah, no, the midterm picture is really clear. In fact, President Trump this week, as the leader of his party, President Trump, the leader of the Republican Party, has been talking about this very thing. He says, guys, this guy, Graham Platner, is a pig. He's a pig. He's a thug. And this is going to be clearly central to the Republican messaging going into the election. And it's going to be twofold. It's going to be the positive message, which is like, hey, we need to continue the success of the Trump agenda. Send some reinforcements in to help the president. And then the other thing is, and besides, what's the alternative? You're going to vote for the Nazi and the guy who's for abusing children? The clear contrast. I've got more details on what's happening with Graham Platner and the effort by the media to cover up his sins. It's all ahead on the Vince Show.
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17: 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Here's Monsi Bolaños.
18: The Carolina Hurricanes trying to extend their lead over the Vegas Golden Knights.
19: Into the Vegas zone. Drops here for Aho. Back to Gostisbehere. He's going to set it up. Set it in. They score! Tick, tack, toe! Andrei Svechnikov's second power play goal! And it puts Carolina up 4-1 in game 5.
18: You heard it all on the Hurricanes radio network, but the Golden Knights have responded. So it's actually 4-2 with about 6 minutes to go in the third period. At the World Cup, in the 42nd minute, South Korea and Czechia are still scoreless. This is out of Group A, where earlier today, Mexico defeated South Africa 2-0. In Major League Baseball, the Orioles defeated the Mariners at home 7-5, and the Dodgers took down the Pirates 8-6. Shohei Ohtani did leave the game in the seventh inning due to left knee inflammation.
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20: Iran targeting ships in the Strait of Hormuz. I'm Lisa Lacerra, Fox News. A senior U.S. defense official tells Fox U.S. forces shot down two Iranian one-way attack drones though traffic flow in the strait continues. This coming hours after President Trump announced a breakthrough with Iran.
21: There is no specific deal outline. Iran's foreign ministry says Iran has not yet reached a final decision on an agreement and that any matters relating to a deal are speculation. Although tonight the Iranians are also acknowledging that large parts of an agreement have been finalized and that Qatar and Pakistan are actively working as negotiators.
20: Fox's Max Gordon in Dubai. President Trump confirming Housing Finance Director Bill Pulte will continue as Acting Director of National Intelligence while announcing a new nominee to the post this afternoon.
22: He's running it for a short while we get a very talented person, Jake Layton, in, as you know. Jake Layton's an incredible talent, head of Sullivan and Cromwell. He was head of the SEC.
20: It's coming as Democrats and some Republicans voice concern. concerns over Pulte's lack of intelligence experience and voted against the extension of the Foreign Intelligence Surveillance Bill in protest of the choice in the House today. Federal authorities investigating after the numbers 8647 were found marked into the grass west of the Washington Monument. The term 86 means to get rid of, and 47 is taken to refer to President Trump.
1: An Interior Department spokesperson tells Fox News that, quote, any threat against the president is taken very seriously by the department, and our U.S. Park Police will investigate this incident and hold those responsible accountable. The U.S. Park Police says they've not yet determined the cause of the discoloration and have collected grass samples for testing.
20: Fox's Rich Edson. This is the same phrase that resulted in the indictment of former FBI Director James Comey after he posted a photo of the phrase in seashells on social media. Comey said he thought it was a political statement, not a call to violence. 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
2: A chance of severe thunderstorms tonight with an overnight low of 63. I'm Steve Smith. Here's what's trending on News Talk KZRG. An explosion in Carthage. It happened in the storage room at Schreiber Foods in an area where chemicals are kept. The explosion reportedly did not cause a fire. There were no injuries to employees or anyone else. Hazardous materials were cleaned up by employee teams at Schreiber. That company on Carthage's west side manufactures and distributes cheese and cheese products. Meanwhile, hundreds of thousands of Missourians have lost Medicaid coverage, mostly over paperwork issues.
3: A report from the Missouri Independent based on data from the U.S. Centers for Medicare and Medicaid Services shows more than 333,000 people lost coverage between January 2025 and February 2026. About 92% were dropped due to missing forms or incomplete information, not eligibility, raising concerns. New federal work requirements are set to take effect in 2027. Matt Pilger, Missouri Net.
2: Awake and in good spirits. That's the latest condition report on Bourbon County Sheriff Bill Martin. Martin collapsed on stage during an awards ceremony on Tuesday. Martin remains hospitalized in Kansas City. I'm Steve Smith, News Talk KZRG.
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29: Here's your KZRG forecast. We have a severe thunderstorm watch for the area now until 9 p.m. this evening. Storms that go through this evening could have some gusty winds, heavy downpours, frequent lightning, state weather aware. Could have some damaging thunderstorm winds across the region. Storms will end late tonight. Heavy rainfall with a few storms, low 63. I'm meteorologist Mark Thibodeau in the KZRG Storm Center.
5: 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Rising from the heart of the swamp, a beacon of truth is casting its light. From sea to shining sea, The Vince Show. Here's Vince Colonnaise.
0: Okay, 844-484-3872, 844-4-THE-USA. That's the way to join us today, from coast to coast, from sea to shining sea. Democrats love their favorite Nazi, Graham Plattner, running him for Senate in Maine right now, and making all sorts of excuses for the fact that he now stands credibly accused of smacking women around, in addition to every other awful thing that he's done. Let me start with the president's remarks on the guy. The president yesterday from the Oval Office had a couple of things to say about Mr. Plattner. He said, first and foremost, he's a pig.
6: I think it's another one if you look. I actually think the one in Maine is worse because he's just an outright pig. He's like a pig. I watched him a couple of times. He's like a pig. That's what he reminds me of. You know, I come up with good names for people. I don't want to stick him with that one, although I think pigs would be very upset about it.
0: Look at that. It's typical stuff. There's Trump attacking women again, calling them pigs. Wait. Oh, that's a guy. Oh. You love, don't you love it? The media does this all the time. Like when President Trump says that a woman is fake news or she's a pig or whatever expression he uses to describe her, they're like, oh, what a sexist. Oh, he's such a misogynist. He always does this to women. And then he'll turn around and he'll say that Jim Acosta's fake news, or he'll say Graham Plattner's a pig, and not a peep out of the same media which accuses the President Trump of being a sexist. It turns out he's an equal opportunity insult comic. He's doing it all the time. Doesn't matter what your gender is. There he is. There he goes. He's saying Graham Plattner's a pig. He had more to say about Plattner and the affinity that Democrats have for the Nazi guy.
6: They're Democrats. They have the worst policy of anybody. I watched that thug that's up in Maine. He's a thug. Yeah. And they're trying to make excuses for him. I mean, he's worse than any human being that's ever run for office, probably. I don't know him. I don't want to say bad, but I just look. I mean, nobody's ever had a record like that. And you'll have Schumer. He goes crazy over this or that or Epstein. This guy. Why aren't they talking about him? He said, well, we don't know. But this guy's got a rap sheet. I've never seen anything like it. He's a thug. I know thugs. I had to deal with thugs. I built a lot of buildings. I dealt with the toughest people on earth. I dealt with worse than thugs. This guy's a thug. He's a low-level thug. And he's running for to be a senator to work with Eric Schmidt. Great, Eric will handle him. To be with Barrasso, who the hell do we have to be with Rand? Now, Rand would be very interesting with him. Rand would figure it out. He'll put him away. But this is a thug. He's a cheap, no good person. And I watch these senators, the Democrats, and, well, we don't really know. You do know. He's as bad. I've never seen a person like that run for office. And the guy from Texas, different. But he's terrible, too. He's terrible. He's a radical left commie.
0: There's a big indicator here. President Trump clearly aware of the gift the Democrats have presented to him this year in the form of these horrifically bad candidates. Not that shocking, actually, that terrible candidates would emerge. You know, Jasmine freaking Crockett wanted to be the nominee down in Texas. I think that would have been hilarious, too. Before we really knew about James Talafrico, just the prospect of Jasmine Crockett becoming the nominee for the Democrats in Texas, I was kind of eager for her. I was like, man, that'd be great. Wouldn't it be hilarious if she becomes the nominee? Because, man, you could just use it. You could use it. You could run against her across the country. Talafrico's perfectly good. He might even be better, actually, for this. So we get Talafrico. We've got Graham Plattner. Now, the excuses that the left is coming up with for Graham Plattner are just laugh-out-loud funny. Because they have no principles whatsoever. The only principle that the left has is power. There's a New York Times writer by the name of Jody Cantor. Jodi Kantor became famous for the hashtag MeToo movement. She was writing extensively about all of the sins of men who were abusing their power and pursuing women. And this became a big thing. You know, a couple of years back, you remember, there's lots of guys were being fired for workplace flirtations and exploiting their power advantage over women. It became a huge thing. And Jodi Kantor was given all sorts of awards for her coverage. She was really sticking it to those toxic men. But when push comes to shove, if it involves Democrat Party power, she is not for a moment going to condemn a man who is right now the nominee for Democrats in Maine just because he smacked women around. In fact, she'll lie to you about the allegations in order to downplay the severity of what Graham Plattner is accused of. Listen to this person. She's on, again, New York Times reporter on CNN this week, making excuses for Graham Plattner and lying about the details.
4: Well, let's talk about what they may or may not be willing to overlook. The accusations against Graham Plattner are not classic Me Too accusations. They're not about a boss and a young female employee being subjected to sexual advances.
0: They're way worse, actually. They're way worse. What she's talking about is, oh, inside of an office environment, a boss would make sexual advances to a subordinate. They would pursue a subordinate to seek a consensual relationship with a subordinate. That's what she's referring to. Graham Plattner stands credibly accused of assaulting women on multiple occasions. Lindsay Fifield, on the record in the New York Times piece, says that Plattner physically assaulted her at least twice. Once when he grabs her by the wrist and pulls her out of a cab, and second out of a car, I think it was a cab, but out of a car. And the second time was when he grabbed her, squeezed her so hard in the shoulders that he left bruises on her, whips her around, pushes her into a room, slams the door shut, holds her in there and prevents her from coming out until the next morning. That's two different occasions. Now, as you're listening to this, you'll hear Jodi Kantor lie about that. She'll say there was just one event. And then it wasn't that big of a deal.
4: They were mostly made in the context of consensual relationships. There are these like very sensational texts about sex. There are allegations from former girlfriends that are not, the way my colleagues reported them, were not like classic abuse allegations. They were mostly like, being his boyfriend gave me a view into him and I did not like what I saw. His character was scary. He had this Nazi tattoo, etc. There was one allegation of crossing.
0: I love how the Nazi tattoo thing is like some small detail. He just had some personality deficiencies, you know, like, you know, he's just like a little mean sometimes and the Nazi tattoo. But other than that, he's a great guy.
4: Fine physically. But I think that means that these are pretty different accusations than, say, the ones that President Trump faced.
0: So, of course, this is an anti-Trump screed. You know, Trump, has anybody in American politics been lied about more than President Trump? I can't think of one.
7: No.
0: No, I think the lies about President Trump have been off the charts. Off the charts. Who's that woman? Her name escapes me right now. Jim, who's that woman? Reid Hoffman paid for her her legal case against Trump, accused him of all sorts of sexual misconduct.
8: E. Jean Carroll.
0: E. Jean Carroll, that's right. Who couldn't remember any of the details when she was making these allegations against Trump, who now stands credibly accused of lying herself about all of the circumstances. The left has treated her like she's the burning bush. Like there's everything that comes out of her mouth is the gospel. All sorts of scurrilous allegations against Donald Trump through the years. Jodi Kantor's going, oh, well, none of this compares to what Donald Trump's been accused of. Yeah, well, Donald Trump's been accused of, Ted Lieu accused him of murdering children. So I guess that's right. It is, nothing compares to what Donald Trump's been accused of. I don't know if Graham Plattner's been accused of murdering children yet, but Ted Lieu accused President Trump of that.
4: Crossing a line physically. But I think that means that these are pretty different accusations than, say, the ones that President Trump faced. And, of course, in the Access Hollywood tape, President Trump bragged about grabbing women against their will.
0: That too is a lie. He never bragged about grabbing women against their will. Never. Never. The Access Hollywood tape does not show that. Maybe you don't want to hear this, but I want to remind you of what the actual wording from the Access Hollywood tape was. They let you do it. Remember that? You remember that? That was, which I'm pretty sure in conventional English means consent. So what she just described doesn't allow. That's not even what he said. They intentionally will lie about everything. They'll lie about everything. It's the same thing with the Charlottesville hoax. When he condemns white supremacists and neo-Nazis, they should be condemned totally, says Donald Trump. And then the media will say things like, he said that white supremacists are great people. They're very fine people. He said that. No, he didn't. In fact, he categorically disavowed the lie that you just told, the slander that you just read.
4: So I think it speaks to the kind of confusion of the long post-Me Too moment in which, like, gender-related accusations get bundled together, but they're actually very different.
0: I created something of a monster. Now it's taking out Democrats. I'm sorry about that. Didn't mean to do that. The confusion of the Me Too movement. That's the architect of the Me Too movement talking. She's supposed to be some great defender of women. And now she's for smacking women around. Have you noticed? If it's about Democrat Party power, they'll barrel right through women. We've seen it happen in women's sports. They don't care about women. The last thing they care about women, they care about power. Perfectly comfortable with men cheating in women's sports. Perfectly comfortable with men smacking women around. Perfectly comfortable putting men in women's prisons where women will be harmed in the most horrific ways by the men that they put in the women's prisons because they're playing this stupid game that it is possible for men to become women. All in pursuit of power. It's their only principle. And boy, is it on display. It's as flagrant as a Nazi tattoo stamped on your chest. 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
29: Here's your KZRG forecast. Severe thunderstorm watch till 9 p.m. this evening. Some scattered showers and storms through the evening. Any storm that does get started could have some damaging wind, maybe some heavy rainfall in a few spots. Storms will settle down overnight pretty quickly, low 63. Lots of sunshine Friday. Will be a much nicer day, a high of 84, but another system quickly on the heels of this first one. Showers and a few storms again returning Saturday. This time around could be some heavy rain we have to watch for, a high of 88. Sunday cloudy, cooler, drying out, mid-70s. I'm meteorologist Mark Thibodeau in the KZRG Storm Center.
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0: This Plattner character was on Ms. Now, the lefty cable network. And he said something that is, well, not that surprising for a Democrat. I don't know if he intended to say this, but here he is saying that it's a real problem to be, quote, saddled with children.
3: What we don't have enough representation for is people that work for a living. People who are in labor unions. People who work multiple jobs. People who are disabled and stuck at home, unable to work in the structures that we've created around them.
0: Yeah, we do actually have representation for that. That's called Donald Trump's party represents people who work for a living. That's kind of the whole political coalition, buddy.
3: Families who are saddled with children. Whoa. Trying, sorry, with cost of child care, not saddled with children.
0: Whoa.
3: Blessed with children.
0: Whoa.
3: Saddled with child care.
0: Whoa.
3: Costs that make it incredibly difficult to work and to have your kids.
0: Yeah, you know, he had it right the first time. That is his party's position. Children are an imposition on your comfort. The children are the problem. We need to limit the children. You know how much they limit the children on the left? To the tune of 1 million per year. They're all in on aborting these kids. They push it, especially in black communities in the United States. 42% of the entire black population of the United States is aborted by Graham Plattner's party every year. In fact, it makes sense that he's got a Nazi tattoo stamped on his chest based on that behavior. And yet they have the audacity to call themselves champions of civil rights. It's disgusting. It's totally gross. And of course, all just a perfect inversion of the truth. No, he had it totally right when he first assessed that the Democrat Party line is that people are saddled with children. He realizes as he says it, that is a huge problem. I should say, blessed by whom? A God? Does God exist? Is that, let's back up from there. What are you saying exactly, Graham Plattner? Let him keep talking. This is going really well. He was also asked about his sexed messages with women who are not his wife. Here's what he had to say about this on Ms. Now.
4: Have you gone through, do you know what could be out there from those text messages?
3: You know, of course I know. I sent them years ago. I know what happened. My wife knows what happened. It was long before I ran for United States Senate, and it was earlier in our marriage.
0: He got married in 2023. Long before is doing a lot of work here. It is 2026. It's been 3 years since he got married. Long ago, I was sending these back. It can't have been that long ago. It was in the last, I would assume, 2 years. It was very long ago. You wouldn't remember. You were so young.
3: I ran for United States Senate, and it was earlier in our marriage. You know, the funny thing is, the only reason that that story exists is because we did what we thought was the right thing. We entrusted someone on the campaign team with information about our past. We were very upfront about everything in our lives. That person then went and made up more about it and tried to get that story in the newspapers and finally got the New York Times to run it.
0: The only reason that story exists is because it's true. That's insightful. Thank you, Graham. Appreciate you giving us that added context. So Graham Plattner confirms that he did step out on his wife, that he was sending sexed messages. He pretends it was long ago. No one who's you know,

two eyes, two ears, and two brain cells to rub together. Things that 2 years ago was, quote, long ago. It was, that just happened. That just happened. That's taking the Clinton strategy to a new level. The Clintons have always done this. It's like, that's old news. I don't even know why you're talking about it. That's very old news. It happened yesterday. What do you mean it's old news? How could it be old news? It's new news. That's why we call it news. It just happened. You're doing great, Graham. Keep it up, buddy. More ahead on The Vince Show.

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5: News. I'm Chris DeMeo. President Trump says the U.S. and Iran have come to a great settlement to a deal to end the war, and it's being finalized.
6: They will not only not have, they will not purchase, develop in any way, any shape, in any way, shape, or form a nuclear weapon. They will not have a nuclear weapon.
5: The president says the U.S. blockade on the Strait of Hormuz will be lifted once the documents are signed this weekend. Pro golfer Phil Mickelson is banned from his golf club after allegations of inappropriate behavior.
7: Golf Digest reports that Mickelson is no longer welcome at the Farms Golf Club, where he's been a member for decades, after he allegedly approached a woman in the clubhouse this spring and made non-consensual physical contact with her. Officials at the Farms then reviewed and investigated the incident and told the 55-year-old to leave the premises.
5: That's Fox's Tony Genualdo reporting. 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
2: Here's your KZRG forecast. Severe thunderstorm watch till 9 p.m. this evening. Some scattered showers and storms through the evening. Any storm that does get started could have some damaging wind, maybe some heavy rainfall in a few spots. Storms will settle down overnight pretty quickly, low 63. Lots of sunshine Friday. Will be a much nicer day, a high of 84. But another system quickly on the heels of this first one. Showers and a few storms again returning Saturday. This time around could be some heavy rain we have to watch for, a high of 88. Sunday cloudy, cooler, drying out, mid-70s. I'm meteorologist Mark Thibodeau in the KZRG Storm Center.
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14: All right. Getting some more information now on something interesting happening today. We've got the Trump administration revealing more details about, remember the attack on school boards and parents across the country at the behest of the Biden administration? We've got brand new information on that subject, that inside of the Merrick Garland-led Justice Department, there was a lot of debate going on about, wait a second, we can't target American citizens in this way. The Epoch Times reporting that emails do show that senior Justice Department officials were questioning the Biden-era memo to probe school board, quote, threats. And according to the Biden administration, you know, just saying that boys should use their own bathroom amounted to a threat under Joe Biden. You know, complaining, going, and rightfully so, rightfully complaining about the decision not to teach kids actual academics, instead to fill their heads with poison like, oh, you can be a different gender. Oh, your skin color dictates your future. Teaching that kind of garbage. Parents kept showing up to school board meetings going, no, I don't think so. Whatever happened to reading, writing, and arithmetic? Why am I looking at pornographic books inside of the kids' school? What the hell is going on? And that's a very, those are legitimate grievances for parents to bring to these school board meetings. They were treated as domestic terrorists by the Biden administration. It's staggering to think about all the crap that we lived through in the Biden era. And I see Laura Logan, the great journalist, she's got some of these emails up on her social media account right now about this. These emails showing that the Biden Justice Department had a political appointee by the name of Kevin Chambers, who alerted two career attorneys of the plan by Merrick Garland and company to release this memo. And they objected and they were forwarding it around saying, this is a disaster. We can't do this. Here's one. Here's a quote from a guy called Corey Amundson. It makes no sense to have the DOJ and the FBI suddenly become the threats police. There's no limiting principle at all. This would be horrible, is what they're saying here in this exchange. I don't think it's possible. Another guy, Kevin Driscoll. I don't think it's possible to state how strongly I object to this. It will completely and totally nuke our election threats efforts and will damage the reputation of the public integrity section of the Justice Department. In other words, there was a lot of disagreement going on among some career employees against people who were looking, going, wait a second, none of this is constitutional. This is insane. We're going to attack parents for speaking up at school board meetings? What are we, nuts? Yeah. The Biden administration, nuts. They conspired with the National School Board Association. They contrived an entire operation to go after parents. It led to FBI agents being sent to the parking lots of school board meetings to write down the license plates of these parents. All these parents, all these American citizens had their rights violated. If only there was some sort of fund we could establish to offer settlement payments to parents who had their rights destroyed. What would we call a fund like that? Like an anti-weaponization fund of some kind. And it should have, well, at least a little bit of money. Maybe we could do it. We can make it thematic. It's the 250th anniversary of the country. We could have $1.776 billion in the fund. There you go, like 1776. And then we could pay out some payments to Americans who had their rights destroyed by their federal government. If only we could do something like that. Oh, wait. That's what President Trump came up with. And that's what moron Republican senators stood in the way of. Standing athwart justice, yelling stop. That's what the Republican Party in Washington's become in some cases. It's crazy. It's really crazy. So we'll keep our eyes on the developments on that one. But just so you know, more transparency from the Trump administration, more revelations about the tyranny of the Biden administration, and more justification for why we need to send President Trump back up in the midterms so that we can get our country back on track and prevent the left from seizing power again, because, man, they're going for broke if they get it. No question, especially in the Senate. They want to pack the Supreme Court. They want to create new states out of whole cloth. They want permanent power. And that's the game plan. And Republican senators would be wise to acknowledge that, and quickly. I saw that one of our favorites, Mike Lee, released a video this week talking about how the Save America Act is desperately needs to be passed, and he's still pushing for it. You know, I shared with you Thambelina's whining in an email to his Republican colleagues on Monday night. He was complaining about how the president keeps pushing for the Save America Act. The Save America Act. He keeps pushing for it. And it's really frustrating to Thom and all the other rhinos, because they don't like that you have to do what your voters want. One of my favorite criticisms that Thom presented was that Tommy Tuberville is only doing this because he wants people to vote for him. That's my favorite criticism in the whole stupid letter. He's like, he's just doing this because he wants people to vote for him for governor in Alabama. Okay, I'm sorry. Walk me through the logic of this. You're upset that he's doing something that the voters would approve of? Is that really your critique? He's just doing this for votes. Well, yeah, that's what you're supposed to do. You're a member of the Senate, moron. You're supposed to do things to take care of your voters, to fulfill their wishes. They send you to the Senate for a reason. They didn't send you there to ignore them. And so Mike Lee two nights ago, he released it late Tuesday night. He released a video, and one of these great selfie videos that he does where he kind of explains. I like that Mike Lee does this. Every member of Congress should do this. All of them. Tim Burchett does it too. Just put yourself in front of a camera. This is not a vanity operation. I'm not asking you to take selfie videos to talk about what you're eating for lunch. I'm asking you, do a selfie video. Tell me what's happening inside the halls of Congress. Give me updates. Let me know what I need to do to help get this across the finish line. This is great. So here's Mike Lee communicating with his constituents, with the American people, about his push for the Save America Act. And he acknowledges that there are Republicans, in other words, people like you and me, conservatives out there, who have been asking for him to do what he can to get rid of John Thune right now, the leader in the Senate of the Republicans. Get rid of him right now. And I know exactly where this comes from, because I share this sentiment, which is like, get the hell out of the way, John Thune. You seem like an impediment to us getting the Save America Act. So if you're not going to do it, let's find somebody who can. But Mike Lee wants to walk through the strategy with us. All right. You ready for some scheming? Let's do it to save our country.
15: Like a lot of Americans, I've been really disturbed by what we've seen in Los Angeles. The results of that election are yet another reminder of the fact that we have to pass the Save America Act. I mean, we've got election security problems that need to be remedied, and the Save America Act can help us get there.
14: Yes.
15: This is my bill. Chip Roy and I wrote this together about 2 years ago. We remain convinced that it's one of the most important pieces of legislation that we can pass. It's one of the most important pieces of legislation that's moved through Congress in a long time. It has passed the House. It's passed the House repeatedly. It hasn't passed it through the Senate. We face opposition at every angle. Like, the American people overwhelmingly support this. It's controversial only in the calls of Congress. Democrats in the Senate inexplicably are opposing it with everything in them, even though
14: he's being a little generous. It's not inexplicable. It's totally explicable. They like fraud.
15: Democrats and Republicans throughout America really do support the Save America Act. Among Republicans, facing some interesting headwinds. On the one hand, you've got some in the Senate who are saying, let's stop talking about it, stop advocating for it. One of my Senate Republican colleagues advocated for that today.
14: I assume that's Thom. I think he's talking about Thombolina.
15: Then we stop talking about it. I'm not going to stop talking about it. And the more people tell me to stop talking about it, I'm going to talk about it even more. Because we need it. And the events of the last 24 hours confirm that. There's another set of messages, though, that is coming from those who purport to embrace the Save America Act and want to pass it. It goes something like this. Every time I say something about this lately, there are a whole bunch of people who comment, like, you got to remove John Thune as your leader right now, or your words mean nothing.
14: Dwell on right now. That I think that right now means a lot, because this comes down to timing. I can hear it in Mike Lee's voice. Mike Lee's saying, hey, hold. I need you to hold here for me, because that big conversation about replacing John Thune, we got a new Congress coming up in January. We got to strategically time the way we pull this off. Listen, I'll let him explain some more.
15: Going so far as to accuse those of us who are advocating for it of being insincere because we're not removing John Thune. First of all, they are mistaken. There's this false rumor circulating that supposedly any five of us could remove John Thune. That is not true. It's categorically not true. We don't even have a procedure for removing a leader in the middle of a Congress like this one. And it certainly wouldn't be by five votes if we created one. Secondly, any such effort would fail. It would fail miserably. Third, if we undertook that effort, it would severely, irreparably harm our efforts to try to pass the Save America Act in this Congress or any time in the foreseeable future. So look, we've got one path and one path only that I can see at this point. And that is if we put the Save America Act on the Senate floor. And yes, it does have to be John Thune who makes the decision to do that. And I will continue to encourage everyone to get on board with that idea. If we put it on the floor and we debate it and we continue to debate it until it passes and we don't file cloture until we know we have the votes to get the thing past cloture, I believe we could pass it. Yes, that's difficult. Yes, that kind of approach hasn't been done in a long time. We still have to do it. So all within the sound of my voice, if you're hearing this, if you support the Save America Act, and if you may be one of those people who, you know, perhaps in good faith has believed that this is our solution, that this is the way to pass it. It's not. I'm telling you, there is not a procedure to remove them. And I'm telling you, it would fail if we had one or if we created one. And I'm telling you that in failing, it would do irreparable harm to our ability to get it passed. Stay focused on a positive message, a positive message to Senate Republicans, including, but not limited to, our leader, to put it on the floor. Yeah, it'll take a lot of time. But it's the only way to get it passed, and we need it. Pass this along if you agree.
14: So this comes down to, this is a strategy session you and I are having with Mike Lee. The question is, how do we do this? What is the most likely chance of success here? We are not a burn-it-all-down party. That's the left. The left's a burn-it-all-down party. That's not us. But we definitely keep track of who's on our side and who's not. We definitely keep track of if you answered the call to make America great again or you fought against us. Ask John Cornyn about that. Ask Bill Cassidy about that. Ask Thombolina about that. John Thune is overwhelmed right now with the amount of messages that he's receiving from you to get this thing done. And Mike Lee is asking a basic question of strategy. If we roll a grenade into the Republican conference right now in a leadership fight, will that increase the chances that we get the Save America Act passed? And his view is like, look, we don't even have the votes to replace him right now. You would need at least a majority of the conference to do that. I don't have that right now. So we're going to undertake a fool's errand that's only going to cause more consternation, more anger within the conference, and it's not going to result in the Save America Act, is his position. Now, on the other hand, one thing that I'm thinking about quite a bit, and I'm sure Mike Lee has thought about this to a great extent as well, is what about beginning to verbalize that it might be time for a change in leadership? I already feel like that. I think we need to replace John Thune. I think that he's not using his leverage well enough to get this done. In fact, I've seen very little evidence that he's interested in using leverage to get this done. He's not giving you and me updates on how much pressure he's put on these guys. Yeah, I'm twisting a lot of arms. I've got three holdouts. I'm working on them. I'm trying to get the Save America Act passed. That's not the kind of messages we're getting. Instead, we're getting this sort of like ho-hum Eeyore style, like, well, I tried, but, you know, I don't have the numbers. Oh, well. Like, no, that's not good enough. You've got power, dude. You can give money to campaigns. You can withhold money from campaigns. You can give excellent position seats on committees. You can take them away. You have leverage. Use it. Use it. Demonstrate that this is a priority to you. And in the absence of that, we're going to find somebody who can. We want to anyway. We want somebody who can. So is it time for Republican senators to begin having that conversation, not just suppressing the people who are calling for this and saying, look, it's not strategically possible, as Mike Lee is saying right now. He's like, look, it's just not strategically possible. But beyond that, just start saying, you know what? I support this guy for the next leader. John Thune, we're going to ride out with him for the rest of this year, but we need somebody else. We need somebody new. Have that conversation. I've asked these senators over and over. You've heard me ask them. I'll ask them on the air. And usually they'll try and mitigate the question a little bit and then just move on and say, look, we really need the Save America Act, instead of talking directly about the leadership race. But it might be time for us to start doing it. Us, we're already doing it. It might be time for Republican senators, to include Mike Lee, to start doing it. But let me just add one more element. I don't doubt Mike Lee's sincerity. He really means it. He wrote this legislation. He's pushing hard for it, and he means it. More ahead on The Vince Show.
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4: Here's your KZRG forecast. Still can't rule out a gusty shower or thunderstorm crossing in the area during the overnight hours into the sunrise time frame. Locally heavy rain with any storm, a low of 63. Will not storm everywhere, though. Lots of sunshine Friday. Looks like a much nicer day, a high of 84. And then Saturday, we are back in the warmth, humidity, and a good chance of rain and some thunderstorms. Could be some locally heavy downpours Saturday. 88 the high. Heat index levels could be well into the 90s Saturday. Sunday's a breath of fresh air. Cloudy, cooler, a high of 75. I'm meteorologist Mark Thibodeau in the KZRG Storm Center.
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0: Vince Colonnaise. 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
5: The president has been taking a lot of flack from even these idiot Republicans, some of them in Congress, about the fact that he's replacing Tulsi Gabbard with an acting director of national intelligence called Bill Pulte. Bill's been great. Bill's been very aggressive. And it's not shocked at all that the president really likes this guy. Well, we've got an addition to this story. The president is now also officially nominating the U.S. attorney for the Southern District of New York right now. His name is Jay Clayton. He's the former chairman of the SEC. He is now going to be President Trump's nominee to become the next director of national intelligence. I think part of this is to try and settle the Senate down. Just like, calm down. Here's my guy. Jay Clayton was just on CNBC this week talking about California's elections.
6: I am not speculating about fraud. I'm not saying there is fraud, okay? I am saying that the opportunity for fraud makes no sense to me. When we can run a much better system.
7: But I only say that because the president over the weekend very openly didn't just speculate that there was fraud. He said directly that there was fraud.
5: Well, you're listening to a U.S. attorney. He's handling it. Do they have enough evidence to bring charges? He's being very specific in the language here about the evidence.
6: Let me also say this, Andrew. There are a lot of people who look at this and say there is no fraud. Okay? I don't think that they're right either.
5: There's no evidence to support the people who flatly said, yeah, I've got guys on camera right now saying they were paid to vote for Karen Bass. I think there's plenty of evidence of fraud in California's elections. Let's see what Jay Clayton does with this new role, Director of National Intelligence, clearly concerned about elections.
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9: At the 2026 FIFA World Cup, South Korea has taken the lead in the 80th minute. They are now up on Czechia 2-1 after 86 minutes of play. They're out of Group A, and earlier today out of Group A, Mexico defeated South Africa 2-0. Tomorrow, Friday, USA will take on Paraguay at 9 Eastern in Los Angeles. In the Stanley Cup final, the Hurricanes defeated the Golden Knights 4-2 in Game 5, so the Canes are only one win away from their first Stanley Cup since 2006. Game 6 will be on Sunday. In Major League Baseball, the Dodgers defeated the Pirates 8-6. Shohei Ohtani hit his 13th home run of the season, but left the game in the 7th inning due to left knee inflammation. Manager Dave Roberts said that his level of concern with Ohtani is not high and that he could return to the lineup on Friday against the Chicago White Sox.
10: Hey, Dad, let's be honest. 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
13: Deal or no deal? I'm Chris DeMeo, Fox News. President Trump announcing a new peace deal with Tehran. Fox's Jill Nato reports.
14: The president says the U.S. and Iran have agreed on a memorandum of understanding, and it means Iran will never be able to get a nuclear weapon. He told reporters at the White House.
15: It should be done pretty quickly. They want it every bit as much as everybody else wants it.
14: The president said the agreement may be signed as soon as this weekend.
15: The whole Middle East is happy, and long beyond the Middle East, the strait will open as soon as we have it signed.
14: The president had been threatening another round of strikes against Iran in retaliation for the downing of an American military helicopter earlier this week, but those strikes have been put on hold. In Washington, Jill Nato, Fox News.
13: The president, meantime, is nominating U.S. Attorney Jay Clayton to be Director of National Intelligence.
16: The president felt the pressure that was coming from Capitol Hill, including from a number of Republicans that were not happy to see Bill Pulte in the Director of National Intelligence position. He was named as acting DNI. What this does is set up the nomination for Jay Clayton, the U.S. Attorney for the Southern District in New York. He was also the chairman of the SEC, the Securities and Exchange Commission, during the president's first term. I think it was 2017 to 20. He is well-known around Washington, obviously in the legal circles. Also has served, I believe, on the board of American Express. The question, of course, here is, will this propel Congress to move quickly on this nomination? Tulsi Gabbard, who had been confirmed for this job, obviously was going to be replaced, and she had announced that she would be leaving, the president going in a different direction.
13: That's Fox's Mark Meredith. The U.S. Supreme Court denying Alabama's emergency request to execute inmate Jeffrey Lee using nitrogen gas. The court let stand lower court rulings that temporarily blocked the nitrogen protocol, citing that it violates the Eighth Amendment's ban on cruel and unusual punishment. America's listening to Fox News.
2: But
17: chance of severe thunderstorms tonight, 63 for the low. I'm Steve Smith. Here's what's trending on News Talk KCRG. A drug bust in Girard, Kansas. Two under arrest there after the Crawford County Sheriff's Office and the KBI executed a narcotics-related search warrant. During the search, investigators located suspected meth and drug paraphernalia. Arrested was 40-year-old Christina R. Lear on charges of aggravated endangering of a child, distribution, and possession of meth and other charges. Also arrested 54-year-old Teresa L. Harper for meth possession. The investigation in that case is ongoing. This is National Alzheimer's Disease Month. Alzheimer's is a form of dementia that robs victims of their most precious memories. Dr. Russell Swerdlow treats Alzheimer's patients at KU Medical Center. What causes the illness?
18: You know, there are different kinds of Alzheimer's. There are clearly forms of Alzheimer's disease where there is a very strong genetic component, and we can see it moving from generation to generation. But this is very uncommon. I mean, it accounts for way less than 1% of Alzheimer's disease. The rest of it is what we call sporadic.
17: Over 7 million people in the U.S. have Alzheimer's disease. I'm Steve Smith. Next news in 30 minutes. Breaking news as it happens. 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
4: Here's your KZRG forecast. We'll see still the chance of a shower or thunderstorm overnight. Any storm could be on the gusty side where they move across, a low of 63. Friday looks like a considerably quieter day. Not quite as hot, too. Lots of sunshine, high of 84. I'm meteorologist Mark Thibodeau in the KZRG Storm Center.
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24: Great radio stations across the land, along with Polo and Sam's off today. Gabby's here. It is the Joe Pags Show. Glad to have you along for the ride. Thanks a lot for stopping by. There is a lot going on. There's a lot to get to, lots to talk about. The whole Carmelo Anthony thing is one of those cases that should have been just put to bed. That's it. He was convicted. He has the right to appeal in this country. They're claiming that the appeal would be based on the testimony in the case doesn't match up with the actual video in the case or something, which doesn't make any sense. Of course, there are people claiming that it's a race thing when there's no indication at all that what Austin Metcalf did was about race. There's certainly indication that what Carmelo Anthony did could have been about race. We'll never know. His parents were out there on the speaking tour, going anywhere and everywhere. I think they were on CBS this morning or something. I wonder if Austin Metcalf's family has been invited. I know that they were also on some podcasts and stuff, and going on and on about race in America and a black child, and he was the guy was a bully and blah blah blah. But what am I going to do? You don't stab somebody in the heart. That's kind of what you do. You don't do that. But I cleared up some lies last hour, and I want to give you the actual makeup of the jury, because this is something that's been in dispute for some reason, and I don't know why. I don't know what there is to dispute when you actually know the makeup of the jurors. And by makeup, I mean, you know, what background and ethnicity they were or what race they were. Many are reporting that it was an all-white jury. It wasn't. It wasn't, but it was a jury that didn't have any black people on it. Now, I've never heard that you have to have black people on a jury if somebody who's being accused of something is black. I've never heard of that before. And do I get to say they all have to not only be white, but they've got to be Southern Italian? I don't think so. That'd be kind of crazy. But as it's reported, and for some reason, Grok doesn't know the actual number, between 7 and 9 were white, 3 Asians, all women, 1 Hispanic, a man, 1 Middle Eastern, a woman, and another woman of color, non-black. So that, I mean, from 12 white people, to what appears to be 3, 4, 5, 6 non-white people, although Hispanics can be white, so maybe white slash Hispanic. This is not being reported the correct way. They also have been saying that he couldn't afford a defense attorney, so he had a public defender. He did not. That is untrue. They got 600,000 plus. Now, the give, send, go has been taken down. It was up until yesterday or 2 days ago when he was convicted. It was still up, still collecting money, over $600,000. And he's going to appeal, which is certainly his right to appeal in America with our system. This is an interesting idea. I want to move on to something else. Interesting idea here. We've got the Postal Service that delivers mail-in ballots. Follow me here. Mail-in ballots. I was completely clueless until I started hearing from people in Michigan in the 2020 election cycle. People in Michigan love being on in Michigan. We love being on there. Love. Said that they were receiving 4, 5, 6 ballots in the mail. I said, those are probably just practice. I said that to somebody calling from Michigan. It's probably just practice ballots. There's no way they're just mailing you ballots. That'd be crazy. And he said, okay, how can I show you? I said, well, take a picture of it. Take a picture and send it to me. And it said, when he sent me the picture, official ballot. Now, you've got, just in this one guy's house, 6 ballots were sent. I said, how many people live there? He said, 4. So more ballots than people living in the house. And I said, is there anything on the ballot that would stop you from filling out all 6 right now and sending them in? He said, nope. He said, so you could, even though in your house of 4, 2 really like Biden, 2 really like Trump, you could, if you wanted to, fill out all 4 or all 6 that you got for no reason. For Biden or Trump. He said, yep, I could. And they're doing that in many states now. Now, with this administration in and with this DOJ in, you got Harmy Dillon, who is the Assistant Attorney General for Civil Rights, who simply asked the individual states for their voting rolls. We just want your voter rolls. Just like to make sure that you're not letting people who are 132 years old vote. You're not letting people who are here illegally vote. People here as immigrants, they're not citizens, vote. You're not letting people vote who aren't allowed to vote. A lot of states turned them over. Other states refuse. So what power does the federal government have when it comes to ensuring that the sanctity and the franchise of a vote from a citizen is being kept on the up and up? Because in the Constitution, it literally says that state legislatures will decide how voting happens in those individual states. So can the federal government do anything to ensure that the vote is a good vote, a correct vote, a non-fraudulent vote, a non-cheating vote? Yes, they can ask for the voting rolls. They can't say this is how you have to vote. They can't say that you have to set the vote up at the time that we say so, or at the place that we say so. That's up to the states. But they certainly have the right to make sure that nobody's civil rights are being violated and that they're franchised to vote and they're privileged to vote. The right to vote is unencumbered. So many states, many red states, said, here you go, Harmeet, have at it. Many blue or sanctuary states refuse, including California, where there's all sorts of hijinks, in my opinion, happening right now in the recent election there. The election, they're still counting ballots, you know, 2 weeks later, whatever, or a week later, whatever it is. And again, they're going to count the ballots until they get the right answer that they want. And this is what Harmeet Dillon is trying to stop from happening. You shouldn't be allowed to change the vote, alter the vote, defraud the vote, anything like that. And I don't know if that's happening in California, but I do know that California won't turn over the voting rolls. Here's the story from CNN. So probably going to be fake news. Tierney Sneed, Jeremy Herb, and Gabe Cohen wrote this because one person can't write a story. Headline is Postal Service won't deliver mail ballots for states that don't hand over voter lists under plan for Trump direct. Love that. So if you're a state that refuses to turn over the voter rolls, the Postal Service has been asked to not send any mail-in ballots in that state. I love it. Here's the story. State election officials could soon face stark choice. Hand over voter lists to the Trump administration or risk losing Postal Service delivery for mail-in ballots. That dilemma stems from a newly proposed USPS rules that seek to comply with an executive order President Donald Trump signed this spring to crack down on mail-in voting. And of course, let this order stand, it would give the federal government an unprecedented role in elections and could put even more voter data in the hands of Trump officials searching for supposed election fraud. Notice that they say supposed, even though CNN knows damn well there has been a lot of election fraud. They'll claim it's not enough to change the outcome of an election, but they're not even admitting that fraud happens here. Supposed election fraud. They know it's happening. Even they reported it. The proposed rules lay out new conditions that states would have to meet to send ballots through the mail, including giving the agency lists of all voters set to receive mail-in ballots. So far, 23 Democratic-led states and the District of Columbia are suing, as are the Democratic Party leaders and nonpartisan voter advocacy groups. They're partisan, setting up a potentially active summer of high-stakes judicial rulings. The Trump administration cleared an initial legal hurdle last month when a federal judge in Washington, D.C., who's overseeing one of the cases, declined to block Trump's executive order, allowing the Postal Service to begin implementing it. Democratic Party groups are asking an appeals court to speed up its review of that decision, warning that voters around the country could be disenfranchised in this year's midterm elections if the proposal is not blocked. In an interview with CNN, Maine Security Secretary of State Shenna Bellows, a real nut job, I added, a Democrat whose state is part of the coalition that filed a legal challenge in Boston, said that a course rule for the Trump administration, then you will see a virtual elimination of mail-in voting unless the states supply voter lists to the federal government. Right. Hand over the voter lists and you can still do the mail-in ballots. Don't hand them over. You can't do the mail-in ballots. Why is that complicated? I don't think it is. That's exactly what he's trying to do. Exactly what he's trying to do. The March 2026 executive order is one of several moves Trump has made recently to seek federal control over elections and restrict mail-in voting, which he has repeatedly cast as a tool used by his opponents for election cheating, despite no evidence of widespread voter fraud. They finally used the word widespread. In other words, they're admitting there's voter fraud, but now they say it's not widespread. Now, we don't know if it's widespread because we can't see the voting rolls. You see how that works? It's circular reporting. There's no widespread fraud. There's no widespread cheating. Well, has every state turned over the voting roll? Well, no, 23 states haven't. So how do we know it's not widespread if we don't know? If we can't see the voting rolls? They have no answer. But they'll keep saying it. They'll keep telling you that so that somebody at work around the water cooler is going to say, yeah, there's no widespread vote. How many people have you heard say there's no widespread voter? How do you know that? How do you know? You don't. You don't. On Capitol Hill, the SAVE Act, a Trump-backed, it's actually the Save America Act, CNN should be reporting it correctly, a Trump-backed bill requiring new citizenship verification measures to register to vote, has floundered in the Senate. Courts have pushed back on other aggressive attempts by the administration to inject itself into the voting process, a job the Constitution largely gives to the states. What's interesting in this is that CNN isn't reporting that Nancy Pelosi and the leadership in the House and Senate tried to get H.R. 1 done, and H.R. 1 would have been that all elections would be federalized. For some reason, they're not talking about that. They're only talking about what Trump wants to do. That's why it's fake news CNN. But now Trump's executive order seeks to give USPS an unprecedented role in the midterm elections, not just delivering ballots, but policing who gets one. If proper postage is paid on a mail piece, the USPS should deliver it. Former USPS Board of Governors Chair Anton Hajar or something told CNN. The proposed rules say it's not regulating elections, but that's what, in effect, it's doing. In a statement, the White House said the entire Trump administration will continue lawfully enacting the agenda President Trump was elected to enact, which includes the safety and security of American elections. The administration remains confident that the executive order will be implemented by the November election, which was always the intent when it was signed, the White House spokeswoman Abigail Jackson said. And she is right. American people want to make sure of one thing, that their vote counts. When it comes to elections, that their vote counts, that who they seek to be the leadership or the governor or the representative or the senator, the whomever, the president, that who they select will be. Because if there's one fraudulent ballot, that's going to disenfranchise one voting person. If there are 10, there'll be 10 that'll be disenfranchised. If there are 100 or 1,000 or 1,000,000, all those people will be disenfranchised. And does anybody in earshot of my voice believe Joe Biden got 81 million votes in 2020? I'm just wondering if you believe that. Because they keep on bringing people before the Senate and the House committees, and the question they're asking them is really dumb. The question they're asking is, who won the 2020 election? And most people who are smart say, well, Joe Biden was inaugurated. Joe Biden was certified. Joe Biden was sworn in. That's not what I asked you. Who won that election? Well, you know, I gave you my answer. My answer is very simple. We know who was inaugurated. We know who was the president for 4 years. Yeah, but who won? See, the problem is they're not responding the right way. They should respond by saying, well, senator or representative, who do you think won? And they'll clearly say, well, Biden won. And then my reaction would be, well, how do you know? Do you count the ballots? You think Biden got 81 million votes? You tell me. You think he got 15 million more votes than Barack Obama? Do you? Fill me in. Because again, nobody asking the question knows who won. Nobody. But they're acting as if it's a done deal, and it is absolutely verified information, and it's not. 833-JOE-PAGS, 833-563-7247, joepags.com. 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
3: Here's your KZRG forecast. Still can't rule out a gusty shower or thunderstorm crossing the area during the overnight hours into the sunrise time frame. Locally heavy rain with any storm, low of 63. Will not storm everywhere, though. Lots of sunshine Friday. Looks like a much nicer day, a high of 84. And then Saturday, we are back in the warmth, humidity, and a good chance of rain and some thunderstorms. Could be some locally heavy downpours Saturday. 88 the high. Heat index levels could be well into the 90s Saturday. Sunday's a breath of fresh air, cloudy, cooler, a high of 75. I'm meteorologist Mark Thibodeau in the KZRG Storm Center.
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4: Great to have you. Thanks. I appreciate you stopping by. Great to have you along for the ride. Barack Obama got 65 million votes. 65,900,000. So almost 66 million votes. Do you really believe that Joe Biden got 15 million votes more than Barack Obama, one of the most popular vote getters we've ever had run for the presidency? I mean, I'm just wondering. I don't want to be stupid, but do you think that Barack Obama got 15 million votes fewer than Joe Biden? Even if you say, well, there's a surge because people want to Trump out. Stop it. Just stop it. I mean, come on. It wasn't that long before. It was 8 years earlier. You're kidding me, right? Nobody believes that. The whole world's laughing at us over that. And how did Donald Trump get so many votes in 2020? Still more than Barack Obama by a lot. It doesn't make sense. I mean, Barack Obama had people energized. I mean, he had people who were independents just thought he was smooth and just was great and just the way he spoke. And man, he's a black guy. And this is great to have a black president for the first time, many would say. And Joe Biden outdid him on votes by 15 million. It's not 5 million. It's not 3 million, which would be already stunning. It's not by a million, which would be crazy to think about. 15 million votes. Yet these states do not want to hand over their voter rolls. It's so weird to me. Here's a side note. It's a case that I covered extensively when it first happened, but the Nancy Guthrie case, not being talked about much. Turns out a wanted woman may hold clues to Nancy Guthrie case. This is according to a retired detective who showed up on News Nation. I should probably have this guy on. The Pima County Sheriff's Department is searching for a woman wanted in connection with a kidnapping and aggravated assault case that occurred less than 7 miles from the home of missing Tucson resident Nancy Guthrie. Investigators have not indicated a link between the disappearance of Guthrie, 84, and 40-year-old Coral Michelle Smith, who is the subject of a wanted alert. Still, retired homicide detective Chris McDonough said investigators would closely examine any development involving a violent offender operating in the area. Quote, in any major missing person or abduction type of investigation, the investigators are going to cast a wide net. And just he said detectives were especially interested in people in the area with a violent kidnapping history. McDonough, director of the Cold Case Foundation, has worked on several high-profile cases, including those involving JonBenet Ramsey and Elizabeth Smart.

0: He said investigators routinely search for patterns, local criminal activity, and potential sources of information surrounding an unsolved case. Quote, this would be a very standard protocol to try to find her and see if they can connect her in any way, shape, or form, McDonough said, referring to whether Smith could have information relevant to Guthrie's disappearance. I mean, that's very interesting to me, as I can't believe that we don't have any solution, resolution, any more information on Nancy. She's just gone. Vanished, thin air. And Savannah, bless her, she's back on the Today Show, but from what I understand, she's like a crying mess in between takes, or in between, you know, commercial breaks and so on, or getting ready. I mean, you got to get resolution. We have to have some, got to be able to solve this thing. Now, this woman clearly wasn't the one who was on that camera, the doubtful camera. Without a doubt, it wasn't her on there. But who knows if there's a connection, and somehow, you know, other kidnappings are still happening in the area? Which is crazy to me after this very, very high profile one. So we'll keep an eye on that. We covered that story extensively. Maybe I'll ask this guy McDonough to come on. I'd like to get more information on exactly what he thinks might be going on here. 833 Joe Pags, joepags.com. Simona Mangiante Papadopoulos when we come back.
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7: Fox News, I'm Ted Linder. President Trump announcing Thursday the U.S. and Iran have come to a great settlement, a deal to end the war in Iran, and claims it's being finalized.
8: They will not only not have, they will not purchase, develop in any way, any shape, in any way, shape, or form a nuclear weapon. They will not have a nuclear weapon.
7: The U.S. blockade on the Strait of Hormuz will be immediately lifted when the documents are signed, possibly this weekend, according to the president in Europe. And the New Mexico Department of Health announced a Santa Fe County woman has died from the plague. Officials say the State Department of Health is the first case of human plague in New Mexico this year. The State Department of Health says it'll work to conduct an environmental assessment to determine any ongoing risks. And the Carolina Hurricanes are now just one win away from the franchise's second ever Stanley Cup championship. They defeated the Vegas Golden Knights Thursday night 4-2 to take a 3-2 lead in the series. Game 6 will be in Vegas Sunday night. 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
9: This is State Senator Jill Carter. 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
13: Here's your KZRG forecast. Still can't rule out a gusty shower or thunderstorm crossing the area during the overnight hours into the sunrise time frame. Locally heavy rain with any storm, a low of 63. Will not storm everywhere, though. Lots of sunshine Friday. Looks like a much nicer day, a high of 84. And then Saturday, we are back in the warmth, humidity, and a good chance of rain and some thunderstorms. Could be some locally heavy downpours Saturday. 88 the high. Heat index levels could be well into the 90s Saturday. Sunday's a breath of fresh air. Cloudy, cooler, a high of 75. I'm meteorologist Mark Thibodeau in the KZRG Storm Center.
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0: We definitely want to talk about the elections in California because, without a doubt, there are major questions when you can count ballots for 30 days. But if Simona Mangiante Papadopoulos is over in Europe, I want to start by talking to her about what's going on in Europe. She is in Italy right now. Simona, how are you? Good to see you.
14: Hi, Joe. Very great to see you. And it's always great to connect from Italy.
0: It is late at night there. And because you're such a great friend of my show and friend of mine, you decided that you would be able to do this today. Thank you very much for taking the time. I want to jump right into what you're seeing. When you were in Italy last year, you reported to me that Milan doesn't look like Milan anymore. You reported to me that the country is being overridden by people who are not from there, mostly from Northern Africa. They refuse to learn the language. They refuse to understand the culture. They act as if they're still in Northern Africa. So 1 year later, is it better or worse in Italy?
14: So this is a very sad answer I'm going to give to you tonight. It has never been worse, and it's getting worse each time I come back to Italy. Just a few days ago in Milan, a Polish model, yeah, was attacked in the afternoon by a gang of guys. They call them the baby gangs right now. There are these groups from North Africa, God knows when. And the insanity is that we're not concerned in Italy to protect safety, which shouldn't be, of course, a political slogan. It shouldn't be a luxury. It should be a basic right in every civilized country to walk your street safe in plain afternoon in the center of Milan. She was not walking in an alley. She was literally in Piazza Romana. It's really like the center, the heart of the city. And she was attacked by a group of people, is saved by an Italian guy who intervened to protect her. But she released the interview. She gave interview and she has this black eye. I mean, she was literally, he saved her life. But now why I tell you that? I'm telling you that because I'm seeing in Italy something that I experienced in the United States 2 years ago, which is the concern of people is to protect so-called minority. You should be politically correct. If you mention the fact that these people are illegals from North Africa, people will look at you and they will tell you, this doesn't mean anything. Anybody could do that. No, it's not true. Not anybody could do that. We never saw Italian people attacking women in the street anytime before. At least might be exceptional circumstances, but I never heard of it in my entire life. So I'm seeing the Democrat insanity that I experienced in the United States now here in Italy because of this massive immigration. People that just don't belong here, they don't want to integrate here, hate our culture, disrespect our women. And I'm sorry, there are not many people that are capable today to tell the things for what they are.
0: But, you know, Simona, you've got a woman as the prime minister. You've got somebody in Giorgia Meloni who basically ran like she was going to be Donald Trump. But are the borders still open? Are we still expecting people to show up in Lampedusa? Is Northern Africa still sending, you know, anybody and everybody they want? Or have they shut that down?
14: No, it's an open and big household. It's called European Union. Many people, I am a big supporter of Fratelli d'Italia, which is Giorgia Meloni's group. But I think many people have been disappointed by her leadership when it comes to immigration. I think she could do better. I think she must do better. And I think that any limitation that to her governance, that it's imposed by the restriction of the European Union, is not enough of a justification not to take over security, safety, and borders. We need our country back. Actually, Italy starts not to look like Italy anymore. And I'm afraid that if this is going in this direction, Italy will be soon France. And I don't know if you're familiar with France right now, England, but it's a disaster.
0: Simona, I don't know how the elections work in Italy. Maybe you can help me understand. I know in Great Britain, in the UK, you can get rid of the prime minister almost anytime you want if there's a no confidence vote or something like that. In Italy, is it more like the United States in that she won the election, so she's the prime minister for a certain amount of time? Or can you get rid of her? Because again, she made promises, you told me this, that she would sink all the boats that were coming from Northern Africa. She didn't do that, and she's still accepting anybody and everybody. So how does it work? Do you have to wait 4 years or 6 years to get rid of her?
14: No, the problem is that the alternative is so much worse than really what we have now in governance that I really hope she will stay. And she will be able to implement the policies that she was voted upon. You know, people voted Giorgia Meloni on the platform of God, family, country, borders. She's, of course, the most accomplished the right-wing conservative politician we have in Italy today, and she believes in everything we do believe in. So she just lacked the capability to implement this principle, at least until now, for whatever reason. But I'm telling you, the alternative is a wonderful design. Is the worst of the worst. I mean, she's actually worse than Joe Biden, just to give you an idea. So
0: wow.
14: I don't know if I can, if I can see something that bad, but I don't want to see it in her hands. You know, I would never want Giorgia Meloni to be voted out for having this person in her place. Absolutely not.
0: So it's the better of two or the lesser of two evils, which doesn't make any sense. I just wish that she would do what she said she would do. And like you said, for whatever reason, we don't really know what the reason is. It's Simona Maggiante Papadopoulos. Go and follow her everywhere. Social media, Instagram is a great follow. Simona underscore Maggiante underscore. Go and follow her there. Model, lawyer, formerly worked with the EU and so on. Talk to me about the EU. Should Italy still be in that? You and I talked about Italy trying to break away some time ago, but they're still firmly in the EU. Do you think if you had the decision to make, you yourself, would you say, Italy, time to leave the EU?
14: Absolutely. And I was really actually very vocal about it a long time ago. If we had a possibility to withdraw from this bureaucratic machine that imposes limitation and benefits only unelected officials, then probably would talk us back on our strength. Italy is an incredible country with incredible resources, incredible history. We really don't need this overstructure to limit our freedoms, because at the end of the day, it's a matter of freedom. And within the European Union, even people like Giorgia Meloni, who is a brilliant young woman who made it to the office of prime minister, she couldn't achieve what she was voted for, which is basically close these borders and make sure that Italy stay Italy, very simply. And unfortunately, safety, as I said, is not a luxury, and we're experiencing a lot of problems when it comes to safety. As a woman myself, I really feel scared to walk the streets of major cities like Rome, Milan in particular. And I'm telling you, maybe the safest city right now in Italy is Naples. Only because mafia takes really? Care of everybody.
0: Really? The mafia says you're not going to do it here. Okay, that's good.
14: Actually, they govern much better. They have their own codes. And paradoxically, it's the safest.
0: It's Simona Maggiante Papadopoulos joining us right now from Italy. She's an attorney, journalist, former parliament advisor over at the EU and more, whistleblower, advocate, model. I mean, she does it all. Go and check her out at Simona Maggiante over on X. Let's talk about the people of Italy. What are they saying when it comes to just in real time watching the culture slip away? Because we know in Ireland, They just had somebody trying to cut somebody's head off in the middle of the street. So in Belfast, they said, and they all marched in the streets. Thousands of people showed up, marched in the streets, and they said, we're going to fight for our culture. That happened in Italy or not so much?
14: Well, Italians are under a deep shock right now, and actually I've heard more than one Italian looking up Donald Trump much more than even before. Like when we talk about sometimes of re-immigration, it's actually what Donald Trump achieved, that many yes. illegals they came back where they belonged to apply for legal immigration process, right? They achieved that, and besides, of course, returning all the illegals. They have numbers that match intentions, that match the will of the voters. So I feel Italians are really looking up to America right now, even though they criticized the United States and Donald Trump for a long while. But now they feel like some sort of betrayed. They feel betrayed by their own governments. Right. There is something else that happened just recently where another, you know, migrant from North Africa decided to run over with his car to tourists in Tuscany. Wow. And a woman lost her legs. Many other women were about to die. You know, not only women, but men as well. And this news was reported by the mainstream media in Italy as an insane act of a mentally ill individual. This is simply not true. This is a guy who hates Christians. Yes. He said Allah Akbar. Let's say the truth. And it's a hate crime that we see happening. And instead of calling things by their name, we're trying to be politically correct. And as I said, I've seen it in America before. So we're importing the Democrats' trend, which honestly is extremely dangerous right now. So Italians are waking up, but they're still under shock. They don't really understand what's going on. And I've been living in many places in my life, you know, to tell you, I don't want Italy to become Belgium. I don't want Italy, Italian Democrats to become United States Democrats.
0: Right.
14: That I've seen before. And I still see their insanity. But thanks God we have the right-wing government. Donald Trump is taking care of what is needed.
0: It is Simona Magente Papadopoulos joining us from Italy. I want to quickly talk about Ukraine. Simona, on this side of the ocean, we do not talk about Ukraine anymore. It's still going on. We sent them $300 billion. We know that NATO is now buying the weapons from the United States, and they're still supplying them to Ukraine. But there is no end in sight. And we literally here in the United States, and you know this because you keep up the United States even when you're away, we're not talking about it anymore. What is Europe saying about the Ukraine-Russia war? And is this thing ever going to end?
14: Well, you know, Europe has given unconditional support to the most corrupted country in Europe, which is Ukraine still. They try to defend their choices. They try to divert attention now to the situation with Iran. And many people forgot that still exists a war, but what they didn't forget are the bills. Europe overall is going through a tremendous financial crisis. The prices of gas have skyrocketed, and as I predicted some years ago already. And, people are now realizing the consequences of these political choices. We're far away from reaching an agreement, and we're seeing now Russia creating alliances with the much more dangerous country than Russia itself, which is China, right? So why we in the West are so weak to be so short-sighted that we can't see, you know, the long-term consequences of our poor political choices, and we're trying to support by slogan and by following politics of Joe Biden at the time in support for Ukraine that actually reverberated very bad in most of European member states. And so most of the European continent is going through a terrible crisis, which is not only a migration crisis, as I told you before, but it's also a financial crisis. Like, for example, right now, I am in the south of Italy, in Capri. Usually this season is super full of people. There is absolutely nobody.
0: Oh,
14: and
0: wow.
14: This is very telling. This is very telling because, you know, usually, you know, this type of tourism is always there, and I've experienced it every year. June actually is one of the busiest seasons because, you know, this type of tourism come to the islands because it's quieter. People stop working in the end of May. And also international tourism we have here. This year is completely quiet. Today at the beach, you have absolutely nobody. And this is very telling of the crisis affecting not only Italy, but many other countries in the European continent. And this specifically because of these stupid choices that we have made because of Ursula von der Leyen, Joe Biden, and everyone who has followed and sacrificed their own economy to benefit Ukraine. And now we know that the only class that enrich themselves are the new oligarchy in Ukraine.
0: It doesn't make sense. I think it's the economy, but it's also the fact that a lot of people are afraid to go to Europe right now. They're not really sure what's going to happen. I told you my daughter, Sam, is overseas, and she says 50% of the people who are in the city where she is in England don't speak English, which blows my mind. I mean, 50%, that's not a little bit. That's almost the majority of people. And you say that there, I mean, you went to the coffee shop and the person didn't know how to speak Italian. What is that? Why would I want to go visit somewhere that might be more like a third world country than it is like the country I thought I was going to, you know?
14: Absolutely. And why I would like to hustle this, all these business in Italy, why hiring people, not Italian, not giving jobs to Italian people just to save some money? You know, the attractiveness of Italy, it's your identity. It's not simply the fact that you are saving some euros a month in their salary. They prefer to pay black these people than to pay an Italian. We have Italians waiting to work. Why we're doing that? And when people come here and they see in kitchens, and I imagine you go to Italy, the countries where every people come to eat because we have the best food in the world.
0: We do
14: have the best food in the world. And then you go to restaurants and then you find other people in the kitchen and say, "Why I came across all over the world to come eat in a restaurant where I probably had some Mexican in LA doing the same food. Why am I coming here?" You know, we're losing our identity. And when you lose your identity, you lose also your attractiveness. And it's not only about your culture, your preservation of, everything that must be protected, but it's also a short-sighted business model because people will not be attracted to come here. So I really would like to address all these people working in tourism and in this industry. Why are you doing that? Give jobs to Italians, give jobs home. And then, preserve our identity. That's what made Italy great. What made people want to come here.
0: But why aren't you 300 pounds? I mean, you've been in Italy for a while now, and you've been eating all that great food. You're still skinny. What happened?
14: Because we don't have all this poison still yet. I'm saying we don't have yet all this poison that puts in American food. Thanks God, Mahmoud is just trying to save America from this poison, but we really have the best food because it's really natural. Buy organic to have you have access to the best food here. So to me, it's just sad to see the European continent and the Western culture being invaded this way. I'm when people hear me talking like that, they call me every possible name on the book. Actually, I'm the most easygoing and nice person in the world, kind-hearted. Yes. So I just think every culture should be preserved. I'm not discriminating or excluding or doing anything else but preserving what we are. We have nothing to offer anyway, trust me. This is the book.
0: No, I'm with you, and without a doubt. And again, you and I talk about it a lot. You're an immigrant to the United States. We, of course, love immigrants.
14: Exactly.
0: My grandfather was an immigrant to the United States. We're not anti-immigrant. We've never been anti-immigrant. We're anti you leaving a horrible place that you left because it was horrible, then trying to make the new place like the old place. No, come to the new place and enjoy why it's better. That's not being negative or racist or anything else or xenophobic. That's just telling the truth. You left there because it sucked. You're coming here because we don't suck. Don't make us suck.
14: Absolutely. And it's not these people, it's not the best people's fault. Actually, it's the policies of the left, the global left, that is using these people and winning them, firing them up to fit an agenda. And
0: exactly right. It is to fit an agenda, and it is the leadership that we should be calling out. The illegal aliens are going to go wherever they can go to get more stuff. That's almost like natural. But the bad people are the ones that are letting them in. All of the Western culture countries trying to change them for the worst. Back after this.
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0: Listen, we've got to face reality. 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
18: 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He wants to reach into Congress.
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13: Here's your KZRG forecast. Still can't rule out a gusty shower or thunderstorm crossing in the area during the overnight hours into the sunrise time frame. Locally heavy rain with any storm, a low of 63. Will not storm everywhere, though. Lots of sunshine Friday. Looks like a much nicer day, a high of 84. And then Saturday, we are back in the warmth, humidity, and a good chance of rain and some thunderstorms. Could be some locally heavy downpours Saturday. 88 the high. Heat index levels could be well into the 90s Saturday. Sunday's a breath of fresh air, cloudy, cooler, a high of 75. I'm meteorologist Mark Thibodeau in the KZRG Storm Center.
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0: Rain, we talk about what's the European mindset when it comes to the EU. Is Italy going to be leaving the EU? Will it be Italy Brexit? I have no idea what they call it. Italexit? Who knows? At the end of the day, she's always got great insight from there. But then we get into Spencer Pratt and the fact that she also lives in Los Angeles. And what's going on with that? Do they really want Karen Bass and this ramen person to be the top two? I don't think so. Going to have that for you as well when we post that online a couple of days from now. Going to be, that's it for this one. Polo's here. Gabby getting it done. I am Joe Pags. We're back tomorrow, same time, same place. Keep it here.
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23: At the Stanley Cup Final, the Hurricanes outscored the Golden Knights 4-2 in Game 5, meaning they are one win away from their first Stanley Cup since 2006. Canes captain Jordan Staal scored his sixth goal of the Stanley Cup Final, while Andrei Svechnikov scored two goals in the win. Game 6 will be on Sunday. Tampa Bay Lightning star Nikita Kucherov won the Hart Trophy as the NHL's MVP for a second time. At the FIFA World Cup, out of Group A, South Korea took the lead in the 80th minute and held on to defeat Czechia 2-1. Also out of Group A, Mexico defeated South Africa 2-0. In baseball, Dodgers took down the Pirates 8-6. Shohei Ohtani with his 13th home run of the season, but he left the game in the 7th inning due to left knee inflammation. But manager Dave Roberts said that his level of concern with Ohtani is not high and that he could return to the lineup on Friday against the Chicago White Sox.
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7: Off news strikes. I'm Ted Lindner, Fox News. In a stunning reversal, President Trump on Thursday abruptly called off a planned military strike against Iran, declaring that a peace agreement was within reach and that the time and place of the signing would be announced shortly, telling reporters at the Oval Office Thursday.
8: Probably have a signing maybe in Europe, and it's a great thing. Most importantly, we have a deal that Iran will never have a nuclear weapon, which was the whole purpose of what we had to go through to get this. So it was a big, very big thing.
7: Fox's Mark Meredith has more from the White House.
25: The news follows a day filled with threats as Trump himself warned massive airstrikes were hours away.
8: We have a signing soon, and the documents are in pretty final shape, so we'll see.
25: The president claims Iran is ready to abandon its nuclear program. Iran has spent months telling the world that's non-negotiable. Democrats say the president's on and off again threats show he has no exit strategy.
7: President Trump says Vice President J.D. Vance will be there for the signing of the deal. The president also announcing a nominee to serve as permanent director of national intelligence. The move coming after an uproar in Congress over the president's pick for an acting director.
26: Bill Pulte was the president's nominee to temporarily take over as DNI, but Democrats complained he was a Trump loyalist with no intel experience. Senator Mark Warner.
27: Bill Pulte is a national security threat.
26: Democrats had said they won't support the renewal of Section 702 of the Foreign Intelligence Surveillance Act unless Pulte's appointment was withdrawn. But now President Trump is nominating Jay Clayton, the U.S. attorney for the Southern District of New York, who Warner says he respects.
7: And that's Fox's Jill Nato reporting. 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
7: Well, the Carolina Hurricanes are now just one win away from the franchise's second ever Stanley Cup championship. They defeated the Vegas Golden Knights on Thursday night, 4-2, and take a 3-2 lead in the series. Game 6 will be in Vegas on Sunday night. A jury in Texas found 19-year-old Carmelo Anthony guilty of murder this week after deliberating for 3 hours. He was arrested last year after stabbing 17-year-old Austin Metcalf to death following a dispute at a track meet. Now, Anthony's parents are citing racism for their son's sentence. Texas Republican Congressman Wesley Hunt on Fox's The Ingram Angle says Anthony isn't the victim here.
1: Austin Metcalf is dead. May he rest in peace. And he was stabbed to death by another person who is now going to spend over 30 years in prison as deserved, because that's what we call murder in our society.
7: Austin's father, Jeff Metcalf, telling Anthony in court, quote, "You failed your parents, you failed yourself, and you failed society." The New Mexico Department of Health announcing a Santa Fe County woman has died from the plague. Officials say this is the first case of human plague in New Mexico this year. The State Department of Health says that it's going to work to conduct an environmental assessment to determine any ongoing risks. The plague is a bacterial disease carried by rodents and is generally transmitted through the bites of infected fleas from wild rodents or household pets. An El Nino has formed. That's the natural warming of parts of the Pacific that changes weather around the globe. It's likely to be a major factor in extreme and deadly weather across the planet for the next year or so. It's usually strongest in the wintertime, but many forecasters say that it's likely 2027 will set a record for the hottest year globally. Stocks surging, oil prices falling on Thursday after President Trump said on social media he was canceling strikes in Iran. The Dow adding 1.9%, S&P 500 advanced 1.8%, the NASDAQ rose 2.5%. I'm Ted Lindner. This is Fox News.
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13: Here's your KZRG forecast. We'll see still the chance of a shower or thunderstorm overnight. Any storm could be on the gusty side where they move across, a low of 63. Friday looks like a considerably quieter day. Not quite as hot, too. Lots of sunshine, high of 84. I'm meteorologist Mark Thibodeau in the KZRG Storm Center.
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2: News. I'm Chris DeMeo. President Trump says the U.S. and Iran have come to a great settlement to a deal to end the war, and it's being finalized.
3: They will not only not have, they will not purchase, develop in any way, any shape, in any way, shape, or form a nuclear weapon. They will not have a nuclear weapon.
2: The president says the U.S. blockade on the Strait will be lifted once the documents are signed this weekend. Stanley Cup playoffs. The Carolina Hurricanes topped the Vegas Golden Knights in Game 5.
4: Jordan Staal with the goal in the first period. He has a goal in each of the first five games of this final, becoming one of five players to accomplish that feat all time. Andrei Svechnikov had two goals for Carolina as well, as they come away with a 4-2 victory.
2: Fox's Tony Genualdo, Game 6 Sunday night in Vegas. Carolina can clinch the cup with a win. 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
2: Here's your KZRG forecast. Still can't rule out a gusty shower or thunderstorm crossing the area during the overnight hours into the sunrise time frame. Locally heavy rain with any storm, a low of 63. Will not storm everywhere, though. Lots of sunshine Friday. Looks like a much nicer day, a high of 84. And then Saturday, we are back in the warmth, humidity, and a good chance of rain and some thunderstorms. Could be some locally heavy downpours Saturday. 88 the high. Heat index levels could be well into the 90s Saturday. Sunday's a breath of fresh air. Cloudy, cooler, a high of 75. I'm meteorologist Mark Thibodeau in the KZRG Storm Center.
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3: Is the end near? I'm Chris DeMeo, Fox News. President Trump believes that a peace deal with Iran is close. The president canceling plans to carry out further attacks on Thursday. But Fox's Rich Etson explains that Iran's foreign ministry says that there's no finished deal.
4: Senior U.S. defense official says Iran is still trying to hit commercial ships sailing through the Strait of Hormuz. The U.S. military shot down two Iranian one-way attack drones. There have been weeks of assertions an agreement to end the fighting was imminent. The president threatened to seize Iran's Karg Island before the conflict began. About 90% of Iran's crude exports went through the island. Speaker of Iran's parliament responded, quote, wrong strategies and impulsive decisions will reset the entire board for the worse, explode energy infrastructure and markets, and create an endless quagmire that you will be stuck in for years. You will see a different Iran.
3: The president said the Navy's blockade of ports along the Strait of Hormuz will remain in place until an agreement is signed. Democratic lawmakers in the Senate and Democrats, along with some Republicans in the House, have blocked an extension of the government's warrantless surveillance program so it expires Friday at midnight.
5: The House and then the Senate rejected an extension of FISA 702, while Democrats and some Republicans had demanded reforms, including requiring a warrant to obtain Americans' information revealed by the surveillance. Democrats then rejected an extension over the president's selection of his federal housing finance director, Bill Pulte, as temporary director of National Intelligence. Senate Majority Leader John Thune said on the Senate floor,
6: at a time when we're hosting the World Cup, we got 250th anniversary celebrations going on around this country. This is a time of risk for the American people.
5: House lawmakers have left town and are on break until June 23rd. Jessica Rosenthal, Fox News.
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3: The state of Ohio will soon require photo ID for mail-in voting in the 2027 election.
10: The new legislation, officially called House Bill 472, is one of two the Ohio State House fast-tracked this month. It also approved a Senate bill that would amend the state constitution to add photo ID requirements for in-person voting. Republicans call the measures common sense and say polling shows voters support them, while Democrats call the changes unnecessary, saying documented voter fraud is rare. The bill that would amend the state constitution will now be put on the November ballot. The bill requiring photo ID for mail-in voting is awaiting Governor Mike DeWine's signature. Lisa Lacerra, Fox News.
3: The Trump administration says it's located nearly 150,000 migrant children illegally smuggled into the U.S. during President Biden's term. Fox's Eben Brown reports.
11: The U.S. Homeland Security Department estimates that roughly 475,000 children crossed unaccompanied across the U.S.-Mexico border during the years of the Biden administration, and that efforts under the Trump administration have resulted in locating 146,000 so far, and people posing as sponsors to these migrant kids are now criminally charged.
12: In a wide-ranging conspiracy to smuggle more than a dozen children into the United States by scamming the system and exploiting the loopholes created by the last administration.
11: Todd Blanche, the acting U.S. Attorney General, these child victims of three Guatemalan nationals, many of them girls, were often sexually abused. Eben Brown, Fox News.
3: The Trump administration is preparing to deport a group of Iranian asylum seekers and other migrants to the Central African Republic under a newly established third country agreement. That's according to reports. The first flight under the arrangement is expected to carry roughly 20 people. I'm Chris DeMeo. This is Fox News.
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14: Here's your KCRG forecast. We'll see still the chance of a shower or thunderstorm overnight. Any storm could be on the gusty side where they move across, a low of 63. Friday looks like a considerably quieter day. Not quite as hot, too. Lots of sunshine, high of 84. I'm meteorologist Mark Thibodeau in the KCRG Storm Center.
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1: News. I'm Ted Lindner. President Trump announcing Thursday that the U.S. and Iran have come to a great settlement, a deal to end the war in Iran, and claim it's being finalized.
2: They will not only not have, they will not purchase, develop in any way, any shape, in any way, shape, or form a nuclear weapon. They will not have a nuclear weapon.
1: The U.S. blockade of the Strait of Hormuz will immediately be lifted when the documents are signed, possibly this weekend, according to the president in Europe. The Carolina Hurricanes now just one win away from the franchise's second ever Stanley Cup championship. They defeated the Vegas Golden Knights Thursday night 4-2 and take a 3-2 lead in the series. Game 6 will be in Vegas Sunday night. Today marks 10 years since the massacre of dozens at an LGBTQ nightclub in Orlando, Florida.
3: A decade has passed since 49 people were killed when a gunman opened fire inside the Pulse nightclub in Orlando, Florida, and an annual observance is planned.
1: Fox's Tanya J. Powers. 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
13: Here's your KZRG forecast. Still can't rule out a gusty shower or thunderstorm crossing the area during the overnight hours into the sunrise time frame. Locally heavy rain with any storm, a low of 63. Will not storm everywhere, though. Lots of sunshine Friday. Looks like a much nicer day, a high of 84. And then Saturday, we are back in the warmth, humidity, and a good chance of rain and some thunderstorms. Could be some locally heavy downpours Saturday. 88 the high. Heat index levels could be well into the 90s Saturday. Sunday's a breath of fresh air, cloudy, cooler, a high of 75. I'm meteorologist Mark Thibodeau in the KZRG Storm Center.
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8: For a deal. I'm Ted Lindner, Fox News. In a stunning reversal on Thursday, President Trump abruptly called off a planned military strike against Iran, declaring that a peace agreement was within reach and that the time and place of the signing would be announced. He told reporters at the Oval Office Thursday.
9: Probably have a signing maybe in Europe, and it's a great thing. Most importantly, we have a deal that Iran will never have a nuclear weapon, which was the whole purpose of what we had to go through to get this. So it was a big, very big thing.
8: Fox's Mark Meredith's got more.
10: The news follows a day filled with threats as Trump himself warned massive airstrikes were hours away.
9: We have a signing soon, and the documents are in pretty final shape, so we'll see.
10: The president claims Iran is ready to abandon its nuclear program. Iran has spent months telling the world that's non-negotiable. Democrats say the president's on and off again threats show he has no exit strategy.
8: President Trump says Vice President J.D. Vance will be there for the signing of the deal. The president also announcing a nominee to serve as permanent director of national intelligence. This move coming after an uproar in Congress over the president's pick for an acting director. More details on this from Fox's Jill Nato.
11: Bill Pulte was the president's nominee to temporarily take over as DNI, but Democrats complained he was a Trump loyalist with no intel experience. Senator Mark Warner.
12: Bill Pulte is a national security threat.
11: Democrats had said they won't support the renewal of Section 702 of the Foreign Intelligence Surveillance Act unless Pulte's appointment was withdrawn. But now President Trump is nominating Jay Clayton, the U.S. attorney for the Southern District of New York, who Warner says he respects.
8: America's listening to Fox News.
13: Mom!
14: Yeah?
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2: Today marks 10 years since the massacre of dozens at an LGBTQ nightclub in Central Florida. Fox's Tanya J. Powers with more.
3: A decade has passed since 49 people were killed when a gunman opened fire inside the Pulse nightclub in Orlando, Florida, and an annual observance is planned. The Pulse Remembrance Ceremony will feature performances from local artists, including the Orlando Gay Chorus, and a special presentation by the city's poet laureate. A candlelight ceremony and reading of the 49 names will conclude the event. At the time of the massacre in 2016, it was the deadliest mass shooting in U.S. history. Recently, city officials unveiled updated plans for a permanent memorial that will feature a healing garden, reflecting pool, and tributes to those killed, and will be built on the site of the former nightclub. Tanya J. Powers, Fox News.
2: The Carolina Hurricanes are now just one win away from the franchise's second ever Stanley Cup championship. They defeated the Vegas Golden Knights Thursday night 4-2 to take a 3-2 lead in the series. Game 6 will be in Vegas on Sunday night. A jury in Texas found 19-year-old Carmelo Anthony guilty of murder after deliberating for 3 hours this week and having him back on Tuesday. He was arrested last year after stabbing 17-year-old Austin Metcalf to death following a dispute at a track meet. Now Anthony's parents are citing racism for their son's sentence. Texas Republican Congressman Wesley Hunt on Fox's The Ingram Angle says Anthony isn't the victim here.
4: Austin Metcalf is dead. May he rest in peace. And he was stabbed to death by another person who is now going to spend over 30 years in prison as deserved, because that's what we call murder in our society.
2: Austin's father, Jeff Metcalf, telling Anthony in court, quote, "You failed your parents, you failed yourself, and you failed society." And an El Nino has formed. That's the natural warming of parts of the Pacific that changes weather around the globe. It's likely to be a major factor in extreme and deadly weather across the planet for the next year or so. It's usually strongest in the wintertime, but many forecasts say it's likely 2027 will set a record for the hottest year globally. I'm Ted Lindner. This is Fox News.
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11: Here's your KZRG forecast. We'll see still the chance of a shower or thunderstorm overnight. Any storm could be on the gusty side where they move across, a low of 63. Friday looks like a considerably quieter day. Not quite as hot, too. Lots of sunshine, high of 84. I'm meteorologist Mark Thibodeau in the KZRG Storm Center.
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1: Fox News, I'm Chris DeMeo. President Trump says the U.S. and Iran have come to a great settlement to a deal to end the war, and it's being finalized.
2: They will not only not have, they will not purchase, develop in any way, any shape, in any way, shape, or form a nuclear weapon. They will not have a nuclear weapon.
1: The president says the U.S. blockade on the Strait of Hormuz will be lifted once the documents are signed this weekend. The first World Cup game for the U.S. U.S. men's national team is tonight.
3: The team faces Paraguay in its opening contest. These two squads face each other in a friendly last November, which saw benches clear in stoppage time. It should lead to a great opening contest in this World Cup, with the Americans trying to silence the critics.
1: Fox's Tony Genualdo. Stocks soaring yesterday, the Dow finishing up more than 900 points, the NASDAQ and the S&P 500 also ending in positive territory. 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
1: So a bunch of mentally ill people chose Graham Plattner to represent the Democrat Party with a Nazi tattoo slapped on his chest. They paid good money that was donated to them by morons to firms that were incapable of doing research, like establishing what kind of ink is on the guy's body. Yeah, great party you have there. They can't even run a campaign. There's no way they should run the country.
0: The Vince

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5: Here's your KZRG forecast. Still can't rule out a gusty shower or thunderstorm crossing the area during the overnight hours into the sunrise time frame. Locally heavy rain with any storm, a low of 63. Will not storm everywhere, though. Lots of sunshine Friday. Looks like a much nicer day, a high of 84. And then Saturday, we are back in the warmth, humidity, and a good chance of rain and some thunderstorms. Could be some locally heavy downpours Saturday. 88 the high. Heat index levels could be well into the 90s Saturday. Sunday's a breath of fresh air. Cloudy, cooler, a high of 75. I'm meteorologist Mark Thibodeau in the KZRG Storm Center.
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0: Spring brings fresh blooms, ball games, and backyard barbecues. But it also brings powerful storms. 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
5: Not a done deal yet. I'm Chris DeMeo, Fox News. President Trump believes that a peace deal with Iran is close. The president canceling plans to carry out further attacks on Thursday. But Fox's Rich Etson explains that Iran's foreign ministry says that there is no finished deal.
6: Senior U.S. defense official says Iran is still trying to hit commercial ships sailing through the Strait of Hormuz. The U.S. military shot down two Iranian one-way attack drones. There have been weeks of assertions an agreement to end the fighting was imminent. The president threatened to seize Iran's Karg Island before the conflict began. About 90% of Iran's crude exports went through the island. Speaker of Iran's parliament responded, quote, "Wrong strategies and impulsive decisions will reset the entire board for the worse, explode energy infrastructure and markets, and create an endless quagmire that you will be stuck in for years. You will see a different Iran."
5: The president said the Navy's blockade of ports along the Strait of Hormuz will remain in place until an agreement is signed. The U.S. plays its first World Cup match tonight.
7: Team USA will begin its quest for a World Cup tonight in front of their home fans at Los Angeles Stadium as the team faces Paraguay in its opening contest. These two squads faced each other in a friendly last November, which saw benches clear in stoppage time. It should lead to a great opening contest in this World Cup, with the Americans trying to silence the critics. Star Christian Pulisic told reporters Thursday that he knows what his team is capable of.
8: We're a really good team. We're able to compete with anyone, and we want to be a real force in this tournament.
7: Kickoff is scheduled for 9 p.m. Eastern on Fox. Tony Genualdo, Fox News.
5: President Trump nominating Jay Clayton as Director of National Intelligence yesterday. Clayton would replace Tulsi Gabbard, who resigned last month. The president urging the Senate to confirm Clayton as soon as possible. 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
5: Democrats in the Senate and Democrats and some Republicans in the House have blocked an extension of the government's warrantless surveillance program, so it expires tonight.
14: The House and then the Senate rejected an extension of FISA 702, while Democrats and some Republicans had demanded reforms, including requiring a warrant to obtain Americans' information revealed by the surveillance. Democrats then rejected an extension over the president's selection of his federal housing finance director, Bill Pulte, as temporary director of national intelligence. Senate Majority Leader John Thune said on the Senate floor,
15: "At a time when we're hosting the World Cup, we got 250th anniversary celebrations going on around this country. This is a time of risk for the American people."
14: House lawmakers have left town and are on break until June 23rd. Jessica Rosenthal, Fox News.
5: The Trump administration says it's located nearly 150,000 migrant children illegally smuggled into the U.S. during President Biden's term.
16: The U.S. Homeland Security Department estimates that roughly 475,000 children crossed unaccompanied across the U.S.-Mexico border during the years of the Biden administration, and that efforts under the Trump administration have resulted in locating 146,000 so far, and people posing as sponsors to these migrant kids are now criminally charged.
17: In a wide-ranging conspiracy to smuggle more than a dozen children into the United States by scamming the system and exploiting the loopholes created by the last administration.
16: Todd Blanch, the acting U.S. Attorney General, these child victims of three Guatemalan nationals, many of them girls, were often sexually abused. Eben Brown, Fox News.
5: The Trump administration reportedly preparing to deport a group of Iranian asylum seekers and other migrants to the Central African Republic. The State Department not commenting on the report by Reuters. According to the Reuters report, the flight includes people from Syria, Afghanistan, and a Turkish national. I'm Chris DeMayo. This is Fox News.
0: There's never a bad time for things like a day off from work, a call from a loved one, or $100 in cash. 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
19: Here's your KZRG forecast. We'll see still the chance of a shower or thunderstorm overnight. Any storm could be on the gusty side where they move across, a low of 63. Friday looks like a considerably quieter day. Not quite as hot, too. Lots of sunshine, high of 84. I'm meteorologist Mark Thibodeau in the KZRG Storm Center.
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0: morning moves fast. Stay ahead of the curve with a News Talk KCRG Morning News Watch 6 to 9 in the morning. 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
1: Fox News, I'm Ted Lindner. Today marks 10 years since the massacre of dozens at an LGBTQ nightclub in Orlando, Florida.
2: A decade has passed since 49 people were killed when a gunman opened fire inside the Pulse nightclub in Orlando, Florida, and an annual observance is planned.
1: That is Fox's Tanya J. Powers. President Trump announced on Thursday the U.S. and Iran have come to a great settlement, a deal to end the war in Iran, and claims it's being finalized.
3: They will not only not have, they will not purchase

0: develop in any way, any shape, in any way, shape, or form a nuclear weapon. They will not have a nuclear weapon.
1: The U.S. blockade on the Strait of Hormuz will immediately be lifted when the documents are signed, possibly this weekend. The Carolina Hurricanes now just one win away from the franchise's second-ever Stanley Cup championship. They defeated the Vegas Golden Knights Thursday night 4-2 to take a 3-2 lead in the series. Game 6 will be in Vegas on Sunday night. 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
7: Here's your KZRG forecast. Still can't rule out a gusty shower or thunderstorm crossing the area during the overnight hours into the sunrise time frame. Locally heavy rain with any storm, a low of 63. Will not storm everywhere, though. Lots of sunshine Friday. Looks like a much nicer day, a high of 84. And then Saturday, we are back in the warmth, humidity, and a good chance of rain and some thunderstorms. Could be some locally heavy downpours Saturday. 88 the high. Heat index levels could be well into the 90s Saturday. Sunday's a breath of fresh air. Cloudy, cooler, a high of 75. I'm meteorologist Mark Thibodeau in the KZRG Storm Center.
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0: Holy H-E double hockey sticks, it's hot. 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A cooling mattress? 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
5: Calling off the strikes, I'm Ted Lindner, Fox News. In a stunning reversal Thursday, President Trump abruptly called off a planned military strike against Iran, declaring that a peace agreement was within reach and that the time and place of the signing of that agreement would be announced shortly, telling reporters Thursday at the Oval Office.
6: Probably have a signing maybe in Europe, and it's a great thing. Most importantly, we have a deal that Iran will never have a nuclear weapon, which was the whole purpose of what we had to go through to get this. So it was a big, very big thing.
5: Fox's Mark Meredith has more from the White House.
7: The news follows a day filled with threats, as Trump himself warned massive airstrikes were hours away.
6: We have a signing soon, and the documents are in pretty final shape, so we'll see.
7: The president claims Iran is ready to abandon its nuclear program. Iran has spent months telling the world that's non-negotiable. Democrats say the president's on and off again threats show he has no exit strategy.
5: President Trump says Vice President J.D. Vance will be there for the signing of the deal. Today marks 10 years since the massacre of dozens at an LGBTQ nightclub in Orlando, Florida. Fox's Tanya J. Powers.
8: A decade has passed since 49 people were killed when a gunman opened fire inside the Pulse nightclub in Orlando, Florida, and an annual observance is planned. The Pulse Remembrance Ceremony will feature performances from local artists, including the Orlando Gay Chorus, and a special presentation by the city's Poet Laureate. A candlelight ceremony and reading of the 49 names will conclude the event. At the time of the massacre in 2016, it was the deadliest mass shooting in U.S. history. Recently, city officials unveiled updated plans for a permanent memorial that will feature a healing garden, reflecting pool, and tributes to those killed, and will be built on the site of the former nightclub. Tanya J. Powers, Fox News.
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5: The president announcing a nominee to serve as permanent director of national intelligence. The move coming after an uproar in Congress over the president's pick for an acting director.
11: Bill Pulte was the president's nominee to temporarily take over as DNI, but Democrats complained he was a Trump loyalist with no intel experience. Senator Mark Warner.
12: Bill Pulte is a national security threat.
11: Democrats had said they won't support the renewal of Section 702 of the Foreign Intelligence Surveillance Act unless Pulte's appointment was withdrawn. But now President Trump is nominating Jay Clayton, the U.S. attorney for the Southern District of New York, who Warner says he respects.
5: Fox's Jill Nato. The Carolina Hurricanes now just one win away from the franchise's second-ever Stanley Cup championship. The Hurricanes defeating the Vegas Golden Knights Thursday night 4-2 to take a 3-2 lead in the series. Game 6 will be in Vegas Sunday night. A jury in Texas found 19-year-old Carmelo Anthony guilty of murder after deliberating for 3 hours earlier this week on Tuesday. He was arrested last year after stabbing 17-year-old Austin Metcalf to death following a dispute at a track meet last year. Now, Anthony's parents are citing racism for their son's sentence. Texas Republican Congressman Wesley Hunt on Fox's The Ingram Angle says Anthony isn't the victim here.
13: Austin Metcalf is dead. May he rest in peace. And he was stabbed to death by another person who is now going to spend over 30 years in prison as deserved, because that's what we call murder in our society.
5: Austin's father, Jeff Metcalf, telling Anthony in court, quote, "You failed your parents, you failed yourself, and you failed society." And an El Nino is formed. That's a natural warming of parts of the Pacific that changes weather around the globe. It's likely to be a major factor in extreme and deadly weather across the planet for the next year or so. It's usually strongest in the wintertime, but many forecasters say it's likely 2027 will set a record for the hottest year globally. I'm Ted Lindner. This is Fox News.
0: It's the noises, the thermostat enforcement, and the occasional bad joke. 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
15: Here's your KZRG forecast. We'll see still the chance of a shower or thunderstorm overnight. Any storm could be on the gusty side where they move across, a low of 63. Friday looks like a considerably quieter day. Not quite as hot, too. Lots of sunshine, high of 84. I'm meteorologist Mark Thibodeau in the KZRG Storm Center.
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16: A great settlement. Good morning, I'm Gordon Deal, along with Nicole Murray. On this Friday, June 12th, glad you could be with us. Here's what we have for you this hour.
17: President Trump says the U.S. is once again close to a peace agreement with Iran. Oil futures have tumbled.
16: More than 500,000 customers from Wisconsin to Virginia are without electricity this morning after tornadoes struck the Midwest.
17: Shares in rocket company SpaceX make their stock market debut today, a gauge of investor desire for giant public offerings.
16: And money tips for single seniors who are dating.
18: Maybe you want to go Dutch, split that date. Maybe you want to pay. And the point is that you should try to say so kind of up front. Say, please let me treat. The idea being that if the other person, if the guy treats and the woman, you know, there might be some kind of expectation of a second date or something, which you can then avoid.
16: Dan Divise at USA Today with financial ideas for older daters. President Trump says a peace agreement with Iran could be signed as soon as this weekend, although Tehran says it has not made a final decision. That would be the most significant diplomatic breakthrough yet to end the three-month-old war, which has sent global energy prices sharply higher after Iran all but closed the Strait of Hormuz to shipping. Brent crude futures this morning have dropped roughly $88 a barrel, lowest in 2 months. Asian stocks rallied on the news. Since mid-March, Trump has repeatedly claimed a deal with Iran was close. The two sides have traded strikes this week, testing a ceasefire. Trump has repeatedly said any peace deal must ensure Iran cannot develop a nuclear weapon, including yesterday.
6: Because they've taken a pounding. They've taken a pounding like very few people could take. And they want to make the deal a lot more than I do.
16: Iran's demands include the lifting of sanctions and recognition of its control of the Strait of Hormuz. President Trump says he's nominating federal prosecutor Jay Clayton to be the next director of national intelligence, aiming to end a stalemate on Capitol Hill that's holding up the extension of a key spy tool. Clayton, currently U.S. attorney for the Southern District of New York, is also former chairman of the Securities and Exchange Commission. Within a few hours of the president's post online, the Senate Select Intelligence Committee scheduled a confirmation hearing for next Wednesday. Democrat Adam Schiff of California.
19: He doesn't have much experience within the intelligence community, probably no experience within the community. He has experience as a U.S. attorney, and he was an SEC chairman. Those are very different jobs than leading all of the intelligence agencies.
16: Trump's pick for acting director of national intelligence before Bill Pulte has attracted strong criticism from Democrats and some Republicans. The dispute has stalled work on an extension of a warrantless surveillance authority under Section 702 of the Foreign Intelligence Surveillance Act, which is set to lapse this weekend. The Supreme Court denied Alabama's request to execute a convicted killer using nitrogen gas. The decision yesterday came after two lower court rulings found it violates the constitutional ban on cruel and unusual punishment. We get more from this morning's Mike Gavin.
20: Although critics often note the deliberate secrecy around nitrogen hypoxia that keeps the public from understanding how it works, CBS News says the known parameters involve a gas mask for the condemned inmate, who is then forced to inhale pure nitrogen through it. The lack of oxygen eventually causes death from asphyxiation. Alabama argued that executing Jeffrey Lee by firing squad instead of nitrogen gas, as his legal team proposed, was not feasible because Alabama does not currently have a protocol in place for it.
16: Gordon. Thank you, Mike. Lee has been on death row since his conviction in a 1998 double murder and store robbery. The jury that voted 7-2 for Lee to receive a lifetime prison sentence rather than face the death penalty, but the trial judge overruled them. If you've missed anything from today's show, by the way, be sure to stream or download the podcast. It's available every day on Apple, Google, Spotify, or wherever you get your podcasts. 11 minutes after the hour on This Morning, America's First News.
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1: Fox News, I'm Chris DeMeo. President Trump says progress has been made in talks to end the war with Iran, citing what he calls a great settlement.
2: The president said, quote, discussions had been approved by Iran's leaders. What that means is yet to be determined, though the president has determined, quote, the naval blockade will remain in full force and effect until this transaction is finalized.
1: Fox's Jennifer Griffin. President Trump announcing his next pick to serve as Director of National Intelligence.
3: He's nominating Jay Clayton, the top federal prosecutor in New York's Southern District. Clayton previously served as chairman of the Securities and Exchange Commission.
1: Fox's Mark Meredith at the White House. It comes as Congress is at odds over FISA, an act allowing the government to spy on American devices to collect foreign intelligence. That job oversees the coordination of 18 intelligence agencies. America's listening to Fox News.

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12: Thanks for being with us. If you've missed anything from today's show, by the way, there's an easy way to catch up. All you have to do is tell Alexa, Siri, or Google to play This Morning with Gordon Deal. 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
13: Good morning. Well, it's been 28 years since Scotland made it to the World Cup, and suffice it to say, their fans are pumped up about it. Believe it or not, we have two stories about them to talk about today. Let's start with the flight over. A contingent of Scots arrived in Boston's Logan Airport and told local TV that they'd been drinking since they woke up at 1 in the morning and complained that they ran out of beer on the flight. No worries. According to the pilot of the flight that got interviewed, the crew switched to wine. They said the first thing that they wanted to do once they arrived at their accommodations, after first enjoying a nice whiskey, was to find Cheers, the fictional bar where everybody knows your name. They said that tickets for the first match against Haiti tomorrow were initially selling for $1,200 a piece, but have since fallen to around $500.
12: Oh, wow.
13: Yeah, well, we've heard that not all the tickets have been selling out.
12: Yes.
13: So, you know, we haven't really talked much about this, but I guess there could be a chance for some last-minute deals in some of these stadiums, right?
12: It seemed like it. Even that, Nicole referenced that South Korea versus Czech Republic game yesterday, and I think that was in Guadalajara, Mexico.
13: Yeah.
12: There were like 40 people there. Announced attendance, 44,000, and it was clearly not even...
13: Yeah. Not the hottest of tickets everywhere.
12: No, not nearly full.
13: Yeah, so how about that, Gordon? They ran out of beer on the plane. Did you ever experience that?
12: I've never experienced that, but listen, when you're... You know, in Europe, when your team is out of the World Cup for all those years,
13: yeah,
12: man, you're here to party.
13: You've been saving up,
12: man. I can't imagine. I actually cannot imagine their excitement. It's just fun stuff.
13: And not sure if this crew is from the same group that was interviewed at the airport, but nonetheless, some Scots are making their presence known in one Massachusetts neighborhood. One resident posted video on social media showing what they said were Scottish fans who had rented an Airbnb across the street and were out in full force playing bagpipes at 6:30 in the morning.
12: Ha
13: Commenters loved it, with many saying they now wanted to go party with the Scots. Others wondered whether bagpipes are considered checked luggage or need to be stowed in the overhead compartment.
12: Oh, yeah.
13: What do you do with bagpipes? They're kind of, they look fragile. I've never played bagpipes, but they look kind of fragile. You'd want to maybe keep those with you. I can't imagine checking those and risking that they get tossed around.
12: Right. There's some really careful packaging, though. If you're going to check them on, right? I mean, you got to wrap them in bubble wrap and you know, all kinds of stuff to protect those things.
13: Yeah, I was just, I could not believe how loud those bagpipes were. This was taken on iPhone video from across the street.
12: Yeah.
13: And it was like, you know, right in your face, basically.
12: That is too funny. Boy, the Scots. I think I agree. I think I would choose to party with the Scots.
13: Yes.
12: Uh-huh.
13: No sleeping late in this neighborhood.
12: No, that was, I mean, at least they did it at 6:30, where the crow starts crowing, what, at like 5 when the sun comes up, right? Scots give you a little break here.
13: That's true. Mm. They were probably up all night, if I'm guessing. Do you think they woke up early, or were they up all night?
12: They might not have noticed that it had gotten dark for several hours, right?
13: That's probably it.
12: Thank you, Mike. 13 minutes now in front of the hour.
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21: Here's your KZRG forecast. Still can't rule out a gusty shower or thunderstorm crossing the area during the overnight hours into the sunrise time frame. Locally heavy rain with any storm, a low of 63. Will not storm everywhere, though. Lots of sunshine Friday. Looks like a much nicer day, a high of 84. And then Saturday, we are back in the warmth, humidity, and a good chance of rain and some thunderstorms. Could be some locally heavy downpours Saturday. 88 the high. Heat index levels could be well into the 90s Saturday. Sunday's a breath of fresh air. Cloudy, cooler, a high of 75. I'm meteorologist Mark Thibodeau in the KZRG Storm Center.
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12: Thanks for being with us. As millions of soccer fans descend on North America for the World Cup, they will bring more than team jerseys and national pride. The Washington Post says they'll bring the microbes that travel with people.
0: Public health officials have spent years preparing for the tournament, expected to draw visitors from more than 100 countries to the U.S., Canada, and Mexico. Although diseases like Ebola and hantavirus have been in the headlines, public health experts say the disease is most likely to show up in clinics, emergency departments, or urgent care centers are likely to be less exotic. Instead, their top concerns include measles, dengue, respiratory viruses, and sexually transmitted infections that are already circulating. These diseases are likely to spread more easily as fans crowd into airports, hotels, stadiums, and festivals. 8 minutes now in front of the hour on This Morning. Once again, here's Nicole Murray.
1: And now, the three big things you need to know. Number one.
3: President Trump says a great settlement has been reached with Iran, and a signing could take place as soon as this weekend, likely in Europe.
23: Most importantly, we have a deal that Iran will never have a nuclear weapon, which was the whole purpose of what we had to go through to get this. So it was a big, very big thing.
3: Tehran has yet to confirm any such agreement.
1: Number two.
3: The Supreme Court has denied Alabama's request to execute a man using nitrogen gas after two lower court rulings blocked the method because it violates the constitutional ban on cruel and unusual punishment. The state had filed an emergency order just hours ahead of the execution of 49-year-old Jeffrey Lee, which was originally scheduled for yesterday evening.
1: Number three.
3: The Department of Justice says Vance Belter, the man charged in the attacks against Democratic lawmakers in Minnesota, has changed his plea to guilty. Attorney Daniel Rosen told reporters the death penalty was taken off the table after Belter agreed to the longest possible prison sentence.
24: When you have a defendant that is prepared to plead guilty, take consecutive life terms plus, to ensure that he never sees freedom again in his entire life, that was an opportunity that we just could not pass up.
3: Belter had been charged with stalking, murder, and federal firearm shooting offenses. Two robbers, one holding a gun, have stolen from a lemonade stand in Boston before fleeing the area. Jen Byrne, the mother of the victim, spoke on WCVB.
25: There's two innocent little kids just trying to make some slush money, and they have to be fear for their life. It's horrific. It's horrific. I have no other words.
3: Police say the suspects remain at large and no arrests had been made as of yesterday afternoon. Authorities in the Bahamas say they have arrested five cruise ship passengers from the United States who were accused of assaulting police officers in Nassau, Bahamas. The three men and two women are being charged with fighting in a public space, resisting arrest, and more. KFC, Popeyes, and Raising Cane's all known for their fried chicken selections. However, a new YouGov poll has named Chick-fil-A as America's favorite fast food chain for fried chicken.
0: Oh. Do you have experience with these?
26: Oh, yeah. Chick-fil-A's fried chicken sandwich. It is like a chef's kiss.
0: I've heard.
26: Yeah.
0: I just don't have one near enough to me, I guess. As much as I love all that food, these guys are just not near enough to me, like geographically.
26: Oh, I see. We'll have to get you some fried chicken soon.
0: You do that. 6 minutes now in front of the hour.
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0: Thanks for joining us. A small handful of 7-Eleven stores in Western Japan are offering relief from a heat wave. The three locations have posted a sign that reads, "If you think you may have a heat stroke, please don't push yourself. Come inside and cool off." It continued with, "There is no need to purchase anything out of courtesy. Please focus solely on recovering your strength." An English language daily says the notice began bearing that message last summer outside convenience stores in the Niigata prefecture, earning praise on social media. With another spell of extreme heat forecast this year, the widely lauded notice has once again appeared outside the stores. The person behind it is 63-year-old Tatsuya Takahashi. The idea came to him last July when the region was experiencing day after day of extreme heat. As the summer turned to winter, he switched out the friendly signs with new ones. They read, "Please don't hesitate to come inside and warm up." That'll do it for this hour. For Nicole Murray and Mike Gavin, I'm Gordon Deal. Thanks for listening to This Morning, America's First News.

0: 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There aren't any dentists around here that are open consistently on Saturday or Friday for that matter. So I saw a need. You know, I grew up blue collar. 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It means something to me. 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I'm Dr. Lemus from Team Dental of Joplin, where we specialize in dentistry that fits your schedule.
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3: Is the conflict with Iran over?
4: I'm Dave Anthony, Fox News. Here's what President Trump said last night.
5: We ended the war with Iran today, and they have agreed never to have a nuclear weapon.
4: He said that while calling into a rally in Georgia for Republican candidate for Governor Burt Jones. Hours after the president said at the White House, a third straight night of attacks on Iran were called off. He had said they'd be more powerful.
6: The strait will officially open as soon as we sign, which could be soon, very soon, maybe over the weekend, in Europe.
4: Now, hopes about a free flow of shipping through the Strait of Hormuz have oil prices down nearly 4%, and the stock market has surged. The Dow gained back more than the 900 points lost in the Wednesday sell-off. But Fox Business's Max Gordon reports from Dubai.
7: There is no specific deal outline. Iran's foreign ministry says Iran has not yet reached a final decision on an agreement and that any matters relating to a deal are speculation.
4: Weeks after former FBI Director James Comey was indicted, charged with threatening President Trump with an Instagram post showing seashells and a provocative formation on a beach. That same formation's been burned onto a lawn in the Washington Mall.
8: The giant numbers, 86, which is slang to get rid of, and 47, a clear reference to President Trump, who's, of course, the 45th and 47th president. U.S. Park Police are investigating this vandalism. They're taking grass samples. The Department of Interior says those responsible will be held accountable. Here's what the White House says about it. Anyone who engages in or endorses political violence or assassination culture must be condemned in the harshest terms possible.
4: Fox's Doug Luziner, that vandalism is near where a fighting cage is in place for Sunday's UFC event at the White House on President Trump's 80th birthday. Soccer's World Cup is underway. Mexico beat South Africa in the first match. Then last night, South Korea topped Czechia. Today, Team USA plays its opener against Paraguay. 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
9: Hey, Dad, let's be honest. 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

0: on President Trump's 80th birthday. Soccer's World Cup is underway. Mexico beat South Africa in the first match. Then last night, South Korea topped Czechia. Today, Team USA plays its opener against Paraguay. 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
1: Hey, Dad, let's be honest. 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Picture this. 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

0: the Farms Golf Club, where he's been a member for decades. 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A spokesperson for Mickelson telling Golf Digest, quote, "Any misunderstanding has been cleared up. Phil continues to attend to a family health matter."
1: That's Tony Genualdo. 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
6: Here's your KZRG forecast. We'll see still the chance of a shower or thunderstorm overnight. Any storm could be on the gusty side where they move across, a low of 63. Friday looks like a considerably quieter day. Not quite as hot, too. Lots of sunshine, high of 84. I'm meteorologist Mark Thibodeau in the KZRG Storm Center.
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9: Will Iran agree? Good morning. I'm Gordon Deal, along with Nicole Murray. On this Friday, June 12th, glad you could be with us. Here's what's up this hour.
10: President Trump has backed away from new threats on Iran after insisting Washington and Tehran are close to a peace deal.
9: Severe weather, including tornadoes, has knocked out power for more than 500,000 customers from Wisconsin to Virginia.
10: The Supreme Court refuses to let Alabama move forward with a nitrogen gas execution for a convicted killer.
9: And the rising anger over wasteful spending by local government officials.
11: The issue is what's being targeted now really are these, is this purported misuse and lax oversight. And yes, there are a lot of independent watchdogs out there, auditors, inspectors general. And what they are finding is that, you know, there are a lot of issues with these cards, these P cards. And it really runs the gamut from sort of just like wasteful spending, right, all the way to alleged fraud.
9: Scott Calvert at the Wall Street Journal on $264 of stuffed flounder on the taxpayer dime. We've heard this before, but President Trump says a peace agreement with Iran could be signed as soon as this weekend, although Tehran says it's not made a final decision. The three-month-old war has sent global energy prices sharply higher, as you know, after Iran all but closed the Strait of Hormuz to shipping. Brent crude futures this morning have dropped to roughly $86 a barrel, lowest in 2 months.
12: We just made a great settlement of the war with Iran, and we're going to be subject to finalization of documents. We should get done over the next few days.
9: Still, tension remained high around the strait, with U.S. forces shooting down two Iranian one-way attack drones after Tehran attempted to strike commercial ships transiting the vital waterway. Trump has repeatedly said any peace deal must ensure Iran cannot develop a nuclear weapon. Iran denies that it's seeking such a weapon. He also said the agreement had been approved by countries including Israel and Saudi Arabia. President Trump says he's nominating federal prosecutor Jay Clayton to be the next director of national intelligence, aiming to end a stalemate on Capitol Hill that's

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2: Thanks for joining us. Work was the one social place left in America. Then came AI, creating unintentional isolation for employees. Here's Aki Ito, chief correspondent at Business Insider. Aki, what's going on?
3: Yeah, so this story initially started with me hearing about a study that Cisco did of its own employees. And the company found that its heaviest AI users inside the company also scored the lowest in team trust. So there was something about like using AI a lot that was driving them away from their colleagues. And I heard that and I was like, oh, that's kind of interesting. And I started thinking about how that might be true in my own life. As I use AI more and more in my job, I found that I was replacing some interactions that I used to have with my editor with AI. And how, you know, that was a very tempting proposition because in a lot of ways, like working with AI is easier. It's it doesn't require the risk of, interpersonal conflict, for example. But

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2: People are not realizing the extent of the radicalism and reach of Mamdani, that he's involved in helping to recruit Islamists and Marxists of the most vile kind to get them elected to Congress. He doesn't view his role as simply as the mayor of New York City. He views his role as well beyond the five boroughs, well beyond the state. He wants to reach into Congress.
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3: Fox News, I'm CJ Papa. President Trump, during a virtual rally last night in Georgia,
4: we ended the war with Iran,
3: adding
4: they have agreed never to have a nuclear weapon, something that we insisted on. That was the whole purpose. That was 95% of it. And they've done it in the most powerful way you can do it.
3: And in the Oval Office Thursday, the president spelled out a potential timeline to complete the deal.
5: It'll be soon. Maybe this weekend.
3: Axios reporting this morning, 4 U.S. Air Force planes have been sent to Europe to prepare for a possible signing ceremony between the U.S. and Iran. Oil is down on this Friday morning. U.S. Park Police and other first responders find the grass close to the World War II Memorial at the National Mall vandalized with the numbers 8647 written in that grass. Some believe that's a term that can mean kill the president. 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
1: 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We are crawling, inching, ever slowly and yet forward to the end of the week.
2: We are?
1: Well, at least I am. I don't know how. Are you crawling, Steve? Where are you at?
2: I'm very much so crawling.
1: Steve is very much so crawling. He's still a little hungover from yesterday. And we got a lot going on for you today. Number one, of course, once again, we are in fact giving away $100 cold hard cash. Why? Because we like you. That's why. So we have that going on, which is nice. On top of that, we're also going to be joined by Missouri U.S. Congressman Eric Burleson. We're going to be talking to him about a couple of things. David Grush, he's a pretty big name if you are involved in the UFO, UAP community. He is a former Air Force intelligence officer and current whistleblower. And he's been doing a lot of work to try and ring the bell regarding UAP disclosure and things of that nature. Well, he very recently went public and stirred up some drama, if you will. He went public saying that he believes that there are government organizations, intelligence agencies, that are basically hiding billions of your dollars.
2: Billions and billions.
1: To stick with the space theme. Billions of your dollars from congressional oversight, all in the name of, you guessed it, UAP research and disclosure.
2: Also known as UAP.
1: Yeah. Is that actually what they're doing with that money?
2: I don't know.
1: Nobody does because...
2: But that's the aliens.
1: I guess so. But we're going to ask the next best thing, and that is Missouri U.S. Congressman Eric Burleson. So we'll be talking to him at that at around 7:10. Then at around 7:40, we'll be joined by Kansas Congressman Derek Schmidt. We'll be talking to him about the immigration bill that passed out of the House that Trump had signed this week. That's the one that provides funding for Customs and Border Patrol along with ICE and the Department of Homeland Security. So that's pretty cool. We'll also be talking to him about agriculture funding and rural hospitals. We've got quite the lineup for you today.
2: Yes, we do. It's going to be sunny today, looking for a high of 84 tonight. More showers and thunderstorms, partly cloudy with a low of around 70. Tomorrow, another chance for possibly severe weather. Keep it here on 1310 News Talk KZRG. We'll keep you informed. If severe weather breaks out, we break in.
1: Yeah, there's also Chris Plant joining us at 9. Clay Travis and Buck Sexton. They'll be cracking the mic at 11. Sean Hannity at 2. And, of course, the great one, Mark Levin. He'll be here at 5. On FM 102.9, 105.9, AM 1310, News Talk KZRG. 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
3: President Trump says the war with Iran has ended. I'm Dave Anthony, Fox News. Telling a rally in Georgia he called into last night for Republican candidate for Governor Burt Jones.
4: They have agreed never to have a nuclear weapon, something that we insisted on. That was the whole purpose. That was 95% of it.
3: But Iran's foreign ministry says it's not a done deal yet, and they won't compromise on their red lines in any agreement. And Fox's Doug Luzader reports.
5: It looks like the U.S. military had to once again come to the defense of ships in the region. According to a senior U.S. official, it appears Iran has attempted to strike commercial ships transiting the Strait of Hormuz tonight. U.S. forces shot down two Iranian one-way attack drones. Traffic flow through the strait continues. But the president did pull back from another round of airstrikes on Iran that were set to happen last night. He called them off after saying once again that a deal was at hand.
6: Should get done over the next few days. We'll probably have a signing maybe in Europe. And it's a great thing.
3: Oil prices are down more than 3%. Stock futures are rising on this potential deal the morning after the Dow surged. More than 900 points, gaining back what was lost in Wednesday's big sell-off. And today, one stock will get launched. SpaceX.
7: And what is expected to be the biggest public offering of stock ever. $75 billion worth of shares. We're expecting a share price of $135. Take it or leave it. That's going to be the number. Ticker SPCX. But the big headline, if all goes according to plan, CEO Elon Musk could become the world's first trillionaire.
3: Fox Business Network's Jerry Willis. A win for President Trump. A federal appeals court ruled his new global tariffs, 10%, are likely legal under the statute he imposed them, undoing a lower court's block. The new tariffs were levied after the Supreme Court angered the president, blocking bigger tariffs, ruling he exceeded his authority. 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
2: 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KZRG, we're heading for a high of 84. Your complete forecast with KZRG meteorologist Jeff Eno. Following sports, that'll be at 6:08. It's cloudy. It's 72 in Neosho, 66 in Pittsburgh, 71 in Galena, 71 in Joplin. 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In Oklahoma, early voting started yesterday on a big issue, a possible increase in the state's minimum wage. 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
8: Right now, Oklahoma's minimum wage is just $7.25 an hour, where it's been for nearly 20 years. You might think raising it to $15, the proposal on the ballot next Tuesday, would be something everyone would be for. But not everyone in the Sooner State is for $15 an hour. Some say the hike will cause costs to go up, and they say people might even lose their jobs. Those in favor say the increase will give people a better standard of living. Steve Smith, News Talk KZRG.
1: Hundreds of thousands of Missourians have lost Medicaid coverage, mostly over paperwork issues. Matt Pilger with more.
9: A report from the Missouri Independent based on data from the U.S. Centers for Medicare and Medicaid Services shows more than 333,000 people lost coverage between January 2025 and February 2026. About 92% were dropped due to missing forms or incomplete information, not eligibility, raising concerns. New federal work requirements are set to take effect in 2027. Matt Pilger, Missouri Net.
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10: The report shows 73% of the state is drought-free. A half dozen counties in northeast Missouri, though, are abnormally dry. There are still a handful of areas in southeast Missouri's Boot Hill region that are in extreme drought, and about a dozen counties in southeast Missouri in severe drought. Sue Danielson, Missouri Net.
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1: This month is National Alzheimer's Disease Month. Alzheimer's is a form of dementia that robs victims of their most precious memories. Dr. Russell Swerdlow treats Alzheimer's patients at KU Medical Center and told News Talk KZRG what causes Alzheimer's disease.
11: You know, there are different kinds of Alzheimer's. There are clearly forms of Alzheimer's disease where there is a very strong genetic component, and we can see it moving from generation to generation. But this is very uncommon. I mean, it accounts for way less than 1% of Alzheimer's disease. The rest of it is what we call sporadic, meaning that, you know, there's not one gene that's driving it. There are genes, though, that contribute.
1: Over 7 million Americans aged 65 and older are currently living with Alzheimer's, the most common form of dementia.
2: An explosion in Carthage. It happened in a storage room at Schreiber Foods, an area where chemicals are kept. The explosion reportedly did not cause the fire. There were no injuries to employees or anyone else. The hazardous materials were cleaned up by the employee teams at Schreiber. The company on Carthage's west side manufactures and distributes cheese and cheese products. Well, how'd the Royals do yesterday? Joe Morgan's got the answer.
12: Let's start out on the diamond where Corey Seager did some heavy lifting yesterday. Seager launched a home run and tacked on a single to power the Texas Rangers past Kansas City, 4-2. No rest for the weary, though. The Royals back up and open a three-game series tonight right back at Kauffman. First pitch for that one is locked in at 7:10. Meanwhile, over in New York, Juan Soto played hero for the Mets. Soto crushed a clutch go-ahead homer in the seventh inning, lifting the Mets to a tight 5-4 victory over St. Louis. That blast snaps the Cardinals' six-game winning streak up. Next, the Cards hit the road to Minnesota for a date with the Twins. That first pitch is also set for 7:10. Hear it live on AM 1230, The Talker. 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
13: Here's your KZRG forecast. Sunny up to 84 today. Tonight, partly cloudy. Could see stray showers and storms very late, low near 70. Saturday, showers and storms likely getting up to 88. Could see some rough stuff Saturday night. And then we're mostly cloudy Sunday. I'm Jeff Eno in the KZRG Storm Center.
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2: That's a little bit of a change from last night. We've got a clean sweep this morning on the KZRG Storm Tracker radar. 72 in Neosho, 66 in Pittsburgh, 71 in Baxter Springs, 71 in Joplin. 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
1: 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It's Ted Borkes.
2: Ooh, I'm scared of shadows. It's Steve Scott who's scared of shadows.
1: Yes, it's Steve Scared of Shadows Scott. Everyone is famously aware of Steve's shadow fear.
2: Oh, okay.
1: Yeah, which is why Steve enjoys stormy weather. Speaking of which,
2: I don't know if I enjoy it after this last week. Uh-huh. It's been kind of rough, but today it's going to be sunny. It's going to be nice. We had a cold front go through last night. Who thought? 84 for the high today, and then tonight minimal risk of some showers and thunderstorms after 4 a.m., partly cloudy with a low down to around 70. Tomorrow, showers and thunderboomers likely. Then they will continue after tomorrow afternoon. Partly sunny with the high of 89. Heat index values as high as 100 tomorrow. Tomorrow night could get rough, according to KZRG meteorologist Jeff Eno. Showers, possibly some thunderstorms, heavy rain possible, and some storms could be severe. 100% is the chance of precipitation, which means we are probably going to get some rain. It could be heavy.
1: Everyone is participating in tomorrow's weather?
2: Participating?
1: Mm-hmm. Par for the course.
2: Oh, okay.
1: Yeah.
2: Or no, par for the course.
1: You drop a funky beat, and I will give you the sweetest rap album that you've ever heard. Steve was thinking,
2: do I take the bait or not?
1: He decided not to.
2: I'm not going to. KZRG meteorologist Jeff Eno will have more information on this at 7:25.
1: Mm-hmm. Speaking of having more information, now, an update for you on what is going on in Iran, to the surprise of absolutely nobody.
2: Peace has broken out. Yay!
1: Uh-huh.
2: Supposedly.
1: Yeah, exactly. President Donald Trump has canceled once again impending U.S. strikes and plans to storm Iran's Kong Island.
2: I think since this weekend is his birthday that he was doing it as a birthday gift from him to Iran.
1: Yeah. Wow, what a sweet gift. Bust out the confetti and the...
2: But they're going to show Iran just exactly what Trump can do on Sunday night on his birthday celebration because they're going to have the UFC fighting on the White House lawn.
1: Oh, boy. Now, that's America.
2: They're going to sick them over onto the Iranian troops. They'll take care of them.
1: Yeah. By the way, it was...
2: The squared ring. No, they don't have squared ring. They have the octagon.
1: I don't know what they have, but what I have is a big old glass of misspoke. We just got a text from Don. Don texted us at 417-782-1310. He said, Ted, did you say Kong Island where King Kong lives? I meant Karg Island. Sorry. That would be scary if Iran did, in fact, have ownership of Kong Island and was thinking about sicking King Kong onto our New York City. Oh, that'd be terrifying.
2: Yeah, he'd be climbing the Empire State Building.
1: Yeah. So anyway, Donald Trump said that there is an agreement between Washington and Tehran to reopen the Strait of Hormuz and begin nuclear negotiations. And he said that this agreement to do all that is all wrapped up. But...
2: And guess what Iran's minister
1: Foreign minister said? What did he say?
2: He said, I don't know of any agreement.
0: Well, I don't know what you're talking about.
2: What are you talking about?
1: I don't understand what this 17D chess move of Trump is, but it kind of just sounds like he's the boy who cried wolf. Because this is the millionth time that we have announced on this show that peace is just around the corner, that they're so close to signing a deal. It's right there.
2: Day one.
1: Oh, it's going to happen any moment now. Woo! And then... So here we are. I straight up don't believe him. Listen, I love what Trump is doing to try and get nuclear weapons away from Iran. That is good. I love what Trump is doing to try and topple the current Iranian regime. That is great. I love that he is getting our Middle East partners and allies involved. So that way all the brunt of this burden is not fully shouldered on the American taxpayer, i.e. you and I. I think that's great. What I don't enjoy is Trump every other day saying we're so close to wrapping this up and it just keeps on happening. He's now the boy who cried wolf with this specific issue in my mind.
2: Are you familiar with the Charlie Brown cartoon?
1: All I'm hearing you say right now, Steve, is wah, wah, wah, wah, wah, wah, wah.
2: Well, Lucy, every football season is holding the football for Chuck to kick a field goal.
1: All right.
2: And every time he goes to kick it, she picks up the football just at the last minute and makes him fall.
1: Mm-hmm.
2: This kind of sounds a little bit like that.
1: Yeah, a little bit. KZRG News Time 6:15. And by the way, I am begging, hoping, and praying that I am wrong. I am hoping, begging, and praying that this time, when he says they're so close to signing the deal, that they actually are. I would love that. I would sincerely love to be wrong on this.
2: Yeah, just once, I'd like to hear it the other way around. Iran saying, we're ready to sign the deal. We're ready to sign the deal. And Trump saying, I don't know.
1: I know. The only person that we've heard say that Iran is ready to sign the deal is President Trump.
2: Yeah.
1: Because Iran has time and time again continually said that they're not. Now, President Donald Trump took to Truth Social where he said, quote,
2: and it's got to be the truth because it's on Truth Social.
1: Whoa, I didn't even think of that. Where he said, quote, based on the fact that discussions with the Islamic Republic of Iran have been brought to the highest level of Iranian leadership and approved, I have, as President of the United States of America, canceled the scheduled strikes and bombings against Iran this evening. Discussions and final points have been, in both concept and great detail, approved by all parties involved, including the United States, Israel, Saudi Arabia, UAE, Qatar, Turkey, Pakistan, Bahrain, Kuwait, Jordan, Egypt, and others. End quote.
2: You forgot to mention one country.
1: I didn't mention anything. This is what Trump is saying.
2: Well, I know. He forgot to mention one.
1: What's that?
2: Iran.
1: Yeah, huh. Oh, interesting.
2: Everybody else agrees to it, but Iran's not mentioned in there as agreeing.
1: Oh, my God. That's hilarious. I didn't even notice that. Yeah, you're right.
2: Yeah. I noticed it.
1: This is why we keep Steve around.
2: Oh, gee, thanks.
1: Yeah, exactly. Yeah, listen, I understand. And that's the thing. I want to give the president a lot of grace on this because he just named a lot of countries that all have irons in the fire, that all have their own red lines, that all have their own things going on. This is a negotiation and a deal made of nightmares. So for him to try and navigate and traverse this is very difficult. I'm not saying it's easy. I'm not saying that he should have been done on day one with this. I give him a lot of credit for all the effort. I'm exclusively very frustrated that he keeps on saying we're so close and we're actually not. That's my only beef with this whole thing, personally.
2: Well, maybe we are close. We just can't see it. Maybe we're blinded by the light.
1: Yeah, maybe, he said sarcastically. But in any case, a U.S. source familiar with the mediation efforts described the agreement as, quote, all-inclusive. This is an all-inclusive deal with Iran, which, you know, of course, includes open bar and, you know, free taxi rides and whatnot. So that's how all-inclusivity works. Of course, I'm thinking vacation mode right now. But whatever. Now, according to insiders,
2: sounds good. I'd love a vacation.
1: Yeah. According to insiders, the only issue that is still on play with this deal. So the deal isn't signed yet. Iran said they haven't signed anything.
2: But they're going to sign it. They're going to sign it this weekend.
1: Right now.
2: J.D. Vance, our vice president, is ready to go over to Europe to sign it. Mm-hmm. Don't know where in Europe. Haven't seen it. In fact, listening to Mark Levin last night, he kept saying, if everybody's agreed to it, why aren't we seeing it?
1: Right. Why? How come the American people hasn't seen this amazing deal that is apparently on the board? By the way, you can always tune in to Mark Levin every single weekday at 5 on FM 102.9, 105.9 AM, 1310 News Talk, KZRG. Now, according to Insider, the only issue at play, allegedly, this is the last thing.
2: Only issue.
1: This is the only thing stopping Iran from signing this, according to an insider that is, of course, an anonymous source. So take it with a grain of salt.
2: It's a piece of paper. They don't like signing pieces of paper.
1: Well, there's that. But also, it is the order in which the terms of agreement would be fulfilled. Now, why does that matter? What does that mean? Well, part of this agreement allegedly includes things like opening the Strait of Hormuz, lifting the U.S. blockade on Iranian ports, releasing frozen Iranian funds, discussing plans to get rid of the nuclear capabilities of Iran. And so the order of operations is allegedly the only thing they still need to hammer out.
2: Well, if they release frozen funds, it may take a while for them to thaw out.
1: Well, there's that, so they might need to do that first. But yeah. I don't really know if I want to start this deal off with giving Iran a bunch of money.
2: Well, sounds familiar. It sounds like something Obama did.
1: Which I was against.
2: And Biden did.
1: Which I was against. Yeah. And I would be against it in this case, too. This is basically the international equivalent of two dudes meeting in a parking garage at 2 in the morning and one of them going, hey, I got the stuff. You got the money? He's like, yeah, I got the money. You got the stuff? He goes, yeah. Give me the stuff before I give you the money. And the other guy goes, no, give me the money before I give you the stuff. It's like that. Hey, well, Iran says, yeah, we'll open up the Strait of Hormuz, but unfreeze our funds first. And Trump says, we'll unfreeze your funds when you open up the Strait of Hormuz. I mean, that's really what the agreement allegedly is boiled down to.
2: Yeah, let's see him get straight to getting it done. You're right.
1: It's terrible.
2: I'm on a roll this morning.
1: Terrible.
2: I need to leave. I need to go home and get some sleep.
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2: Can't find the Big Three. Oh, he miraculously found it.
1: Mm-hmm. Got to get up pretty early in the morning to get one past me.
2: Number what?
0: Number three.
2: The FBI has arrested the first person on its new most wanted fraudsters list. You guessed it, in Minnesota. You know, the state with all the fraud. Well, this is the first big fish caught since the FBI compiled this list. in an attempt to fight fraud. I didn't know they were after fish.
0: Number two.
2: SpaceX going public. Their stock is going on sale for $135 a share and aims to earn $75 billion, which values the company at $1.77 trillion. Wow. That's a lot of money.
1: Made my head spin.
2: He didn't earn that. Number one, News Talk KZRG is still giving away $100 cash. 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
1: If you could have dinner with anyone, dead or alive, who would it be? We want to know.
2: Wife.
1: Go to Kate. What?
2: My wife.
1: Yeah. Can I say Steve's wife, too, is my answer?
2: Uh-oh. You could, but you wouldn't get it.
1: If you could have dinner with anyone, dead or alive, who would it be? Steve's wife is going to have dinner with me dead after that comment I just made.
2: Yeah. Oh, I just got a text.
1: Oh, boy. 417-782-1310. 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
4: Here's a KZRG forecast, and we are going to be looking at maybe some rough stuff Saturday night. We're looking at the primary threats being damaging winds, and then the secondary hazards, hail, brief tornadoes cannot be ruled out. We've got sunshine today up to 84, tonight partly cloudy, late, could see stray showers and storms, actually very late, low near 70. Saturday, showers and thunderstorms likely, high of 88, and the heat index in the upper 90s, and then maybe rough stuff Saturday night, mostly clouds Sunday. Jeff Eno in the KZRG Storm Center.
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5: I'm Nicole Murray with Your Money Now. SpaceX is selling just over 555 million shares at $135 a piece, raising $75 billion in the largest IPO on record. The company had already set the share price, giving investors a take-it-or-leave-it deal. SpaceX is set to debut on the NASDAQ today under the ticker symbol SPCX. Traders on the prediction market platform Polymarket thinks it's likely that SpaceX will rise in its public market debut today and see high odds it will close with a market capitalization of more than $2 trillion. SpaceX would enter a club of just five other U.S. companies with a market value of above $2 trillion. OpenAI's ChatGPT reached 1 billion monthly users in May. Sensor Tower data also states that Anthropic's Claude benefited from a public response to OpenAI's deal with the Department of Defense in February. But as AI plays an

0: In February. But as AI plays an increasingly central role across daily life, any souring public sentiment will likely make few dents in overall usership. Futures are up this morning. That's your money now.
1: 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You're just waiting for someone to match your role perfectly. Well, now there's a place where you can meet them.

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5: How many?
4: 10 minutes away from drawing a winner from the Fez of Fortune. And that winner will be getting $100 cash with KZRG's Quick Cash, the quickest cash you'll ever make. Ted Bohorquez.
5: And Steve Scott. Well, it's going to be nice and sunny today. A lot cooler, high of 84, according to KZRG meteorologist Jeff Eno. And we have a very small chance of some showers and thunderstorms after 4 a.m. tonight, partly cloudy with a low of around 70. Now, tomorrow, we've got a possibility of showers and thunderstorms, partly sunny, with a high of 89. Heat index values as high as 100. Then tomorrow night, showers, possibly a thunderstorm, and some of the storms could be strong to severe and also could produce heavy rainfall. We'll find out full information from KZRG meteorologist Jeff Eno at 7:25.
4: That is exactly right. Coming up after the news in about 10 minutes, someone's walking away with $100. And in addition to that, there is so much local things going on. That's coming up as well, including some potentially a life-saving assistance that you could give local officials. Yeah. We'll explain next. Good morning.
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5: 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Heading out for a high of 84 today. Your complete forecast with KZRG meteorologist Jeff Eno. Following sports, that'll be at 6:38. A little bit of sunshine, a lot of clouds so far this morning. It's 70 in Neosho, 66 in Pittsburgh, 69 in Galena, 69 in Joplin. 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
4: Just yesterday, President Donald Trump announcing that he's canceled plans to carry out more attacks against Iran. In a phone call endorsing Georgia Republican gubernatorial candidate Jones yesterday, the president says that a peace deal is complete.
6: We ended the war with Iran today, and they have agreed never to have a nuclear weapon, something that we insisted on. That was the whole purpose. That was 95% of it. And they've done it in the most powerful way you can do it.
5: The National Park Police are investigating what the Trump administration is calling deranged vandalism on the National Mall. 8647 was burned into a patch of grass. And the White House takes that as a threat to President Trump. With the story, Rich Edson.
7: 86 is an old term in the restaurant business. It largely means to strike or get rid of a menu item. And this term, President Trump is the 47th president. An Interior Department spokesperson tells Fox News that, quote, any threat against the president is taken very seriously by the department, and our U.S. Park Police will investigate this incident and hold those responsible accountable. The U.S. Park Police says they've not yet determined the cause of the discoloration.

0: and have collected grass samples for testing. All this while tourists travel to the National Mall to celebrate the 250th anniversary of American independence, where crews are building the Great American State Fair. That opens in just about 2 weeks.
1: I wonder what kind of grass samples they're testing. Is it marijuana or something else?
2: The investigators out there are like, hey, man, I got to smoke this for science, man. Democrat lawmakers in the Senate and Democrats, along with some Republicans in the House, have blocked an extension of the government's warrantless surveillance program. So it expires tonight at midnight.
3: The House and then the Senate rejected an extension of FISA 702, while Democrats and some Republicans had demanded reforms, including requiring a warrant to obtain Americans' information revealed by the surveillance. Democrats then rejected an extension over the president's selection of his federal housing finance director, Bill Pulte, as temporary director of national intelligence. Senate Majority Leader John Thune said on the Senate floor,
4: at a time when we're hosting the World Cup, we got 250th anniversary celebrations going on around this country. This is a time of risk for the American people.
3: House lawmakers have left town and are on break until June 23rd. Jessica Rosenthal, Fox News.
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2: In Oklahoma, early voting started yesterday, and one big issue: a possible increase in the state's minimum wage. That's on the ballot. 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
5: Right now, Oklahoma's minimum wage is just $7.25 an hour, where it's been for nearly 20 years. You might think raising it to $15, the proposal on the ballot next Tuesday, would be something everyone would be for. But not everyone in the Sooner State is for $15 an hour. Some say the hike will cause costs to go up, and they say people might even lose their jobs. Those in favor say the increase will give people a better standard of living. Steve Smith, News Talk KZRG.
1: This is National Alzheimer's Disease Month. Alzheimer's is a form of dementia that robs victims of their most precious memories. Is there a treatment for Alzheimer's disease? Dr. Russell Swerdlow, who treats Alzheimer's patients at the KU Medical Center in Kansas City, told News Talk KZRG.
6: We tell them to exercise. We tell them to be physically active. If they have other treatable health issues like high blood pressure, and the high blood pressure should be treated. If they have sleep apnea, the sleep apnea can be treated. Diet, the Mediterranean diet, and that's been associated with a lower risk of Alzheimer's disease. But some of these things may have small effects, but people want to know even small effects.
1: Over 7 million Americans age 65 and older are currently living with Alzheimer's, the most common form of dementia. If you see news, text us at 417-782-1310. Some clouds, some sun, mostly clouds though, 69, 636, News Talk, KZRG.
2: Another drowning in the Show Me State. A 31-year-old man from Lebanon, Missouri, drowning in the Niagara River on Wednesday afternoon. It happened near the Tunnel Dam power plant southwest of Camdenton. The man was pulled from the river and CPR was used, but he was pronounced dead by the Camden County Medical Examiner. It was the fifth drowning in central Missouri this year. The identity of the victim is currently being withheld.
1: Netflix drops the trailer for its Little House on the Prairie remake.
7: The first full-length trailer for the Little House on the Prairie reboot is here, with Netflix calling it part hopeful family drama, part epic survival tale, and part origin story of the American West. The streamer is set to offer its own take on Laura Ingalls Wilder's beloved semi-autobiographical Little House books.
8: I've seen entire families freeze to death out here. Get taken by a fever.
7: In the trailer, the traveling Ingalls family is shown attempting to settle on the American frontier, but they soon learn the challenges and tensions that exist. Season one of Little House on the Prairie premieres on Netflix July 9th. Being Michelle Polino, Fox News.
1: And supposedly that prairie that the Little House is on is from the Independence, Kansas area, not too far down the road, about 60 miles to the west of us.
2: Huh.
1: Well, how'd the Kansas City Royals do yesterday? With the answer, Joe Morgan.
9: Let's start out on the diamond where Corey Seager did some heavy lifting yesterday. Seager launched a home run and tacked on a single to power the Texas Rangers past Kansas City 4-2. No rest for the weary, though. The Royals back up and open a three-game series tonight right back at Kauffman. First pitch for that one is locked in at 7:10. Meanwhile, over in New York, Juan Soto played hero for the Mets. Soto crushed a clutch go-ahead homer in the seventh inning, lifting the Mets to a tight 5-4 victory over St. Louis. That blast snaps the Cardinals' six-game winning streak. Up next, the Cards hit the road to Minnesota for a date with the Twins. That first pitch is also set for 7:10. Hear it live on AM 1230, The Talker. 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
10: Here's your KZRG forecast, and we are going to be looking at maybe some rough stuff Saturday night. We're looking at the primary threats being damaging winds, and then the secondary hazards, hail, brief tornadoes cannot be ruled out. We've got sunshine today up to 84, tonight partly cloudy. Late, could see stray showers and storms, actually very late, low near 70. Saturday, showers and thunderstorms likely, high of 88, and the heat index in the upper 90s, and then maybe rough stuff Saturday night, mostly clouds Sunday. Jeff Eno in the KZRG Storm Center.
1: No precipitation showing up this morning on the KZRG Storm Tracker radar. 70 in Neosho, 66 in Pittsburgh, 69 in Webb City, 69 in Joplin. 100 weather updates every 24 hours on News Talk KZRG. 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
1: Oh, what a difference a day makes. It's going to be nice and sunny today, but it's going to be a little bit cooler, only 84 for the high. Then tonight, partly cloudy with the overnight low down to 70. Late in the evening, or actually early in the morning, we start getting chances of showers and thunderstorms. Then tomorrow, showers and thunderstorms likely during the day with a high of 89. Heat index could be as high as 100. And then tomorrow night, a 100% chance of rain. Some of it could be heavy. Also, we have a possibility of severe weather tomorrow night, according to KZRG meteorologist Jeff Eno. In fact, the National Storm Prediction Center says the biggest threat is going to be wind and hail for our area, although there will be a risk for some tornadoes as well. But the biggest threat is, it looks like it's going to be wind for tomorrow, as well as the very, very heavy rain. If severe weather breaks out, we break in. Keep it right here on News Talk KZRG.
0: Mm-hmm. Speaking of breaking out and breaking in, Steve wants to know your address. Get it, breaking in? No, I'm just joking.
1: Oh.
0: All right. Now, what we are going to be... All right, come on. It wasn't that bad. All right.
1: Yes, it was. It even deserves a second one.
0: A second one. No, what we are going to be breaking out is...
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0: It is now time to see which one of you luckiest of duckies will be walking away with $100 cash in KZRG's Quick Cash. 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Steve, drum roll, please. Today's winner is Richard Davenport. Richard is going to be a whole lot richer by about $100.
1: All right. Gets a autographed picture of Benjamin Franklin.
0: That's true. Autographed by...
1: It wasn't autographed by Ben, but is autographed by somebody that's in the Treasury Department.
0: Yeah. Very, very important distinction. If it was a $100 U.S. bill autographed by the real Benjamin Franklin, it'd be worth more than $100. I'll tell you that much.
1: I can't wait to see the other new bill that supposedly has Donald Trump on it whenever
0: the $250 commemorative... piece of paper.
1: Yeah, that'd be good.
0: Yeah, that'd be great. All right, moving on from there, there's a lot of stuff going on in the four states area that you can get involved in and need to know about. KZRG News Time 6:45, by the way. There will be a public meeting of the Joplin Area Transportation Study Organization.
1: Well, that's a mouthful.
0: I know. They're having a policy board meeting next Thursday, June 18th at 1:30 at City Hall. That's at 602 South Main on the fifth floor. That's the City Council Chambers. Now, the agenda includes the approval of the fiscal year 2026-2029 TIP Amendment 4 and discussion of JATSO's bike and pedestrian plan update. Were you able to discern what all that means?
1: Nope.
0: Absolutely. That is big, fancy government speak for the following. Every now and then, a group of eggheads get together and they say, hey, how are we going to make our roads better? What upgrades need to be done infrastructure-wise in not just Joplin, but the surrounding cities of Joplin, the whole region? Do we need better sidewalks? Which roads need better sidewalks? What intersections suck? Where can we add another roundabout? Where could a Ted statue go in town?
1: Where can we put some more diamonds?
0: Where can more diamonds go? They get together and they have this conversation. You get to be a part of that conversation. If you are frustrated with the way road work has been conducting itself, in and around the city of Joplin, then you can show up at this meeting and have a say. You can ask questions. You can issue complaints to people that actually have a say. You know, you can text us here at KZRG how frustrating the road work is. And I assure you, you text us that a lot. And as much as we love hearing that from you, there's not a lot we as individuals can do. We can draw attention to it as a news outlet, which we do. We talk about road work all the time. We talk about the frustrations, the pros, the cons, the cost of that. Well, that's as much as we can do. But if you want to talk to someone that actually has a say in how it's being conducted, this is the meeting to go to.
1: That's true.
0: Free of charge. Pop on in. So that's happening next Thursday, June 18th at 1:30 in the afternoon. Moving on from there, something else happening in the and around the city of Joplin. Again, this is a regional thing. Okay, but just because Joplin's the biggest city, it tends to centralize here, but it's the whole region. The city of Joplin, currently working with the Southwest Missouri Council of Governments and local jurisdictions to update the multi-jurisdictional hazard mitigation plan. A plan that's required by federal law to be reviewed annually and updated every 5 years. Did you get what all that meant, Steve?
1: Nope.
0: Exactly. This is egghead government fancy pantsy speak for when stuff hits the fan, what's the plan? That's what it is. They're going to get together and they're going to ask you, when stuff hits the plan, what's the fan? What's the plan?
1: There's a great plan. Unplug it and then clean it.
0: Yeah, well, you know. So this is a guide. This plan that they're trying to develop is a guide on how our community prepares for and responds to natural disasters. And again, it's not just Joplin. It's the entire region. Every major city, every small city in Southwest Missouri, every environment, every what's it called? Township? I know unincorporated lands are included in this plan, by the way.
1: Right. Yeah. Unincorporated townships is
0: right. All of it. Yeah. All of it is included. And it's how does Southwest Missouri plan for a natural disaster? Natural disasters like tornadoes,
1: earthquakes,
0: flooding, fires, an army of Ted clones that I've been developing in my basement for 6 months, escaping and wreaking havoc. You know, natural disasters, things that could happen to any community.
1: Ted clones that are zombies, that'd be even worse.
0: Right. And, you know, they are hungry for brains because you know that we don't have any of our own. So we got to consume
1: brains.
0: Now, if you want to participate in this study, this plan that all of this whole region is trying to develop is actually a lot easier than you think. They developed a 10-question survey. I did it last night myself. It is stupid easy and stupid fast. It is insane how quick it is. It's literally just 10 questions. I literally did it last night on my computer. And guess what? It took all of maybe 3 minutes. I mean, I blazed through that thing. The questions are things like hazards addressed in the multi-jurisdictional hazard mitigation plan are listed below. And then it gives you a list of like common types of hazards, fires, flooding, sure, earthquakes. And then it says, please indicate your opinion on the likelihood for each of these hazards impacting your community. Boom. That's question 1 of 10.
1: Right.
0: Easy money. Super fast. Another one is, how concerned are you about the following natural hazards impacting your community? Boom. Simple. And then it gives you a list: fire, earthquake, tornado. And then you just rate, you know, super concerned, not concerned, kind of concerned, that type of thing. It's super fast, and it actually does help them a lot to help keep our community safe. So you can find a link to that survey. It sincerely does help a lot. You can find a link on our website, newstalkkzrg.com. Takes less than 2 minutes. It's awesome. KZRG News Time 650.
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3: Number three.
1: The FBI has arrested the first person on its new most wanted fraudster list in, you guessed it, Minnesota.
0: Wow, what are the odds?
1: Yeah, that's to say with all the fraud. Well, it's the first big fish caught since the FBI compiled this list in an attempt to fight fraud.
3: Number two.
1: SpaceX going public, their stock going on sale for $135 a share. 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Wow, that's a lot of money.
3: Number one.
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10: Here's a KZRG forecast, and we are going to be looking at maybe some rough stuff Saturday night. We're looking at the primary threats being damaging winds, and then the secondary hazards. Hail, brief tornadoes cannot be ruled out. We've got sunshine today up to 84. Tonight, partly cloudy. Late, could see stray showers and storms. Actually, very late, low near 70. Saturday, showers and thunderstorms likely, high of 88, and the heat index in the upper 90s. And then maybe rough stuff Saturday night. Mostly clouds Sunday. Jeff Eno in the KZRG Storm Center.
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23: There are many factors that I am telling you that nobody at this moment can accurately reflect on how this midterm is going to turn out. 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
23: You know, from America's Revolutionary War to Israel's now fight for their very survival in 1948, Israel has faced from day one, one moment after another, their courage has been tested. 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And here's what he said.
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1: It's going to be sunny and cooler today. Yep, 84 for the high today, which is a lot cooler than it was the last few days. But it's not going to last. Tonight, down to 70 with partly cloudy. Then tomorrow, we've got a chance of showers and thunderstorms. Tomorrow night, a 100% chance of showers and thunderstorms. Heavy rain is possible. Severe weather is possible. Greatest risk is for winds and hail, high winds and hail. Although there will be a risk for some tornadoes as well. If severe weather breaks out, we break in. We'll keep you informed. KZRG meteorologist Jeff Eno will be joining us at 7:25. And also coming up, I think we've got a code word, don't we?
0: We do. In 5 minutes at 7:05, we have a code word coming your way. 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No, it's not that. 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
8: A deal with Iran could be signed this weekend. I'm Dave Anthony, Fox News. That's what President Trump says.
9: We ended the war with Iran today, and they have agreed never to have a nuclear weapon.
8: That was during his call into a rally in Georgia for Republican candidate for Governor Burt Jones, hours after the president announced he'd called off a third straight night of attacks on Iran. Fox Business's Max Gordon reports from Dubai.
11: According to Iranian state media, the 14-page draft includes U.S. commitments to lift sanctions on Iran, withdraw troops, and release frozen Iranian funds. But final negotiations still need to tackle nuclear and economic issues. Iran's foreign ministry says much of the agreement has been outlined, but nothing is currently finalized.
8: There was another skirmish in the Strait of Hormuz. A U.S. official tells Fox Iran tried to attack commercial ships, but American forces shot down two drones. Despite that, oil prices are down more than 3% on the potential for a deal. There's another 86-47 formation. Weeks after former FBI Director James Comey was indicted, accused of threatening President Trump in a social media post showing that in seashells on a beach, the new one was found burned into a lawn near the Washington Monument.
12: The Department of Interior is calling this an act of deranged vandalism, with authorities not only trying to figure out who did this, but also what caused the discoloration in the grass.
8: Fox's Alexandria Hoff at the White House. The president's name has to be taken off the Kennedy Center in Washington by today unless an appeal stops that.
13: It's a last-minute legal push to make sure the facility stays as the Trump Kennedy Center. A source tells Associated Press the center's board voted to seek a stay of court ruling that said President Trump's name was illegally added to the center. The judge in the case had ruled only Congress could change the name of the facility and ordered all references to Trump be removed.
8: That's Fox's Jill Nato. The World Cup's underway. Team USA plays Paraguay tonight at Los Angeles Stadium. 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
1: 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Your complete forecast with KZRG meteorologist Jeff Eno following sports. That'll be at 7:08. It's cloudy with a little bit of sunshine, 70 in Neosho, 66 in Pittsburgh, 70 in Carthage, 70 in Joplin, FM 102.9, 105.9, AM 1310, and on your smart speaker, News Talk, KZRG. In Oklahoma, early voting starting yesterday on a big issue, a possible increase in the state's minimum wage. 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
3: Right now, Oklahoma's minimum wage is just $7.25 an hour, where it's been for nearly 20 years. You might think raising it to $15, the proposal on the ballot next Tuesday, would be something everyone would be for. But not everyone in the Sooner State is for $15 an hour. Some say the hike will cause costs to go up, and they say people might even lose their jobs. Those in favor say the increase will give people a better standard of living. Steve Smith, News Talk KZRG.
0: Hundreds of thousands of Missourians have lost Medicaid coverage, mostly over paperwork issues. Matt Pilger explains.
10: A report from the Missouri Independent based on data from the U.S. Centers for Medicare and Medicaid Services shows more than 333,000 people lost coverage between January 2025 and February 2026. About 92% were dropped due to missing forms or incomplete information, not eligibility, raising concerns. New federal work requirements are set to take effect in 2027. Matt Pilger, Missouri Net.
1: The government reports that an important Social Security trust fund is projected to run out of money in late 2032. That's a little bit sooner than projected. That means payouts could be reduced then. Missouri State University finance professor Jeff Jones explains how the system works.
14: The system, when it was set up, was basically set up so that the payments into the system by workers today are funding current retirees. So there always needs to be some sort of fund, right, that kind of captures all that.
1: He says the taxes coming in are not keeping up, and Congress will have to consider some tough decisions. If you see news, text us at 417-782-1310. 70 at 704 News Talk, KZRG.
0: This is Alzheimer's National Disease Month. Alzheimer's is a form of dementia that robs victims of their most precious memories. Dr. Russell Swerdlow treats Alzheimer's patients at KU Medical Center and explained to News Talk KZRG what causes the disease.
15: You know, there are different kinds of Alzheimer's. There are clearly forms of Alzheimer's disease where there is a very strong genetic component, and we can see it moving from generation to generation. But this is very uncommon. I mean, it accounts for way less than 1% of Alzheimer's disease. The rest of it is what we call sporadic, meaning that, you know, there's not one gene that's driving it. There are genes, though, that contribute.
0: Over 7 million Americans aged 65 and older are currently living with Alzheimer's, the most common form of dementia.
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0: Your 7:05 code word is a tough one today. I'm sorry, I'll spell it out for you, but here it is. 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
1: Meow. An explosion in Carthage happening in a storage room at Schreiber Foods in an area where chemicals are kept. The explosion reportedly did not cause the fire. No injuries reported to employees or to anyone else. The hazardous materials were cleaned up by employee teams at Schreiber. The company on Carthage's west side makes cheese. It also distributes those cheese and cheese products. Well, the Royals were playing, the Cardinals were not, according to KZRG's Joe Morgan.
0: Let's start out on the diamond where Corey Seager did some heavy lifting yesterday. Seager launched a home run and tacked on a single to power the Texas Rangers past Kansas City 4-2. No rest for the weary, though. The Royals back up and open a three-game series tonight right back at Kauffman. First pitch for that one is locked in at 7:10. Meanwhile, over in New York, Juan Soto played hero for the Mets. Soto crushed a clutch go-ahead homer in the seventh inning, lifting the Mets to a tight 5-4 victory over St. Louis. That blast snaps the Cardinals' six-game winning streak. Up next, the Cards hit the road to Minnesota for a date with the Twins. That first pitch is also set for 7:10. Hear it live on AM 1230, The Talker. 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
4: Here's your KZRG forecast. Sunny, up to 84 today. Tonight, partly cloudy. Could see stray showers and storms very late, low near 70. Saturday, showers and storms likely getting up to 88. Could see some rough stuff Saturday night. And then we're mostly cloudy Sunday. I'm Jeff Eno in the KZRG Storm Center.
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1: No rain showing up on the KZRG Storm Tracker radar this morning. 70 in Neosho, 66 in Pittsburgh, 70 in Carl Junction, 70 in Joplin. 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
0: 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Joining us live this morning is Missouri U.S. Congressman Eric Burleson. Congressman, thanks for being here today.
7: Good morning.
0: Congressman, we had a listener question from a Missourian earlier this week. They were asking us about the foster care system in this country and growing concerns regarding safety for children and possible abuse of children within the foster care system. Is that a conversation, creating protections for these children? Is that a conversation that is a federal DC thing, which is the playground you play in? Or is that a state by state system, the foster care system?
7: Well, that's mostly a state issue. We don't really have agencies that deal with child sex trafficking, things that are done across state lines. That would be under the purview of ICE. But as far as things that are happening within a state, my recommendation would be call Jill Carter or your local state representative.
0: Yeah. Which makes sense. I mean, these are local issues, local reps, not, you know, nationwide. That makes sense. It's Missouri U.S. Congressman Eric Burleson here on News Talk KZRG. We had another question for you this morning, Congressman. It was regarding data centers in Missouri. They were asking why it seems that there's a lot of data centers getting planned for Missouri, despite the fact that there are extreme drought conditions pretty much every year, according to this listener. Thoughts on this concern regarding Missouri's drought issues paired with what seems to be an uptick in data center planning?
7: Yeah, well, I would say first, I'm not aware that Southwest Missouri is in any kind of drought condition. I think that if anything, we've had quite a bit of rainfall. We don't. Furthermore, and I'm just going to address the water issue for people in Southwest Missouri. I, after decades, was able to get a water allocation to the Joplin area so that we could address all of the, you know, for decades of generational needs for drinking water. So that's a new allocation that we got from the Army Corps of Engineers from Truman Lake. So and Stockton. So that's a good deal. But outside of that, like I think if you've got a data center that's coming in, ask them how much water they plan to use and make sure your community has the bandwidth. From what I understand, most of them use less water than a car wash. So to me, if you're really worried about water in your community, if that's your big concern, you probably should be protesting car washes before you. And I'm not against car washes. I'm just saying the hype against data centers is a little bit and somewhat unreasonable in their facts. And so most data centers are even actually now do like cooling with closed loop geothermal systems where they don't even need ongoing water. So I think there's a lot of hype. People should be paying attention to the fact that China absolutely wants you to hate data centers. They are spending money. We've caught them on the federal level. Their ChatGPT is banned. Chinese influencers, they actually pay U.S. influencers as well, particularly in conservative circles. So look, I'm not telling you what to think, but just know that China also wants you to think that data centers are bad in the United States. So just keep that in mind and in all the content that you're viewing online and ask yourself, is this Chinese propaganda?
0: Interesting. It's Missouri U.S.
7: Well, I mean, like, I got a text from one of the local elected officials from McDonald County who said, here's a photo of a data center that's next to a neighborhood. Most people don't even know it's there, and it's generating a huge amount of taxes for the county. So, I mean, we've had data centers in this in Southwest Missouri for quite some time, and they basically are just a quiet, fitting tax generator because the amount of property taxes that you can collect on them is enormous. And it's just Missouri. Something to keep in mind.
0: Right. It's Missouri U.S. Congressman Eric Burleson here on News Talk KZRG. Congressman, I want to talk to you about UAPs this morning. David Grush, he's a former, I believe, Air Force intelligence officer. He's a big whistleblower in this community. He is now issuing concern that members of the intelligence community, organizations within the government, may be using UAPs as an excuse to hide billions of dollars in secret government spending away from Congress, away from your oversight. This is kind of a crazy kismet blend of two of your major roles, Congressman, UAP disclosure, which you're a part of, and the Department of Government Efficiency, which you're a part of, which works to root out waste, fraud, and abuse. What is your take on David Grush's voiced concerns recently?
7: Yeah, well, these are not new claims. I think he's reiterating them from the first hearing, but that was an alarming claim, something that the Office of Inspector General has pointed out multiple times. We have increasingly alarm bells that go off anytime that there's an audit or like an attempt to do an audit of the Department of War, which is why when they're asking me for more money every year, I say, show me that you've passed an audit and then we can talk about more funds. But it's absolutely a problem. We had a hearing this week in the DOGE committee on the waste, fraud, and abuse within the Department of War. And we had, experts testifying. We learned about $1,500 coffee cups, right? So we've always heard about the toilet seats and the hammers, but this still goes on. And one has to ask the question, where did that $1,500 actually go? Because I think that a lot of this is fake contracting work. So you get a contract that's actually for something more, that's broader than what is actually, or the description of what you're getting does not match what you're actually paying for. Does that make sense?
0: Yeah. So is it like if they're developing a secret weapon or something, they can't say, $5 million for secret weapon A, they say $5 million for coffee cups. Is that the idea?
7: Right. Now, that would be an absurd example, but apparently they're willing to be pretty absurd because that is one legitimate example is a $1,500 coffee cup.
0: That is insane. So, Congressman, what is the avenue that members of Congress and you can take to try and take the mask off the Scooby-Doo villain of overspending or potentially fraudulent spending?
7: Yeah, the DOGE effort was really a monumental improvement when Elon came in and started requiring people to actually, I mean, in some cases, they weren't even listing. This wasn't just the Department of War. This was across the federal government. In some cases, they weren't even putting the item, the description. Like when you write a check, it's like most government officials weren't even putting something in the memo saying this is what this was spent for. So that they required that field, that they made that a required field, which is amazing that it was not required. And that's the lowest bar right now. So we need to go further than that and have a lot of these appropriations or these expenditures audited, make sure that they actually went towards what they were. And there's apparently a certification process for vendors who and for transactions that occurred to make sure that we basically spent the money on exactly what we got.
0: Yeah. Congressman,
7: so we need to move in that direction.
0: Yeah. Yeah. We only have about 30 seconds here, Congressman, but my last question for you regarding this potential UAP style hiding of government funds for God knows what away from congressional oversight is who can we be mad at? Who can you guys fire? Which heads can roll here? Who can we actually hold responsible for this? Who's at fault here?
7: Well, I mean, bureaucrats are going to do that. Like, that's just in their instinct. I mean, government employees are going to spend and do whatever you allow them to get away with, right? when they're unchecked. So I say blame the politicians and the ones that are not trying to do the due diligence. And or you know, this week we had a pretty difficult vote. Where the intelligence community was like saying, "Trust us, bro." You know, where we need FISA to be reauthorized. And I'm just not one of those people that just blindly trusts the government. And I voted against the FISA reauthorization because to me, the Constitution is more important. And yeah, does it worry me that they may not have a tool in place to stop, you know, a Jack Ryan style terrorist attack or something? I don't, you know, at the end of the day, my conscience has to be that the Constitution is more important. And if they want to be able to spy on Americans, they need to get a warrant to do so because the Constitution demands it.
9: Yeah.
7: And so we have those kind of moments all the time where elected officials are confronted with, oh, you know, the Department of War just needs this money, just blindly give it to them and don't ask questions. And I think that for far too long, people did that. And I'm not one of those people that will do that. Mm-hmm.
0: It's Missouri U.S. Congressman Eric Burleson. Congressman, thank you very much for joining us this morning. We always appreciate you and your time. We'll talk to you next week.
7: Likewise. Have a good weekend.
0: As do you, good sir. That was Missouri U.S. Congressman Eric Burleson here on News Talk KZRG.
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11: Number three.
1: The FBI arrested the first person on its new most wanted fraudsters list, and you guessed it, Minnesota. You know, the state with all the fraud. This is the first big fish caught since the FBI compiled this list in an attempt to fight fraud.
11: Number two.
1: SpaceX going public. 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
11: Number one.
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12: Here's a KZRG forecast, and we are going to be looking at maybe some rough stuff Saturday night. We're looking at the primary threats being damaging winds, and then the secondary hazards, hail, brief tornadoes cannot be ruled out. We've got sunshine today up to 84, tonight partly cloudy, late, could see stray showers and storms, actually very late, low near 70. Saturday, showers and thunderstorms likely, high of 88, and the heat index in the upper 90s, and then maybe rough stuff Saturday night, mostly clouds Sunday. Jeff Eno in the KZRG Storm Center.
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1: Steve Scott along with KZRG meteorologist Jeff Eno. Good morning, Jeff.
2: Hey, good morning, Steve. How are things?
1: Well, we made it through last night. We had a little bit of a severe thunderstorm all last night during the afternoon and evening, but we made it through and it got a lot cooler reward for today. But then I understand tomorrow night we might get a little bit rough again.
2: Yeah, the next system coming through, getting, like you said, the benefits of that past cold front today, 84 sunshine, average high 85, a little drier feel to the air. And then tonight, very late, maybe some stray showers and storms, partly cloudy, low near 70. And then for Saturday, sure enough, as we get into the afternoon, we are going to see, it looks like those showers and thunderstorms become likely, a little scattered variety early on, get up to around 88, the heat index in the upper 90s as that humidity ticks up. And then it's Saturday night that we really got to keep an eye on things throughout the evening and late night. We've got the showers. We could hear thunder, could see some heavy rain, maybe a couple of inches of rain. And we're looking at the National Weather Service Storm Prediction Center right now between a 2 and a 3, which is going from slight to enhanced as far as the risk for severe weather. With that, some of the threats could include damaging winds. That's going to be the main issue, it looks like, with any of the storms. And then secondary hazards being hail and then possible brief tornadoes. Hopefully we'll stay away from that part. But again, flooding could be a concern, of course, with some of the heavy rain. And then once that does clear out, we're looking at mostly cloudy day Sunday, but the high is 74 degrees. And then we stay in the mid-70s again for Monday before things start to warm up a bit as we progress through the week. But it looks like all the way through midweek, we should be rain-free as far as the upcoming work week goes.
3: All right. Well, Jeff, thanks very much for that weather outlook.
2: You got it.
3: Hey, we'll talk to you again soon, Jeff.
2: Sounds good.
3: Have a good one. Coming up after the news in less than 10 minutes, we're going to be joined live by Kansas Congressman Derek Schmidt. We're going to be talking to him about a couple of things, including the House passing an immigration bill that Trump had signed. That's coming up in less than 10 minutes.
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1: 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Your complete forecast with KZRG meteorologist Jeff Eno following sports. That'll be at 7:38. Sunshine with a few clouds still floating by in the area. It's 70 in Neosho, 66 in Pittsburgh, 69 in Galena, 70 now in Joplin, FM 102.9, 105.9, AM 1310. 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
3: Just yesterday, President Donald Trump announced that he has canceled plans to carry out further attacks against Iran. In a phone call endorsing Georgia Republican gubernatorial candidate Burt Jones just yesterday, the president says that the peace deal is totally complete.
4: We ended the war with Iran today, and they have agreed never to have a nuclear weapon, something that we insisted on. That was the whole purpose. That was 95% of it, and they've done it in the most powerful way you can do it.
3: However, Iran's foreign minister has completely denied that a deal is finished.
1: Surprise, surprise, surprise. The National Park Police are now investigating what the Trump administration is calling deranged vandalism. It's on the National Mall. 8647 was burned into a patch of grass, and the White House takes that as a threat to President Donald Trump. With the story, Rich Edson.
5: 86 is an old term in the restaurant business. It largely means to strike or get rid of a menu item. And this term, President Trump is the 47th president. An Interior Department spokesperson tells Fox News that, quote, any threat against the president is taken very seriously by the department, and our U.S. Park Police will investigate this incident and hold those responsible accountable. The U.S. Park Police says they've not yet determined the cause of the discoloration and have collected grass samples for testing. All this while tourists travel to the National Mall to celebrate the 250th anniversary of American independence, where crews are building the Great American State Fair that opens in just about 2 weeks.
3: Democratic lawmakers in the Senate and Democrats, along with some Republicans in the House, have blocked an extension.

0: extension of the government's warrantless surveillance program, so it expires tonight at midnight.
1: The House and then the Senate rejected an extension of FISA 702, while Democrats and some Republicans had demanded reforms, including requiring a warrant to obtain Americans' information revealed by the surveillance. Democrats then rejected an extension over the president's selection of his federal housing finance director, Bill Pulte, as temporary director of national intelligence. Senate Majority Leader John Thune said on the Senate floor,
2: "At a time when we're hosting the World Cup, we got 250th anniversary celebrations going on around this country. This is a time of risk for the American people."
1: House lawmakers have left town and are on break until June 23rd. Jessica Rosenthal, Fox News.
3: Sunshine, a few clouds, 7:34. 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
0: In Oklahoma, early voting started yesterday on a big issue: a possible increase in the state's minimum wage. 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
4: Right now, Oklahoma's minimum wage is just $7.25 an hour, where it's been for nearly 20 years. You might think raising it to $15, the proposal on the ballot next Tuesday, would be something everyone would be for. But not everyone in the Sooner State is for $15 an hour. Some say the hike will cause costs to go up, and they say people might even lose their jobs. Those in favor say the increase will give people a better standard of living. Steve Smith, News Talk KZRG.
3: Awake and in good spirits. That's the latest condition report on Bourbon County Sheriff Bill Martin. Martin collapsed on stage during an award ceremony on Tuesday at Fort Scott Community College. Life-saving measures were performed on the scene. Martin remains hospitalized in a Kansas City hospital. If you see news, text us at 417-782-1310. Sunshine, some clouds, make it 70 now at 735. 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
0: Natural disasters. The city of Joplin is currently working with the Southwest Missouri Council of Governments and local jurisdictions to update the multi-jurisdictional hazard mitigation plan. This is a plan that helps guide how our local community prepares for and responds to natural disasters. Now, federal law requires that it be reviewed annually and updated at least every 5 years. Residents are invited to participate in a brief, very quick 10-question survey to share their thoughts and help inform future planning. Details inside the KZRG app.
3: Netflix drops a trailer for Little House on the Prairie remake.
5: The first full-length trailer for the Little House on the Prairie reboot is here, with Netflix calling it part hopeful family drama, part epic survival tale, and part origin story of the American West. The streamer is set to offer its own take on Laura Ingalls Wilder's beloved semi-autobiographical Little House books.
6: I've seen entire families freeze to death out here, get taken by a fever, wolves.
5: In the trailer, the traveling Ingalls family is shown attempting to settle on the American frontier, but they soon learn the challenges and tensions that exist. Season one of Little House on the Prairie premieres on Netflix July 9th. Being Michelle Polino, Fox News.
3: Joe Morgan, are the Cardinals going to be playing later on today?
7: Let's start out on the diamond, where Corey Seager did some heavy lifting yesterday. Seager launched a home run and tacked on a single to power the Texas Rangers past Kansas City, 4-2. No rest for the weary, though. The Royals back up and open a 3-game series tonight, right back at Kauffman. First pitch for that one is locked in at 7:10. Meanwhile, over in New York, Juan Soto played hero for the Mets. Soto crushed a clutch go-ahead homer in the 7th inning, lifting the Mets to a tight 5-4 victory over St. Louis. That blast snaps the Cardinals' 6-game winning streak. Up next, the Cards hit the road to Minnesota for a date with the Twins. That first pitch is also set for 7:10. Hear it live on AM 1230, The Talker. 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
3: 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I'm Steve Scott along with Ted Bohorquez. 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
8: Here's a KZRG forecast, and we are going to be looking at maybe some rough stuff Saturday night. We're looking at the primary threats being damaging winds, and then the secondary hazards. Hail, brief tornadoes cannot be ruled out. We've got sunshine today up to 84. Tonight, partly cloudy. Late, could see stray showers and storms. Actually, very late, low near 70. Saturday, showers and thunderstorms likely, high of 88, and the heat index in the upper 90s. And then maybe rough stuff Saturday night. Mostly clouds Sunday. Jeff Eno in the KZRG Storm Center.
3: Clean sweep on the KZRG Storm Tracker radar this morning. 70 in Neosho, 66 in Pittsburgh, 70 in Carthage, 70 in Joplin. 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
7: 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Joining us live this morning is Kansas Congressman Derek Schmidt. Congressman, as always, thank you very much for joining us today.
18: Hey, thanks for having me. Great to be back with you, Ted.
7: Congressman, I'm very, very excited to have you on this morning. I mean, of course, I'm excited to have you on every morning you join us, but this morning is a big deal. The immigration bill that finally passed the House, Trump signed it this week. Could you please walk us through what exactly this does and the process that the House went through to get it to where it is?
18: Well, yes, it was such a convoluted process, but, you know, you got to do what you got to do. So the issue here is, obviously, the president ran on stepping up immigration enforcement, border security. People said do that, and we've been in the process of making that happen. The administration's done a lot, but they've got to have congressional support for big parts of it, including the funding to be able to continue to do the upgrades on border security, make some of those permanent, and the enforcement operations, the interior enforcement operations. And so You know, we had to provide that money. We did some a year ago this past summer, but, you know, it was, you're supposed to do that every year and keep it going. And we thought we had that worked out. We had a bipartisan agreement, Republicans and Democrats, House and Senate, on the next year's immigration funding, border security and enforcement. It passed the House right at the end of last year. In fact, more might have been early January this year. And then you'll recall that's about the time the shootings happened up in Minneapolis when they're having all the troubles with the enforcement operations and the protesters and people pushing back. And Senator Schumer and the Senate Democrats just put the brakes on this deal. Even though they'd agreed to a year's funding, they said, we're not doing it. And, you know, then they went out publicly and said they want this list of reforms, but privately they would demand a different list. And when we'd agree to most of what they asked for, they'd move the goalposts. I mean, it finally became clear that they just weren't going to vote for anything. And so we had to do some convoluted procedural work, split the Homeland Security funding bill into two and blah, blah, blah. But the bottom line is that we finally were able to work it out. Got the ICE and CBP, the Immigration Enforcement Agency's funding done. We did it with entirely Republican votes through a special process. And because we had to go through all this, we didn't do 1 year's funding. We did 3 years funding all in one bill, which means that for the rest of the Trump administration, people disgruntled with the immigration policy, Democrats for the most part in the Senate, aren't going to be able to take this thing hostage and make us do this again. So not a pretty thing, but all's well that ends well. We got the funding done. The border security enforcement operations can continue, and I think that's a good thing.
19: Yeah. It's Kansas Congressman Derek Schmidt here on News Talk KZRG. Congressman, I wanted to shift gears on you here. I want to talk to you this morning about health care. It's a very big issue, one that a lot of people are thinking might be the hot topic for the midterms coming up. I want to talk to you specifically about Rural Health Transformation Fund. I know that a lot of work has been done on that. You had a very nice vote on it. Please walk us through what this is going to do for Southeast Kansas.
18: Yeah, this is a generational opportunity, and I'm hopeful and so far pretty optimistic that a lot of our community health care leaders are going to be able to really take advantage of it, to not just sort of keep doing what we've been doing, but to figure out how we can better and more effectively deliver health care services in different rural communities all over the state, but especially in our case in Southeast Kansas. So the idea here is that, you know, Congress can't just continue to put more and more money into the same system and expect different results. And we've seen with declining populations, with rising costs, with the need for more specialty care, with changing demographics, you know, there are just parts of our state, parts of rural communities all over the country where the healthcare needs of today are not being met by the healthcare assets in that community that in many cases are legacy. Sometimes they've been there for generations or at least for many years. And so the idea behind this Rural Health Transformation Fund was make some money available outside the ordinary system. It's not just, you know, continuing to pay the expenses, but some extra money outside to fund ways to move from where we are to where local healthcare leaders want us to be in different communities. So maybe in some cases that means more telehealth. Maybe it means investing in, you know, certain equipment so they can provide services in a community that will, you know, make it possible for folks not to have to travel a long ways in order to get, say, a mammogram, some type of specialty care. It's different in every community. And so we did that. We put $50 billion into that fund last year. That's going to be available over several years. Every state had to apply for their share of it. Kansas did. We got $222 million for Kansas in the first year. That's one of the highest amounts of any state in the union. So we are relatively, you know, in a strong position. And then the state has awarded its first round of grants under that program. And, you know, we got some nice investments in communities in Southeast Kansas and Eastern Kansas. I think there were 9 hospitals in the district that I represent that received funding this first round. And so, you know, it's a really exciting time is the bottom line. We've got some terrific leaders in community health care They've been constrained by resources for a long time. They've been in a position of having to just patch through and keep doing what they've been doing when they know in some cases there are better ways to deliver quality care, but they didn't have the resources to make the transition, and this is helping with that. So I'm pretty excited about it.
19: Yeah, it's definitely an exciting time to be alive with stuff like this, Kansas Congressman Derek Schmidt. And I've talked to your contemporaries in the House and in various interviews over the past couple of months, and something I have kept asking members of Congress is about the health care thing. It seems to me that health care is going to be the big deal. Anecdotally, I have a friend who sarcastically, but not sarcastically, is so fed up with it that they said they will vote for whatever party fixes health care. My question for you, Congressman, is do you think Republicans are behind on trying to tackle this health care issue? Do you think that you guys are on par with trying to tackle it?
18: It's always easier to say that the solution to a big problem is to put more money into the current system and do more of the same thing. And that's been the position that, you know, a lot of our friends with a different philosophy in the other party have taken. Just do more in terms of the existing programs. Obviously, you have to do enough to make the programs work. But if you put all of your resources into doing more of the same, you're never going to make systemic progress and be in a better position. Our philosophy has been we got to keep doing the things that are necessary day to day, but we also have to be looking forward. How do we want to deliver care in a small community in 5 years, in 10 years, in 15 years? What's that mean in terms of investing in things like telehealth or other ways of providing specialty care? So if you live in the smallest community in southeast Kansas, you can still have the ability to get access to specialty care and diagnoses from, say, a University Medical Center in Kansas City. Or maybe you don't have to travel very far to get your chemotherapy once you've been diagnosed and you're in treatment for a cancer. How do you come up with creative ways to help pay for those services? Of course, you have to continue to have the programs we all know, you know, have come to rely upon, but you also have to look at things like expanding health savings accounts and other favored tax treatments so the people who are in a position that they can make those choices among different payment options have the options to make. In no other major sector of the economy do you have the government saying this is the way it's going to be done and only this will be supported. That's just not the way things work in a free economy, and it's not the way you get efficient and flexible and tailored outcomes that best meet the needs of every community and every individual citizen. So I really think to your point, Ted, that's kind of the fork in the road, if you will. We're trying to find ways to allow the system to improve itself with creative minds that want to do things differently because they know and love their communities and they know and love how to provide healthcare services can do it. And we want to do that at the same time. We keep the safety net in place. And our friends on the other side just haven't focused as much on those types of transitions. And I think we're on the right side of the issue for the people we represent.
19: Yeah. It's Kansas Congressman Derek Schmidt here on News Talk KZRG. Congressman, we only have about 60 seconds here, but really quickly, briefly, can you explain your effort, your bill, to deport criminal illegal immigrants?
18: Well, there's a lot of good tools in place already to deport people who have come here illegally and committed additional crimes, and then they're discovered and they're prosecuted and they can be removed. But there's also a category of people who have come here illegally, or maybe they've come here with permission, and they choose then to affiliate with criminal gangs. Think the Crips and the Bloods, stereotypically, but criminal street gangs, we all know them. They aren't just illegal aliens, of course. They're people who are domestic. But if you come to this country, either as a guest or illegally, and you choose to affiliate with a criminal organization, we should not have to wait until you've committed a crime and hurt somebody to deport you from the country. And so what we proposed is if you come here and you join a criminal street gang, the government proves your affiliation with them, you've made that choice, you have made a choice to be removed from the country. And I think that just makes sense. So that's what the legislation would do, and it's moving through the House. I'm hopeful it'll become law.
19: Excellent. Kansas Congressman Derek Schmidt, thank you very much for joining us this morning.
18: Thanks so much, Ted. Take care.
19: You too. We'll talk to you again soon, Congressman. That was Kansas U.S. Congressman Derek Schmidt here on News Talk KZRG.
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8: Here's a KZRG forecast, and we are going to be looking at maybe some rough stuff Saturday night. We're looking at the primary threats being damaging winds, and then the secondary hazards. Hail, brief tornadoes cannot be ruled out. We've got sunshine today up to 84. Tonight, partly cloudy. Late, could see stray showers and storms. Actually, very late, low near 70. Saturday, showers and thunderstorms likely, high of 88, and the heat index in the upper 90s. And then maybe rough stuff Saturday night. Mostly clouds Sunday. Jeff Eno in the KZRG Storm Center.
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8: 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Ted, what's the question?
7: Today's question is, what do you call a group of flamingos?
8: 417. A group of flamingos.
7: There's a shorter word for it.
8: Oh, a term. Okay.
7: I'll give you a hint. It's one word. What do you call a group of flamingos? 417-782-1310. Sort of how a group of crows is called a murder, a group of cows is called a herd, and a group of Teds is called a huge headache for the entire Four States community.
8: Amen.
7: What do you call a group of flamingos? 417-782-1310. You know, flamingos, they're tall, they're pink, and they stand goofy when they walk.
8: Yeah, they like standing on one leg.
7: Mm-hmm. When there's a bunch of them all together, I believe more than three is the minimum. It's considered a group. What do you call that group? 417-782-1310.
8: And I'll bet it's not fabulous.
7: That's a hint, by the way. It's not fabulous. But it's pretty darn close to that.
8: Oh, wow.
7: Uh-huh.
8: I was just playing a joke.
7: Were you? Well, you were actually pretty close. What do you call a group of flamingos? It's close to fabulous. But it isn't fabulous. What is it? 417-782-1310. Steve, what are we giving away?
8: Complimentary taco plus chips and salsa from the award-winning Ghetto Tacos.
7: What do you call a group of flamingos? 417-782-1310. It starts with an F. It's not fabulous, but it's real close. 417-782-1310. My goodness gracious. Might we have to hold this over for Monday, Steve?
8: I have a suspicion we may just have to.
7: 417-782-1310. What do you call a group of flamingos? They're real pink, those birds. And you know, people that wear pink are pretty... Uh-huh. That's a hint. 417-782-1310. Nothing, huh? Oh, my goodness. Looks like it's our question for Monday.
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10: It's not a done deal. I'm Dave Anthony, Fox News. That's the word today from Iran, though its foreign ministry does say terms are mostly finalized in an agreement with the U.S. President Trump says there is a deal to end the war.
11: And most importantly, we have a deal that Iran will never have a nuclear weapon.
10: But the conflict isn't quite over. Fox Business's Max Gordon reports from Dubai.
12: U.S. forces reported shooting down two Iranian attack drones that were attempting to strike commercial vessels in the Strait of Hormuz. This after President Trump canceled strikes on Iran last night. President Trump also says that a memorandum of understanding between the United States and Iran could be signed in the next couple of days.
11: Oil will start coming down to, I think, even lower than it was before.
10: Oil prices are down almost 3% this morning. WTI about $85 a barrel. That's still $20 higher than before the conflict started. On Wall Street, stock futures are rising on hopes of a deal. The day after a market surge, the Dow gained more than 900 points, getting back Wednesday's big losses. And one stock could blast off at the opening bell in a half hour when SpaceX starts trading in the biggest initial public offering ever.
13: $75 billion worth of shares. We're expecting a share price of $135.
10: Fox Business Network's Jerry Willis.
13: If all goes according to plan, CEO Elon Musk could become the world's first trillionaire. In addition, and this is important, some 4,000 employees will become millionaires, at least on paper, due to their stock options.
10: That's Fox Business Network's Jerry Willis. An update on the search for Nancy Guthrie more than 3 months after she disappeared in Arizona.
14: A federal law enforcement source telling Fox News that Nancy Guthrie is still missing after an anonymous tip sparked a massive search in Mexico. The tip claimed that that Nancy was in a shallow grave in Nogales.
10: That's Fox's Carly Shimkus, but there was no body found in that search. 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
8: 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KZRG, it's a lot cooler today. We're heading for a high of 84. Your complete forecast with KZRG meteorologist Jeff Hino following sports at 8:08. Sunshine with some clouds. It's 70 in Neosho, 70 in Pittsburgh, 72 in Galena, 72 in Joplin. 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KZRG. In Oklahoma, early voting started yesterday on a very big issue, a possible increase in the state's minimum wage. 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
15: Right now, Oklahoma's minimum wage is just $7.25 an hour, where it's been for nearly 20 years. You might think raising it to $15, the proposal on the ballot next Tuesday, would be something everyone would be for. But not everyone in the Sooner State is for $15 an hour. Some say the hike will cause costs to go up, and they say people might even lose their jobs. Those in favor say the increase will give people a better standard of living. Steve Smith, News Talk KZRG.
7: Hundreds of thousands of Missourians have lost Medicaid coverage, mostly due to paperwork issues. Matt Pilger fills us in.
16: A report from the Missouri Independent based on data from the U.S. Centers for Medicare and Medicaid Services shows more than 333,000 people lost coverage between January 2025 and February 2026. About 92% were dropped due to missing forms or incomplete information, not eligibility, raising concerns. New federal work requirements are set to take effect in 2027. Matt Pilger, Missouri Net.
8: The government reports that a very important Social Security trust fund is projected to run out of money in late 2032. That's a little bit sooner than originally projected. That means payouts could be reduced. Then, Missouri State University finance professor Jeff Jones explains how the system works.
17: The system, when it was set up, was basically set up so that the payments into the system by workers today are funding current retirees. So there always needs to be some sort of fund, right, that kind of captures all that.
8: He says the taxes coming in are not keeping up with, and Congress is going to have to consider some very tough decisions. If you see news, text us at 417-782-1310. Sunshine and clouds mixed, 72-804. 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
7: This is National Alzheimer's Disease Month. Alzheimer's is a form of dementia that robs victims of their most precious memories. Dr. Russell Swerdlow treats Alzheimer's patients at KU Medical Center and explained to Newstalk KZRG what exactly Alzheimer's disease is.
18: You know, there are different kinds of Alzheimer's. There are clearly forms of Alzheimer's disease where there is a very strong genetic component, and we can see it moving from generation to generation. But this is very uncommon. I mean, it accounts for way less than 1% of Alzheimer's disease. The rest of it is what we call sporadic, meaning that, you know, there's not one gene that's driving it. There are genes, though, that contribute.
7: Over 7 million Americans aged 65 and older are currently living with Alzheimer's disease, which is the most common form of dementia.
8: KZRG News Time 805.
7: Your 805 code word is really tough. Your 705 code word was cat, C-A-T, and it was really easy because the 805 one is really, really difficult. Are you ready for this?
8: I'm waiting.
7: It's dog. Text the word dog. 417-782-1310. I'm going to spell it out for you here. D-O-G, dog.
8: A drug bust in Girard, Kansas, two under arrest after the Crawford County Sheriff's Office and the KBI executed a narcotics-related search warrant early yesterday morning. During the search, investigators located suspected meth and drug paraphernalia. Arrested 40-year-old Christina Lear on charges of aggravated endangering of a child, distribution and possession of meth. 54-year-old Teresa Harper arrested for possession of meth. Investigation is still going on. Are the Cardinals going to be playing baseball again tonight? With the answer, Joe Morgan.
19: Let's start out on the diamond where Corey Seager did some heavy lifting yesterday. Seager launched a home run and tacked on a single to power the Texas Rangers past Kansas City, 4-2. No rest for the weary, though. The Royals back up and open a three-game series tonight, right back at Kauffman. First pitch for that one is locked in at 7:10. Meanwhile, over in New York, Juan Soto played hero for the Mets. Soto crushed a clutch go-ahead homer in the seventh inning, lifting the Mets to a tight 5-4 victory over St. Louis. That blast snaps the Cardinals' six-game winning streak. Up next, the Cards hit the road to Minnesota for a date with the Twins. That first pitch is also set for 7:10. Hear it live on AM 1230, The Talker. 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
20: Here's your KZRG forecast. Sunny up to 84 today. Tonight, partly cloudy. Could see stray showers and storms very late, low near 70. Saturday, showers and storms likely getting up to 88. Could see some rough stuff Saturday night. And then we're mostly cloudy Sunday. I'm Jeff Eno in the KZRG Storm Center.
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8: KZRG Storm Tracker radar showing no precipitation in the four-state area this morning. Sunshine with some clouds, 70 in Neosho, 70 in Pittsburgh, 72 in Webb City, 72 in Joplin. News Talk KZRG with 100 weather updates every 24 hours. 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
8: What's your question?
19: My question for you, Steve, is who is your hero and why is it me? Just kidding. My question is, how's the weather?
8: Well, Superman, that's not you. It's going to be sunny today. It's going to be cooler. 84 for the high today. Tonight, partly cloudy, down to 70. Chance of showers and thunderstorms tomorrow. Maybe a stray shower or thunderstorm in the early, early morning hours. High tomorrow, 89. Now, tomorrow night, a 100% chance of rain and showers and thunderstorms. Heavy rain possible. Severe weather is possible. All modes, but mostly wind and hail is the biggest threats. If the weather turns severe, keep it right here because we'll break in if it breaks out. The overnight low tomorrow night, 66. And then 74 on Sunday with mostly cloudy. and 57 for the low on Sunday night, 76 on Monday with mostly sunny, all according to KZRG meteorologist Jeff Eno.
7: That is exactly right. KZRG News Time officially now 8:15. Well, Senator Rick Scott, he's a Republican from Florida. You may recognize the name, and that's because he's kind of a big wig. He's definitely a Republican firebrand.
8: Yeah, he's a former governor.
7: That's right, yeah. He introduced legislation just yesterday that would raise civil fines on illegal aliens who enter or attempt to enter the United States unlawfully or fail to leave after being ordered to be removed. Now, that's one thing. That's interesting. A lot of Republicans are pushing for legislation like that. That's not something that's exciting enough to bring up on the most exciting morning show in the entire four states, the KZRG Morning News Watch. Here's what makes this effort so exciting that we couldn't help but bring it up this morning. The second part. The second part of this is it would also increase penalties for employers who knowingly hire unauthorized workers. That, in my mind, is the golden ticket to this effort.
8: I would agree.
7: This is a big one. And here's why I think this is a really, really big deal. People that are illegally crossing the border into this country, they're not uprooting their lives and leaving their home country. They're not risking never seeing their family again and risking paying a cartel coyote to smuggle them into the United States just to live in hiding from ICE. They're not doing all that for fun. They're not doing it because they like the weather here better than their home country. They're not risking never seeing their friends and family again because Ted is here, and so they got to be here. They're doing it for two major reasons, or Steve, because they love Steve.
8: Oh, okay.
7: There you go. Steve had a face. Now he doesn't. They're coming to this country illegally for two main reasons. Number one, it's because the Democrats are trying to give them free health care and free housing and free benefits. That's the first big reason they're coming here. And number two is because there are financial and work opportunities here that simply do not exist in their home country.
8: Yeah, minimum wage is much higher here than it is in their country.
7: Way higher.
8: Way higher.
7: And so, Republicans, like I said, they're already working on getting rid of that first half with the Democrats trying to give all the free stuff. That's great. Rick Scott is now trying to get rid of the financial angle for why immigrants come here. Here's why I think this is genius. If you impose massive fines on U.S. companies for knowingly hiring illegal migrants, guess what? They're going to stop hiring illegal migrants. Why? Because that's how corporations have worked since the dawn of corporations. If you start imposing heavy financial levies on a company for doing something, they're going to start changing their behavior real fast.
8: Oh, big time.
7: Once the bottom line starts getting impacted, you better bet your bottom dollar that they're going to alter their practices. If you put massive fines on American companies for knowingly hiring illegal migrants, they're going to stop that hiring process real fast.
8: Oh, yeah.
7: Every single time. And if they do that, if a company stops hiring illegal migrants will lose a major reason as to why they come to this country in the first place. And that is to make money to send back to their families. Because
8: that
7: is consistently the number one reason historically why migrants came to America, both legally and illegally. Historically. Now, in present day, again, the Democrats are trying to give them free housing and all that stuff. And that's a problem. And Republicans have been very loud and they've been working on fixing it.
8: That's
7: but this
8: true.
7: Is an angle to trying to stop illegal migration that is way less popular, that Rick Scott is bringing to the forefront of the American political conversation. And I think that's important. And I think it's awesome.
8: I think it's great that they go after the employers that are hiring the illegals.
7: Yeah. Now, Scott's bill is entitled the Illegal Immigration Cost Recovery Act. It's being co-sponsored by Senator Mike Lee, a Republican from Utah, and Senator Tim Sheehy, which is a Republican as well. Now, what it does is it charges money. It basically, there are already fines imposed on employers for hiring illegal migrants, but it raises that charge for the first offense. If a company in America is caught knowingly hiring an illegal migrant, originally they were fined $250. This bill charges them $2,000 for the first offense.
8: Wow.
7: Yeah. Which is huge. And depending on how big the offense is, it could charge even up to $11,000.
8: That's a lot.
7: Yeah. Now, for the second offense, Originally, the fine was $2,000 to $5,000. But under this bill, if it's passed, that fine will be $11,000 to nearly $30,000 for the second offense.
8: They need to raise it even more, in my opinion.
7: Mm-hmm. And for subsequent offenses after that, originally the penalty was $3,000 to $10,000. Now, under this bill, if it passes, would be $7,000 to nearly $60,000 for all subsequent offenses. This is huge. This is a really good idea. And here's the other reason I think this is a good idea. To be perfectly honest, why are employers hiring illegal migrants in the first place?
8: To make money. It's cheaper.
7: Cheap labor.
8: Yeah.
7: If you make that cheap labor suddenly cost $60,000 per offense, suddenly that cheap labor ain't all that cheap.
8: That's
7: suddenly,
8: right.
7: Suddenly, it's cheaper to hire Americans than hiring an illegal migrant and risking a government fine over it. That's why I think this is a great way of curbing illegal migration, because then these companies are going to stop hiring them. And then these illegal migrants are going to have no reason to come here, because that's the biggest reason to come here is working, is making money and sending it back to their home countries.
8: Mm-hmm.
7: Now, if Republicans wanted to get really serious about stopping illegal migration, then they would jail employers, in my opinion, for knowingly hiring an illegal migrant. But we're not quite there yet.
8: No.
7: So a raise in financial plan or fines to affect their bottom dollar, I think that's a good step in the right direction.
8: I would agree. 100%.
7: We'll see if this bill gets passed. We'll see if it goes anywhere. KZRG News Time just after 8:20.
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4: Number three.
8: The FBI has arrested the first person on its new most wanted fraudsters list in, you guessed it, Minnesota. You know, the state with all the fraud. This is the first big fish caught since the FBI completed this law or compiled this list in an attempt to fight fraud.
4: Number two.
8: SpaceX going public. 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Names to earn $75 billion, which values the company at $1.77 trillion. That is a lot of money.
4: Number one.
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7: 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Dakota on Facebook said, probably Jesus. Oh, that's cool. Oh, wait. No, maybe I misread it. Maybe it's probably Jesus, my next door neighbor. He's from Guatemala. He is here legally. He's awesome. His whole family's been here for a long time. So, yeah, Dakota, I can hook you up with my neighbor Jesus if you want. You guys can have dinner. I think that'd be lovely. Who would you choose? Coming up, what's going on with Kim Komando and technology on News Talk KZRG.
5: Here's a KZRG forecast, and we are going to be looking at maybe some rough stuff Saturday night. We're looking at the primary threats being damaging winds and then the secondary hazards. Hail, brief tornadoes cannot be ruled out. We've got sunshine today up to 84. Tonight, partly cloudy. Late, could see stray showers and storms. Actually, very late, low near 70. Saturday, showers and thunderstorms likely, high of 88, and the heat index in the upper 90s. And then maybe rough stuff Saturday night, mostly clouds Sunday. Jeff Eno in the KZRG Storm Center.
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15: 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The headline may be Elon Musk's net worth, but the real story is what happens when space becomes a genuinely useful infrastructure. And that begins today. 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
8: Going to be sunny today. It's going to be cooler, 84 for the high for today. Now, Monday, Tuesday, and Wednesday, it's going to be

0: 84 for the high for today. Now, Monday, Tuesday, Wednesday, it's going to be in the 70s, believe it or not. But today it's going to be 84 with sunshine and a few clouds floating by. Not too bad. Tomorrow got a chance of some showers and thunderstorms late in the afternoon and then in tomorrow night. 100% chance of rain tomorrow night. Some storms could be severe. Some could produce heavy rainfall. The biggest threat for tomorrow night's severe weather outbreak, if it happens, will be for wind and also hail. There is a possibility of tornadoes, though. If severe weather breaks out, will break in right here on News Talk KZRG. This information, according to KZRG meteorologist Jeff Eno.
1: Yes, indeed. And of course, it is, in fact, Friday afternoon, which means coming up next, we're going to be finding out. Is going on in the four states. That's coming up in less than 10 minutes at around 8:40 on FM 102.9, 105.9, AM 1310, News Talk, KZRG. Oh, and by the way, I forgot to tell you. 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
0: 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Cooler today, sunny, we're heading for a high of 84. Your complete forecast with KZRG meteorologist Jeff Eno following sports. That will be at 8:38. Some clouds, some sun. It's 70 in Neosho, 70 in Pittsburgh. It is 72 in Galena, 72 in Joplin. 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
1: President Trump once again signaling that a peace deal with Iran is so close and on the way and going to happen any day now.
2: Peace might be coming to the Persian Gulf with a potential deal between the United States and Iran, but the region remains on edge. U.S. forces reported shooting down two Iranian attack drones that were attempting to strike commercial ships in the Strait of Hormuz. This even after President Trump called off strikes scheduled for last night on Iran. President Trump also says that a memorandum of understanding could soon be signed with Iran. Iran's foreign ministry says much of the agreement has been outlined, but nothing is currently finalized. According to reports from Bloomberg, a signing ceremony could come as early as Sunday in Geneva, Switzerland. In Dubai, Max Gordon, Fox News.
0: The National Park Police are investigating what the Trump administration is calling deranged vandalism on the National Mall. 8647 was burned into a patch of grass, and the White House takes that as a threat to President Trump. With the story, Rich Edson.
3: 86 is an old term in the restaurant business. It largely means to strike or get rid of a menu item. And this term, President Trump is the 47th president. An Interior Department spokesperson tells Fox News that, quote, any threat against the president is taken very seriously by the department, and our U.S. Park Police will investigate this incident and hold those responsible accountable. The U.S. Park Police says they've not yet determined the cause of the discoloration and have collected grass samples for testing. All this while tourists travel to the National Mall to celebrate the 250th anniversary of American independence, where crews are building the Great American State Fair that opens in just about 2 weeks.
1: Well, Democrat lawmakers in the Senate and Democrats, along with a handful of Republicans in the House, have blocked an extension of the government's warrantless surveillance program. So it expires tonight at midnight.
4: The House and then the Senate rejected an extension of FISA 702, while Democrats and some Republicans had demanded reforms, including requiring a warrant to obtain Americans' information revealed by the surveillance. Democrats then rejected an extension over the president's selection of his federal housing finance director, Bill Pulte, as temporary director of national intelligence. Senate Majority Leader John Thune said on the Senate floor,
5: at a time when we're hosting the World Cup, we got 250th anniversary celebrations going on around this country. This is a time of risk for the American people.
4: House lawmakers have left town.

0: and are on break until June 23rd. Jessica Rosenthal, Fox News.
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2: In Oklahoma, early voting starting yesterday on a big issue, a possible increase in the state's minimum wage. What's the deal with that, Steve Smith?
3: Right now, Oklahoma's minimum wage is just $7.25 an hour, where it's been for nearly 20 years. You might think raising it to $15, the proposal on the ballot next Tuesday, would be something everyone would be for. But not everyone in the Sooner State is for $15 an hour. Some say the hike will cause costs to go up, and they say people might even lose their jobs. Those in favor say the increase will give people a better standard of living. Steve Smith, News Talk KZRG.
1: Another drowning in the Show Me State, a 31-year-old man from Lebanon, Missouri, drowning in the Niagara River on Wednesday afternoon. It happened near the Tunnel Dam power plant southwest of Camdenton. The man was pulled from the river and CPR was used, but he was pronounced dead by the Camden County Medical Examiner. It was the fifth drowning in central Missouri this year. The identity of the victim is being withheld. If you see news, text us at 417-782-1310. Some sun, some clouds, 72. It's 8:35 News Talk, KZRG.
2: Natural disasters. The city of Joplin now working with the Southwest Missouri Council of Governments and local jurisdictions to update the multi-jurisdictional hazard mitigation plan. This plan helps guide how our community prepares for and responds to natural disasters. It's something that federal law requires be reviewed annually and updated at least every 5 years. You are invited to participate in a very brief, very quick 10-question survey to share your thoughts and help inform future planning. You can find that survey and details on the story inside the KZRG app.
1: Netflix drops the trailer for its Little House on the Prairie remake.
4: The first full-length trailer for the Little House on the Prairie reboot is here, with Netflix calling it part hopeful family drama, part epic survival tale, and part origin story of the American West. The streamer is set to offer its own take on Laura Ingalls Wilder's beloved semi-autobiographical Little House books.
5: I've seen entire families freeze to death out here. Get taken by a fever. Wolves.
4: In the trailer, the traveling Ingalls family is shown attempting to settle on the American frontier, but they soon learn the challenges and tensions that exist. Season one of Little House on the Prairie premieres on Netflix July 9th. Being Michelle Polino, Fox News.
1: Did the Cardinals win? Joe Morgan has the answer.
6: Let's start out on the diamond where Corey Seager did some heavy lifting yesterday. Seager launched a home run and tacked on a single to power the Texas Rangers past Kansas City 4-2. No rest for the weary, though. The Royals back up and open a 3-game series tonight right back at Kauffman. First pitch for that one is locked in at 7:10. Meanwhile, over in New York, Juan Soto played hero for the Mets. Soto crushed a clutch go-ahead homer in the 7th inning, lifting the Mets to a tight 5-4 victory over St. Louis. That blast snaps the Cardinals' 6-game winning streak up. Next, the Cards hit the road to Minnesota for a date with the Twins. That first pitch is also set for 7:10. 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
7: Here's your KZRG forecast, and we are going to be looking at maybe some rough stuff Saturday night. We're looking at the primary threats being damaging winds, and then the secondary hazards, hail, brief tornadoes cannot be ruled out. We've got sunshine today up to 84, tonight partly cloudy. Late, could see stray showers and storms, actually very late, low near 70. Saturday, showers and thunderstorms likely, high of 88, and the heat index in the upper 90s, and then maybe rough stuff Saturday night, mostly clouds Sunday. Jeff Eno in the KZRG Storm Center.
1: No rain showing up on the KZRG Storm Tracker radar this morning. It is 70 in Neosho, 73 now in Pittsburgh, 72 in Galena, 72 in Joplin. 100 weather updates every 24 hours on News Talk KZRG. 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
1: Going to be sunny today, 84 for the high. Tonight, it's going to be partly cloudy. Very early in the morning, we could have a risk of a stray shower or thunderstorm coming through. Better chance tomorrow with a high of 89. 100% chance of rain, possibly heavy rain, showers, and thunderstorms tomorrow night. Some could be strong to severe as well if they break out. Severe, keep it here because we will break in and give you all the information. Mostly cloudy on Sunday, 74. 57, mostly cloudy on Sunday night. Monday, 76 for the high with mostly sunny, but got to make it through tomorrow night with all that possibility of severe weather. That's according to KZRG meteorologist Jeff Eno.
2: Mm-hmm.
1: You know, there's something we need to be thankful for.
2: What's that?
8: Thank God it's...
1: Ah, yes, we got to be thankful because it's Friday. And you know what else we need to be doing at this time of the day on Friday?
2: How many guesses do I get?
1: Three, and the first two don't count.
2: All right, skipping straight to guess number three.
1: All right.
2: That is informing the Four States area of all the great stuff going on in and around the area this
1: weekend. You mean what's going on?
2: Uh-huh. Hit it, Steve.
1: Where is it? You moved.
16: Oh, what's going on?
1: There it is.
2: The double whammy. It's like a double feature, except instead it's music-based. Two lovely Friday-themed songs coming your way for many lovely weekend events coming to the four states this
1: weekend.
2: Well,
1: what's going on this weekend? The Neosho Farmers Market is open at 201 West Spring Street every Saturday during the market season. The Neosho Farmers Market is ready to bring you the best of local fresh produce, baked goods. I love baked goods. Handmade items, and so much more. The Farmer's Market is open from 9 a.m. tomorrow through 12 noon. Don't miss it in Neosho.
2: That's one going on in Neosho. There's also a Farmer's Market happening in Webb City as well. That's year-round. It is kicking off also at 9 in the morning, and it's going also until 12 noon. That's through October 6th. It happens every single Tuesday and Saturday, so that's awesome. Everything that Steve mentioned applies as well, but instead of Neosho, it's in Webb City, so you can hit up both or one or the other.
1: And you are invited to go to the Webb City Library as they celebrate Webb City's 150th anniversary. They're only 100 years less than America. They're going to have a presentation by Aldine Chambers. It'll be happening tomorrow from 2 p.m. to 4 p.m. Refreshments will be served for this very, very special occasion celebrating Webb City 150 years.
2: Wow, a lot of big anniversaries this year. A lot of big celebrations. We got America 250. We have Webb City 150. Yeah. We got Route 66 100. We got the FIFA World Cup coming to town. A lot of celebrations. I know the YMCA is having some sort of anniversary this year, too. Steve's doing the Trump dance. Very well done, sir.
1: Oh, thank
2: you. Very well done. Well, things kicking off in Carthage this weekend. There is the Cruising Into Summer event. It's summer. It's kicking off with their Food Truck Friday that's happening today at 305 West Chestnut Street in Carthage. It's going to be exactly what it sounds like. It's a Food Truck Friday. So that's kicking off this afternoon. Should be a lot of fun. There's going to be food and from my understanding, there's also going to be trucks as well.
1: Yeah, it's amazing. It's why they call it Food Truck Friday.
2: I never could have conceived of such a thought in my life.
1: Also happening this weekend, it's going to be happening today. Hot Rod Power Tour is coming through Carthage. Carthage will see an exciting influx of visitors as the Hot Rod Power Tour, known as the world's largest rolling automotive festival, travels through the community today at approximately 8:30 this morning until noon. Now, that's going to be in Carthage. They'll be featuring more than 5,000 vehicles. This multi-day event began in Joliet, Illinois, and will conclude today at the Tulsa Raceway Park, where the final show hours are scheduled from 11 a.m. until 5 p.m. Now, participants will travel along the historic Route 66, entering Carthage via Highway 96, and then they'll be continuing on. I understand they might be going through Joplin as well, because we've got historic Route 66 here.
2: All right. Now would be a great time to have those Ted statues up, but whatever. Carthage also having their own farmer's market. They do that as well. It's happening this Saturday, tomorrow.
1: And what do they call it?
2: What do you mean? They call it a farmer's market.
1: No. They have a special name for it. It's because it's on a certain highway.
2: What are you getting at here? Oh, Route 66?
1: Yeah, you used to call it Route 66. It's Route 66.
2: Because roots appear in farms, okay. I guess. So anyway, that's going on this weekend as well. It's at the it's at 122 Grant Street in Carthage. It's at their pavilion. It's sort of near the Carthage Civil War Museum, and I know Pete's Convenience Store is in that area as well. So that's pretty sweet. That's kicking off tomorrow as well.
1: Speaking of very sweet, shop the Empire Market in Joplin. 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
2: That's true.
1: Empire Market, located at 931 East 4th Street in Joplin.
2: Yeah, so we have that going on as well. Also, really quickly, we're up against the clock here, but I wanted to give a big shout out. This Sunday is an important day. This Sunday is Flag Day Now, a lot of people don't know this, but Flag Day is more than just, oh, cool, I can, you know, bust out my Danny DeVito flag or my Eric Andre legalized ranch flag or something.
1: Or maybe Ted flag.
2: Well, listen, that should be flying year-round, but... Okay. Flag Day is actually really, really cool. It's a really important American tradition. It is every year on every year it's on the, I believe, the second Sunday of the month.
1: I believe you're correct.
2: Yeah, the second Sunday. And it commemorates in 1777 when the Second Continental Congress officially adopted the design of the American flag. That's what it commemorates.
1: Wasn't that made by Betsy Ross?
2: I believe you are correct, Steve. Well, no, he knew Betsy. He actually,
1: yeah, she was a personal friend.
2: Yeah, he babysat her when she was a kid. That's how old Steve is.
1: Gee, thanks.
2: So this is pretty sweet. So don't forget, Flag Day is this weekend. Remember to fly Old Glory. Show some respect to Old Glory. Please do it right. Help remember how important Old Glory is to this country, to really planet Earth, as being the leaders of the free world, the number one country on planet Earth. And also in honor of that, American Legion Post 13 this Sunday. They are doing a flag retirement ceremony. That's happening at 4 o'clock in 2 days from now, this Sunday, on the west side of Memorial Hall at 8th and Joplin in Joplin. This is American Post Legion 13 hosting this. So if you want to check that out, you can go show some respect. And also, if you have some old, worn, and torn American flags. I know some people like the rugged look. My American flag is like ripped and torn. It looks awesome, man. No, that is very, very disrespectful to Old Glory. If you have an old flag that is faded, that is torn, that is worn, it's not cool to fly that. There are proper ways to properly retire those flags. You can go to the American Legion Post 13 on Sunday at 4 o'clock. Check out how they do it during their flag retirement ceremony, ask questions. What is an appropriate way of doing it? And I know that in the Four States area, in multiple cities, there are actually flag retirement boxes that you can go. It's on our website, the locations of them. But if you just look up flag retirement boxes on our website at news.kzrg.com, there's boxes that you can retire your flags. You just put them in there, and then local posts and VFWs pick them up and retire them properly. So that's really awesome as well. KZRG News Time, 850.
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16: Number three.
1: The FBI has arrested the first person on its new most wanted fraudsters list. And you guessed it, Minnesota. You know, the state with all the fraud. This is the first big fish caught since the FBI compiled this list in an attempt to fight fraud.
2: Yeah, Minnesota, the land of 10,000 lakes and also the land of 10,000 fraudsters, apparently.
16: Number two.
1: SpaceX going public. Their stock is going on sale for $135 a share. Aims to earn $75 billion, which values the company at $1.77 trillion. That's a lot of money.
16: Number one.
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7: Here's a KZRG forecast, and we are going to be looking at maybe some rough stuff Saturday night. We're looking at the primary threats being damaging winds, and then the secondary hazards. Hail, brief tornadoes cannot be ruled out. We've got sunshine today up to 84. Tonight, partly cloudy. Late, could see stray showers and storms. Actually, very late, low near 70. Saturday, showers and thunderstorms likely, high of 88, and the heat index in the upper 90s. And then maybe rough stuff Saturday night. Mostly clouds Sunday. Jeff Eno in the KZRG Storm Center.
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4: Going to be sunny today. Enjoy the temperatures. It'll be cooler than what it has been. It'll be 84 for the high. Tomorrow or tonight, partly cloudy with a slight chance of a kind of a scattered or random shower thunderstorm very early in the morning. Overnight low down to 70. Better chance of showers and thunderstorms tomorrow with a high of 89. Heat index could top out as high as 100 tomorrow. Then tomorrow night, 100% chance of showers and thunderstorms, possibly heavy rain, possibly severe, strong to severe storms as well. And keep it here on News Talk KZRG. We will keep you up to date with the latest information on that. Mostly cloudy on Sunday, 74. Mostly cloudy on Sunday night, 57. And 76 with mostly sunny on Monday. But we're going to have to make it through Saturday night first. A possibility of mostly wind problems with the severe storms, heavy rain, and also some hail issues. Can't rule out a possible tornado as well.
5: You know what I have to say about that, Steve?
4: What?
5: Oh! Boo!
6: You need to
5: see. Yeah, big boo. Let me tell you something. I am this close to kicking Mother Nature in the shin.
4: I can't wait to see that.
5: Yeah. Yeah. You can't wait to see me try to kick Mother Nature in the shin for her only to respond with even more lightning and thunderstorms in the four states area.
4: Guess who would be the target for the lightning?
5: I'm going to go with Steve
4: you.
5: Scott.
4: No, nope, you. Be you.
5: Why me?
4: Because you're the one who kicked her in the shin.
5: All right, that's fair enough. The Chris Plant Show is joining us in less than 3 minutes. I believe Chrissy P is on vacay right now. So
4: has been all week.
5: Yeah. So, but it's still great, great stuff. We had a Joplin caller call into the Chris Plant Show
4: on
5: earlier
4: Wednesday.
5: This week. Wednesday. On Wednesday. Yeah, it's pretty sweet. Very cool. It's in one of our promos. You can hear that promo by staying tuned all day to News Talk KZRG.
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5: Followed by that is Clay Travis and Buck Sexton. At 11, Sean Hannity cracks the mic at 2, and Mark Levin is here at 5. 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
8: They are very dishonorable people to deal with. I'm Dave Anthony, Fox News. President Trump just posted that about Iran on Truth Social, writing the terms Iran leaked out have nothing to do with the terms they were agreed to in writing. As Iran state media reports, it's false. A deal could be signed Sunday, the day after the president said
9: they have agreed never to have a nuclear weapons, something that we insisted on. That was the whole purpose. That was 95% of it.
10: Fox's Alexandria Hoff is at the White House.
11: Axios reporting the deal would provide sanctions relief linked to compliance and would keep the Strait of Hormuz open and toll-free. But Iranian state media is now reporting that any terms involving the strait will be resolved as a regional matter jointly decided between Tehran and Oman. President Trump has consistently said Oman will not be involved in this. So clearly there is still some sorting out in these final terms. Through all of this, though, the military reality remains. U.S. forces shot down two Iranian attack drones that U.S. officials say were trying to attack vessels, commercial vessels, in the Strait of Hormuz.
10: There's a lot of tornado damage in parts of Indiana and Illinois, where this man was hurt in Streeter. Police rescued him from the rubble of his home that came down on top of his family.
12: Oh, my God. Are you okay?
13: I think I got a broken leg.
12: You got a broken leg?
13: I think so.
12: Oh, my God.
13: I got her out.
12: Okay.
13: But I can't get out.
10: A man was killed in Iowa when a tree fell on him during a storm there. And in addition to all the tornado damage, there are about 350,000 power outages in Illinois and Indiana. Back to that Iran deal. Amid all the talk, the stock market is mixed so far today. Up for the Dow a little, down for the NASDAQ. And one stock that may take off is SpaceX. Still awaiting the first trades this morning in the biggest initial public offering ever that could make CEO Elon Musk the first trillionaire and some of his employees at SpaceX millionaires. 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
4: Cooler today. We're heading for a high of 84, but a chance of severe weather again tomorrow night. I'm Steve Scott. Here's what's trending on News Talk, KZRG. In Oklahoma, early voting started yesterday on a big issue, a possible increase in the state's minimum wage.
14: Right now, Oklahoma's minimum wage is just $7.25 an hour, where it's been for nearly 20 years. You might think raising it to $15, the proposal on the ballot next Tuesday, would be something everyone would be for. But not everyone in the Sooner State is for $15 an hour. Some say the hike will cause costs to go up, and they say people might even lose their jobs. Those in favor say the increase will give people a better standard of living. Steve Smith, News Talk KZRG.
4: Hundreds of thousands of Missourians have lost Medicaid coverage, mostly over paperwork issues.
15: A report from the Missouri Independent, based on data from the U.S. Centers for Medicare and Medicaid Services, shows more than 333,000 people lost coverage between January 2025 and February 2026. About 92% were dropped due to missing forms or incomplete information, not eligibility, raising concerns. New federal work requirements are set to take effect in 2027. Matt Pilger, Missouri Net.
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21: Here's your KZRG forecast. Sunny up to 84 today. Tonight, partly cloudy. Could see stray showers and storms very late, low near 70. Saturday, showers and storms likely getting up to 88. Could see some rough stuff Saturday night. And then we're mostly cloudy Sunday. I'm Jeff Eno in the KZRG Storm Center.
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23: In other sports news, this Sunday, President Trump is hosting a UFC fight on the White House lawn. Yep. Trump is the only 80-year-old yelling, "Get on my lawn!"
24: Okay, that's kind of half funny. I smiled. It wasn't a yuck-yuck, but it was kind of an interesting turn. Get on my lawn! Democrats, they try too hard. It is the Chris Plant Show. Happy Friday to you. Friday, Luya, Mike Opelka, my name, in for my friend Chris Plant. And yes, it is the weekend, the big weekend upon us, with a whole bunch of things that could be coming together rather quickly. Sunday, of course, is Flag Day. It's also the president's birthday. And the UFC fight. I've been watching videos showing the setup for this event. We know there's that attempt to derail the UFC fight, that because the Democrats have to ruin everything. I just laugh at this. You have this UFC fight. It's a gigantic sporting event. There will be millions of people tuned in here in America and around the world to see it. The UFC fights are a big stinking deal, as well as a profitable thing. The president likes them. I've never been to one. I'm not really that interested in them, but I think it's okay. Why not? But the left is freaking out, and they're worried that this is crazy. We had Al Sharpton a couple weeks ago saying it's a return to the time when slaves would be forced to fight each other in front of the master. Really? These people are making millions? And I know that the attendees of this fight, it's mostly going to be military personnel. The tickets have been given to members of our military to attend. It's fantastic to me. Fantastic. Now, Marco Rubio, perhaps you've heard of him, Secretary of State Marco Rubio, was talking about this. They had a signing event at the White House with Dana White, the guy who's head of the UFC, and he was talking specifically about this event.
25: The White House is the people's house. It belongs to the people of the United States. The American 250 celebration belongs to the people of the United States. And there are millions and millions of Americans from all walks of life that are not necessarily attuned to politics or the financial markets or anything else, but they love the sport. And every Saturday, if you got a big event once a month, they're tuning in and they're watching and they've hosted it. For them to be able to see this event with their White House in the background as part of our celebration as a country in our 250 years, I think is a gift to the American people. That's what Saturday Sunday is about. It's a gift to the American people. They're going to see their White House in their capital on their nation's birthday celebrating with a historic event. We could have had a band, and we have great bands. We could have done a Shakespeare in the Park production. There are a lot of things we could have done with it, but this one will have people watching, probably over, a billion people all over the world. A billion people all over the world will be watching America celebrate its 250th birthday with the White House in the background and some of the best athletes in the world in that octagon, and we're happy to be a part of that, and we're happy to be a part of all the things we're going to be working on together in the years to come.
24: So this is great. I think that's an excellent way to phrase it. But Marco Rubio was also having a little fun with this event yesterday. He continued at this signing the agreement with Dana White.
25: We're really excited about Sunday. We're never going to see anything like that again, guys, ever. I was there late last night. There were testing the pyrotechnics. I'm not going to give away anything other than to say they work. It was good. Secret Service wasn't as excited by the explosions, but everybody else. And what they-
1: I would like to see some of the rooftop cameras that may be showing the pyrotechnics they were testing last night. I can tell you, the president held the last day of the RNC for his second attempt to win the presidency. The last day of the RNC was held on the South Lawn of the White House, and the pyrotechnics were amazing after the final night. So I'm hoping we'll see some great pyrotechnics there as well. But Rubio, again, trolling.
25: And what they built out there is phenomenal. We'll never see it again. Although the president's threatening to leave it permanently. You heard that, right? Yeah. He's threatening to leave the gym. Just don't know. Maybe, you know, we'll just host weekly fights between people and politics, you know, and and settle our scores that way. But all kidding aside, Sunday is an unbelievable, historic, I think never to be repeated until next year experience for the American people to be able to see a...
1: Yeah. Let's explain. I think he's jerking the chain of the left and the mainstream media. I know the president respects the White House too much to leave the UFC octagon out there. Oh, yeah, we're going to do this every year. Although, I know we talked about it yesterday, about having some members of both parties on the undercard. One of you suggested it yesterday. It was a great idea. Absolutely a hilarious idea. So I'm all in on that. As I said, we're keeping our eyes on a lot of different things going. The deal that the president said was happening yesterday, we're still waiting to get full confirmation that the Iranian leadership, whoever the heck that is, will actually make the agreement, but then live up to the agreement. Because we've had deals with the Iranians in the past, and they don't follow up. They don't. They just do whatever the heck they want. I do think the threat of the bombing them into the Stone Age that was made yesterday really brought the Iranians to the table. We will see. And it will likely be the vice president who will be the person that attends the signing ceremony. Now, will that screw up the views, plans of having J.D. Vance on the show? We mentioned that that announcement broke yesterday near the end of the program that the View will be hosting J.D. Vance. The announcement elicited some interesting response from the audience gathered, in case you missed it, because you were here listening to this show, of course.
2: This will be one of many questions that we're going to be asking our guest on Tuesday. We are going to be joined at the table by Vice President J.D. Vance. We'll be right back.
1: Did you hear the little gasp there? There was a little bit. Wait a minute. Hold on a second. Listen.
2: Our guest on Tuesday. We are going to be joined at the table by Vice President J.D. Vance. We'll be right back.
1: The producers standing on the sides have to clap to get the audience to applaud. They're not pleased about this. J.D. Vance showing up. Will the ladies of The View behave? Well, the ironically named Joy Behar won't be there because she's on some summer hiatus, which usually, in Hollywood parlance, usually meant that somebody was getting some work done, as they say. I doubt that. She's actually doing a show over in Europe. They're off most of the summer anyway, these people. But on Tuesday, scheduled to be on the panel, J.D. Vance. I think J.D. Vance can handle the ladies on The View. It'll be interesting, though, because if we go back to just a few weeks ago, March 31st of this year, The View was not so kind in their opinions of J.D. Vance and his wife. But Sonny Hostin in particular.
3: I just think it's a difficult thing to talk about because you don't know what's going on in a marriage. And she's sitting there. She's married to the vice president. She was a Democrat in 2014. She's pregnant now. But I will say that it just couldn't be me.
1: Interesting. She's saying, I think it's difficult to talk about people and their marriage and what's going on, but I'm going to talk about it. But she does it from her own standpoint. And by the way, Donald Trump was a registered Democrat not long before he had his awakening and conversion and became a Republican. But continue, madam.
3: Wouldn't be me. I think our country's in an existential crisis. This is not a game.
1: We're in a crisis. Okay, everything's a crisis to these people, a crisis.
3: I think your values need to align, especially times like this. And some things are deal breakers. I mean, one of the things that he said about his wife's religion, she's Hindu, he said, I do hope eventually that she is somehow moved by the same thing that I was moved in by church. Yeah, honestly, I do wish that because I believe in the Christian gospel and I hope eventually my wife comes to see it that way. And she has said that her Hindu parents, you know, she's of Indian heritage, their Hindu faith is what made them great parents. And she doesn't want to separate from that.
1: So you can claim that she doesn't want to separate from that? People evolve. I thought that was the creed of the Democrats. People evolve. Oh, you're not allowed to. This is, and of course, the rest of the Harpies have to jump in here, particularly the ironically named Joy Behar.
3: I think when your spouse is saying, I want you to be a different religion, I don't know. That's something that's just very far apart.
5: The whole political scene right now is weird because people, like you say, she was a Democrat till 2014.
3: Mm-hmm.
5: Her husband called Trump a moral disaster.
3: Mm-hmm.
5: And yet here they are kissing his butt every day. It's unbelievable to me how many people have done a 180 on everything that they believed before
3: for power
5: and money.
1: Interesting. Joy Behar is saying that this is all being done for power and money, and she finds that reprehensible. She doesn't like that at all. And it was, how many days ago, how many months ago, how many years ago was it? Oh, no, it was like 2 days ago when Sonny Hostin said she could hold her nose to vote for Graham Platner if it meant getting him elected as a senator. Because why, Sonny?
3: It's time for Democrats to stop that nonsense, put emotions on the side. Let's be strategic. Let's get some power.
1: Yeah, so it's okay when it's your team. It's not okay when it's somebody on the other side. Because it's an existential crisis, for gosh sakes. It's too much. These people, they are just so hypocritical at every turn. We talked earlier about the announcement, and I think it's fake. Gavin Newsom having some fun on his soon-to-be-released podcast episode today with Hunter Biden, saying that he and Hunter would be the great ticket for 2028, and we were looking to give them some campaign slogans, some nicknames, etc. A lot of you had dived in at 888-630-9625. We're going to drop in on some of those. But Chris in South Carolina called with a thought about the UFC. Chris, welcome to the Chris Plant Show.
6: Thank you very much, Chris. It's a pleasure to be here.
1: Well, what's going on? Do you have medication you need to take? There's an alarm going off.
6: No. That's my car telling me.
1: Okay.
6: All right. The reason I was calling was you were talking about an undercard for the next UFC fight. And I think it would be telling the American people if we had Mitch McConnell and Nancy Pelosi go at it.
1: Oh, my God.
6: And you know, the other thing would be, you know, they probably would be doing it in, like those golf cart things you drive around Costco in.
1: Oh, and yeah, so the little scooter carts.
6: Yeah, it'd be kind of a mix between UFC and, like, that those robot killing shows.
1: Yeah, it'd actually be kind of like a demolition derby with Nancy and Mitch in the grocery store electric carts going at it. I like it, Chris. A very good idea. Thank you. Let's grab one more here off the political topic in terms of Hunter and Gavin. Ed in Alexandria has a thought about The View. Hey, Ed.
8: Hi, good morning. I just don't think it's a good idea to go on The View, Vice President Vance. It's given credence. It's giving just acknowledgement that these people are actually, you know, smart, legitimate, serious people. That, no, I think that's a bad idea, and his handler shouldn't have done that. So that's the one thing. And I know we talked a little bit about naming the news network. I came up with Loon. I think you'd like this one. Losers Overlooking Objective News. Loon, the Loon Network.
1: The Loon Network. We talked about that earlier in the week. Where are Scott Pelley and Jim Acosta and all these other people going to go? Maybe to the Loon Network. Losers Overlooking, what was the second O? Objective News.
8: Objective News.
1: Very good. Very good. Thank you. Thank you. Very good. Losers Overlooking Objective News. We'll take a break when we get back. We'll have a little more fun with some of the names for Gavin Newsom and Hunter Biden. It's Mike Opelka in for Chris Plant on The Chris Plant Show.
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21: Here's your KZRG forecast, and we are going to be looking at maybe some rough stuff Saturday night. We're looking at the primary threats being damaging winds, and then the secondary hazards, hail, brief tornadoes cannot be ruled out. We've got sunshine today up to 84, tonight partly cloudy, late, could see stray showers and storms, actually very late, low near 70. Saturday, showers and thunderstorms likely, high of 88, and the heat index in the upper 90s, and then maybe rough stuff Saturday night, mostly clouds Sunday. Jeff Eno in the KZRG Storm Center.
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1: It is the Chris Plant Show. Mike Opelka in for Chris this week. He will return triumphantly Monday, I'm sure, tanned, rested, and ready. If not, maybe not tanned. I don't know. I don't know if Chris is a beach guy. We talked about many things over beers, but not beach. A lot going on today, kind of monitoring the back and forth reports over whether or not this Rand deal is going to happen. I'm leaning towards it will. And it looks like the markets are leaning that way as well, although the Iranian news agency seems to have some questions about whether or not the money is being transferred, the $3 billion. We'll see. We're also responding to this clip that Gavin Newsom put out over his new podcast that debuts today, an episode with Hunter Biden as the guest. And Hunter Biden's out on social media getting all kinds of attention because you need to do that when your paintings don't sell, when your dad's not in office, and you can't launder money through the sale of questionable paintings done with a straw. And so we were trying to come up with a correct name for this campaign. I suggested hair gel and hookers, and so many of you have called in with ideas. Let's have a little fun with the lightning round and go to the phones. Jeff in Illinois joining us. Jeff, you have an idea for the team here?
17: Happy birthday to our great president and our greatest country in the world. I got the best one here. Crack and burn.
1: Crack and burn.
17: Come
1: yes.
17: On, that's great, right?
1: That's pretty darn good, Jeff. Pretty good. Just crack and burn. I like it. Thank you, sir. Let's go to Mike in Gainesville. Mike, you have a name for this dynamic duo?
18: Happy Friday, Mike. Yeah, I got Grift and Graft making America fail upwards beyond all recognition again.
1: I like the failing upwards, which is kind of what both these guys have done. Well done, Mike. Very good. Let us get to Donna on line four in Connecticut. Hello, Donna. You have one for us?
19: Yes, I do. I have a very silly one. Mr. Dippity-Doo and the Crackhead, too.
1: See, this is, it's not silly. It's so accurate. It's hilarious. Dippity-Doo and the Crackhead, too. Donna, I love you. It's excellent.
19: Okay. You're doing a great job guest hosting.
1: Thank you. It's my pleasure. Thank you. Let's grab Jim in Fredericksburg, Virginia. Hello, Jim.
28: Hello there. I came up with keeping Americans on spins and needles.
1: You know, that's really very clever. On spins and needles. We don't know if Hunter was a needle user. We did see a crack pipe and some joints and things when he was using. I hope he's still so.

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4: News. I'm CJ Papa. President Trump pushing back hard on a report out of Iran about the peace deal on Truth Social. He wrote, "The terms that Iran leaked to the fake news have nothing to do with the terms that were agreed to in writing." He called it a weak and pathetic statement on having a deal bears no relation to the truth. The opening bell at the NASDAQ earlier. Rings in the debut of SpaceX rocketing onto the platform, the founder Elon Musk.
5: There also have to be things that get you excited about the future.
4: Adding,
5: you can't wait to see what happens next. And that's the future that SpaceX wants to bring to you.
4: And the company says it sold all the shares it made available. America's listening to Fox News.
6: Cooler today, heading for a high of 84. We've got a possibility of heavy rain and possible severe thunderstorms again tomorrow night. I'm Steve Scott. Here's what's trending on News Talk KZRG. Awake and in good spirits. That's the latest condition report on Bourbon County Sheriff Bill Martin. Martin collapsed on stage during an award ceremony on Tuesday at Fort Scott Community College. Life-saving measures were performed on the scene. Martin remains hospitalized in a Kansas City hospital. This is National Alzheimer's Disease Month. Alzheimer's is a form of dementia that robs victims of their most precious memories. Is there a treatment for Alzheimer's disease? Dr. Russell Swerdlow, who treats Alzheimer's patients at KU Medical Center in Kansas City, told News Talk KZRG.
7: Tell them to exercise. You tell them to be physically active. If they have other treatable health issues like high blood pressure, and the high blood pressure should be treated. If they have sleep apnea, the sleep apnea can be treated. Diet, the Mediterranean diet, and that's been associated with a lower risk of Alzheimer's disease, but some of these things may have small effects, but people want to know even small effects.
6: Natural disasters. The city of Joplin currently working with the Southwest Missouri Council of Governments and local jurisdictions to update the multi-jurisdictional hazard mitigation plan. This plan helps guide how our community prepares for and responds to natural disasters. 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

0: 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Sure. 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Absolutely. 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
1: News. I'm Therese Crowley. After President Trump declared we ended the war with Iran pending a signed deal, the first positive public word from Iran, Foreign Minister Arachi posting the Islamabad memo of understanding has never been closer. Pending its finalization, the media should refrain from entering speculation about its content. After President Trump complained that Iran had leaked bogus details to the fake news. Liftoff on the NASDAQ. Elon Musk's initial public offering of SpaceX stock at $135 a share.
2: Can't wait to see what happens next. And that's the future that SpaceX wants to bring to you.
1: SpaceX sold all half billion shares. JFK Airport Terminal 4 in New York reopened after a passenger told an airline worker she had a bomb in her bag. She was arrested. Terminal 4 departures shut down for a bomb squad sweep. All clear. 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
3: 9 and sunny today. We have a high of 85, overnight lows of 70, possible showers tonight. I'm Ted Borquez. Here's what's trending on News Talk KZRG. This week's U.S. Drought Monitor shows some improvement in Missouri this week. Sue Danielson with more.
4: The report shows 73% of the state is drought-free. A half dozen counties in northeast Missouri, though, are abnormally dry. There are still a handful of areas in southeast Missouri's Boot Hill region that are in extreme drought, and about a dozen counties in southeast Missouri in severe drought. Sue Danielson, Missouri Net.
3: Meanwhile, this month is National Alzheimer's Disease Month, and treating Alzheimer's, which is a form of dementia, can be very difficult. But Dr. Russell Swerdlow, who treats Alzheimer's at KU Medical Center, told News Talk KZRG there are new treatments on the horizon.
5: Amyloid plaques are something that we see in the brains of people with Alzheimer's disease. We can give people injections of antibodies that will bind to amyloid plaques, and then the immune system can see those plaques and eat up the plaques and remove them. And the field is still getting a sense of how much of an impact this intervention actually has, but it certainly is another option.
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8: Here's a KZRG forecast, and we are going to be looking at maybe some rough stuff Saturday night. We're looking at the primary threats being damaging winds, and then the secondary hazards, hail, brief tornadoes cannot be ruled out. We've got sunshine today up to 84, tonight partly cloudy, late, could see stray showers and storms, actually very late, low near 70. Saturday, showers and thunderstorms likely, high of 88, and the heat index in the upper 90s, and then maybe rough stuff Saturday night, mostly clouds Sunday. Jeff Eno in the KZRG Storm Center.
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2: Here's your KZRZ forecast with sunshine. We're headed up to the mid-80s today. Tonight, partly cloudy. Maybe some stray showers and thunderstorms very late. Overnight, low around 70. Saturday, showers and thunderstorms are likely. High of 88, heat index upper 90s. And then 4 hours Saturday night, this is where we could see some rough stuff. Could see heavy rain, maybe 1 to 2 inches. And the primary risk for any severe weather will be damaging winds, secondary hazards, hail and brief tornadoes. Mostly clouds Sunday. Jeff Eno in the KZRZ Storm Center.
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4: It is the Chris Plant Show. Mike Opelka wrapping up what has been an absolute joy to be with you. Thank you, Jane, manning the phones or handling the phones. Jeff Wolf on the board for Michael Piercy today, and you, the audience, been incredible. I want to go to the phones once more, but first, we were talking about socialism and the Democrats' drift towards socialism. Wow. I forgot about this. Thank God Jeff Wolf reminded me. Donald Trump made mention of a potential socialist winning a Democrat city.
5: Here in Washington, D.C., there's a Democratic primary for mayor. One of the two leading candidates, Janice Lewis-George, is running a Zoran Mandami campaign. It's focused on socialist policies. How would you feel if she emerges victorious in next Tuesday's
6: primary? Well, we'd like it, and maybe we'd take back Washington, run it on a federal basis. We won't put up with it. We're not going to lose our businesses. By the way, Washington now is a safe, beautiful place.
4: He's right. Safe, beautiful place. I like that attitude, Mr. President. I like it a lot. And speaking of I like it a lot, we were talking earlier about all of the great names that you guys came up with for the Gavin Newsom, Hunter Biden campaign. Slick and Crack, Crack and Burn, the Showman and the Snowman, Grift and Graft, Eye Candy and Nose Candy. Oh, my God, that was so good. Tom and Jerry, Charisma and Barisma. Those were some of the goons making Grift great again. The Sodom and Gomorrah party and ticket. Let's go to Skip in Montgomery County, Maryland. Hello, Skip. You want to add to the list of potential names?
7: I sure do. I've got two possibilities. They're both kind of movie related.
4: Okay.
7: One of them is Dumb and Dumber, and the other is Smokey and the Bangler.
4: Oh, well, this is interesting because Dumb and Dumber, yeah, that works for me because, you know, we both use both sides of the aisle use that to call out the other. But Smokey and the Banger, I guess, you know, Hunter would be mad that he's not the banger, but he has history of being Smokey, and Gavin Newsom has a history of inappropriate behavior with the wife of a campaign manager back in his day. And everybody seems to forget about that, which is kind of funny to me. Those are two good ones, Skip. Dumb and Dumber and Smokey and the Banger. We're going to have to work on this. God forbid that becomes the ticket. Or maybe that's a good thing if that becomes the ticket. Because that would mean whatever we put together should have a walk in the park against Smokey and the Banger. We'll see. I still don't believe Hunter Biden is a serious candidate. I think he's absolutely trying to find a way to create some kind of political action committee that will then fund his activities for the next 4 years, whatever they are. And I do hope he stays sober. I hope anybody who's fighting addiction stay sober. I have enjoyed my time here, as I said. Thank you all. Everybody who reached out and participated, you are amazing people. Get out. Have a great weekend. Love your country. Enjoy every sandwich. And testudo, my friends. Testudo.
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9: That's not the deal. I'm Chris Foster, Fox News. President Trump says terms of a peace agreement leaked by Iran have nothing to do with what's been agreed to in writing, and he calls Iranian negotiators dishonorable in his post on Truth Social, and they better get their act together fast.
10: While a White House official told Fox the deal calls for dismantling of Iran's nuclear program, destruction and removal of nuclear material, and the reopening of the Strait of Hormuz, the Iranian state media is reporting the U.S. has agreed to lift sanctions and release frozen Iranian funds, and that that will occur before final negotiations, beginning with a ceasefire in Lebanon. Iran's foreign minister has written that their memorandum of understanding has never been closer and that the media should refrain from speculating about the details until it's finalized. Jessica Rosenthal, Fox News.
9: SpaceX is now public with the first trades minutes ago at $150 a share, giving the rocket maker a market value of $1.96 trillion, making founder and majority shareholder Elon Musk the world's first trillionaire. The man accused of murdering Charlie Kirk is back in court in Utah for a hearing about evidence.
11: Tyler Robinson's lawyers are trying to once again limit how much evidence the public can see. Prosecutors say they have surveillance video placing Robinson at the crime scene at the time Charlie Kirk was shot and killed, as well as DNA evidence. And prosecutors in this case say they plan to introduce written witness statements and a recorded interview with Lance Twiggs, Robinson's lover and roommate, to whom he allegedly confessed. But the defense argues since they can't cross-examine those witnesses directly, it violates Robinson's right to due process. And today they're asking the judge to prohibit hearsay evidence from coming in.
9: Fox's Claudia Cowan. A court order blocking the Trump administration's $1.8 billion settlement fund for people claiming political prosecutions is extended indefinitely by a federal judge in Virginia. Acting Attorney General Todd Blanche has said plans for the fund are scrapped, but the judge wants a sworn declaration it won't be revived. 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
12: Nice and sunny today. We have a high of 85, overnight lows of 70, possible showers tonight. I'm Ted Borges. Here's what's trending on News Talk KZRG. This month is National Alzheimer's Disease Month, which is the most common form of dementia. And the question on everyone's mind, is there a treatment for Alzheimer's disease? Dr. Russell Swerdlow at KU Medical Center told News Talk KZRG.
13: We tell them to exercise. We tell them to be physically active. If they have other treatable health issues like high blood pressure, and the high blood pressure should be treated. If they have sleep apnea, the sleep apnea can be treated. Diet, the Mediterranean diet, and that's been associated with a lower risk of Alzheimer's disease. But some of these things may have small effects, but people want to know even small effects.
12: Meanwhile, the government reports that an important Social Security trust fund is projected to run out of money in late 2032, which is a little sooner than originally projected. That means payouts could be reduced by then. Missouri State University finance professor Jeff Jones explains how the system works.
14: The system, when it was set up, was basically set up so that the payments into the system by workers today are funding current retirees. So there always needs to be some sort of fund, right, that kind of captures all that.
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8: 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From sunrise to sunset, from clear skies to approaching storm fronts, we've got you covered. 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
2: Here's your KZRG forecast. Sunshine mid-80s today. Tonight could see stray showers and storms very late, low near 70. Saturday showers and thunderstorms, high of 88. And we are looking at maybe some rough stuff for Saturday night. Mostly clouds for our Sunday. I'm Jeff Eno in the KZRG Storm Center.
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2: Here's your KZRZ forecast with sunshine. We're headed up to the mid-80s today. Tonight, partly cloudy. Maybe some stray showers and thunderstorms very late. Overnight, low around 70. Saturday, showers and thunderstorms are likely. High of 88, heat index upper 90s. And then 4 hours Saturday night, this is where we could see some rough stuff. Could see heavy rain, maybe 1 to 2 inches. And the primary risk for any severe weather will be damaging winds, secondary hazards, hail and brief tornadoes. Mostly clouds Sunday. Jeff Eno in the KZRZ Storm Center.
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4: Welcome back in here to Clay and Buck. We will get to a bunch of your calls and your talkbacks and all of that good stuff today on the program. And also, I'm wondering if any of you are as fascinated by and encouraged by the incredible success of these companies like SpaceX that are doing really remarkable things. You know, this isn't like a pets.com, you know, .com pet food bubble thing. This is real what they're doing, and the rockets, the technologies and everything else. Definitely want to talk to you all about that. And I've got some updates for you, on the California election situation. Ryan Gruduski reached back out after he heard one of our callers wanting to know more or challenging some of his analysis. So we have that for you as well. So you'll be very up to speed on it. We'll get into all that here in just a second. You know the phone number. Give us a call. We'll talk to you. Israeli citizens go into another Sabbath under the threat of more errant drone and missile attacks from both Iran and Hezbollah. It's been this way for the better part of nearly 3 years now, with some pauses as a result of temporary ceasefire agreements. As a nation, Israel doesn't have nearly enough allies. Israeli citizens know they're not alone in this, and America has been its staunchest ally and supporter. That's not new. We've been alongside Israel since their country's formation in 1948. As America celebrates its 250th anniversary and Israel pursues its own freedoms, the International Fellowship of Christians and Jews, the IFCJ, reflects on the friendship between the United States and Israel, two democracies built on faith, liberty, and hope. To that end, they've created a flag pin with both the USA and Israel flags. 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
7: News. I'm Gianna DeLosi. Elon Musk is taking SpaceX public, marking a major day for Wall Street.
8: If people had told me this was going to happen,

0: I was like, man, you must be smoking some really good crack. Because I think this company's going to fail.
1: Musk could become the first trillionaire. A UFC event scheduled to take place at the White House on Sunday, marking the president's 80th birthday. But a not-so-happy birthday wish was burned into the grass.
2: The U.S. Park Service say that markings reading 8647 were discovered around 11:30 yesterday afternoon in the west side of the Washington Monument. 47 being a reference to President Trump, and 86, that is often noted as slang for getting rid of something.
1: It's Fox's Alexandria Hoff. This comes months following former FBI Director James Comey's indictment for posting a photo with a similar message on the beach with seashells. 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
3: Nice and sunny today. We have a high of 85, overnight lows of 70, possible showers tonight. I'm Ted Borges. Here's what's trending on News Talk KZRG. This week's U.S. Drought Monitor shows some improvement in Missouri this week. Sue Danielson with more.
4: The report shows 73% of the state is drought-free. A half dozen counties in northeast Missouri, though, are abnormally dry. And there are still a handful of areas in southeast Missouri's Boot Hill region that are in extreme drought, and about a dozen counties in southeast Missouri in severe drought. Sue Danielson, Missouri Net.
3: Meanwhile, this month is National Alzheimer's Disease Month, and treating Alzheimer's, which is a form of dementia, can be very difficult. But Dr. Russell Swerdlow, who treats Alzheimer's at KU Medical Center, told News Talk KZRG there are new treatments on the horizon. The
5: amyloid plaques are something that we see in the brains of people with Alzheimer's disease. We can give people injections of antibodies that will bind to amyloid plaques, and then the immune system can see those plaques and eat up the plaques and remove them. And the field is still getting a sense of how much of an impact this intervention actually has, but it certainly is another option.
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12: Here's your KZRZ forecast with sunshine. We're headed up to the mid-80s today. Tonight, partly cloudy. Maybe some stray showers and thunderstorms very late. Overnight, low around 70. Saturday, showers and thunderstorms are likely. High of 88, heat index upper 90s. And then 4 hours Saturday night, this is where we could see some rough stuff. Could see heavy rain, maybe 1 to 2 inches. And the primary risk for any severe weather will be damaging winds, secondary hazards, hail and brief tornadoes. Mostly clouds Sunday. Jeff Eno in the KZRZ Storm Center.
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14: Welcome back in here to Clay and Buck. So, we have a whole lot going on in the world of Trump and Trumpisms. We talked a bit about the Iran deal. And Trump is trying to sell everybody on how the media is not being fair or honest about the whole thing. So that's one aspect of it. But I do think we should have

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2: Here's your KZRZ forecast with sunshine. We're headed up to the mid-80s today. Tonight, partly cloudy. Maybe some stray showers and thunderstorms very late. Overnight, low around 70. Saturday, showers and thunderstorms alike. High of 88, heat index upper 90s. And then 4 hours Saturday night, this is where we could see some rough stuff. Could see heavy rain, maybe 1 to 2 inches. And the primary risk for any severe weather will be damaging winds, secondary hazards, hail and brief tornadoes, mostly clouds Sunday. Jeff Eno in the KZRZ Storm Center.
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4: All right, welcome back in here to Clay and Buck. We have a pretty quick turnaround here, so I'll just tell you where we're going to be heading next, but also want you to light up those lines. Love to talk to you. Remember, I'm going to be out Monday, Tuesday, Wednesday. I have some family business to tend to. Clay will, of course, be rocking the mic here. And then Clay's actually going to be out, I think, for 2 weeks after that. So you're going to have June is going to be like a 2-week buckathon. So there'll be plenty of time for us to hang then. But in the meantime, I'd love to hear from you. You know the phone number. So give us a call. Also, the talkbacks. We love the talkbacks. We love those talkbacks. Fantastic talkbacks. And yes, indeed, we will be getting to all that. I'll talk to you about some California stuff coming up here. We have more, Gerdusky, he felt like someone challenged his data analysis. So he has some talkbacks for us. He's even sent me more numbers and more data to tell you about that LA mayor's race. But also we'll discuss the California governor's race there. And, Karens and Kevins. You have spoken. We have heard. We will get into the Karen Kevin situation as well. Stick around.
5: Speaking truth and having fun. Clay Travis and Buck Sexton.
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18: The world's first trillionaire. I'm Chris Foster, Fox News. The world's richest man, Elon Musk, gets even richer with his SpaceX company now trading on the stock market. Fox's Chandley Painter.
19: SpaceX has three main businesses, the reusable rocket business, Starlink, satellites, and AI. Musk will retain the majority of the voting power in the company, but SpaceX is allocating an unprecedented 30% of IPO shares for regular investors, some 4,000 SpaceX employees, many of whom have been with the company all 24 years, will now become millionaires.
18: The stock opened at $150 per share. It's at $173 now. A standoff after a mass shooting in Midland, Texas is over with the shooter dead. It's not said yet how that happened. One person is reported to have been killed in the shooting, nine others hospitalized. It's not exactly clear at this point where the people were shot. It started in one part of the city, ending up near a veterinary hospital. And there's no word yet on the identity of the suspect or possible relation to the victims. President Trump says what's being reported from Iran's side about a peace deal he says is close is not true on Truth Social, calling them very dishonorable people to deal with. Fox's Lucas Tomlinson at the White House.
20: President Trump says the terms that Iran leaked out to the fake news have nothing to do with the terms that were agreed to in writing. What they said, including their weak and pathetic statement on having a deal, bears no relation to the truth. Very dishonorable people to deal with. With them, there is no such thing as dealing in good faith.
18: The president, not long after, shared a social media post from Iran's foreign minister saying a memorandum of understanding to end hostilities has never been closer, and now Pakistan's prime minister serving as a mediator posts, we can confirm that a final agreed-upon text of the peace deal has been reached, and Pakistan is now working closely with both sides to finalize next steps. The government's warrantless surveillance program expires tonight at midnight. The House and then the Senate rejected an extension of FISA 702. 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
21: Nice and sunny today. We have a high of 85, overnight lows of 70, possible showers tonight. I'm Ted Borquez. Here's what's trending on News Talk KZRG. This month is National Alzheimer's Disease Month, which is the most common form of dementia. And the question on everyone's mind, is there a treatment for Alzheimer's disease? Dr. Russell Swerdlow at KU Medical Center told News Talk KZRG.
22: We tell them to exercise. We tell them to be physically active. If they have other treatable health issues like high blood pressure, and the high blood pressure should be treated. If they have sleep apnea, the sleep apnea can be treated. Diet, the Mediterranean diet, and that's been associated with a lower risk of Alzheimer's disease. But some of these things may have small effects, but people want to know even small effects.
21: Meanwhile, the government reports that an important Social Security trust fund is projected to run out of money in late 2032, which is a little sooner than originally projected. That means payouts could be reduced by then. Missouri State University finance professor Jeff Jones explains how the system works.
23: The system, when it was set up, was basically set up so that the payments into the system by workers today are funding current retirees. So there always needs to be some sort of fund, right, that kind of captures all that.
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29: Here's your KZRG forecast. Sunshine mid-80s today. Tonight could see stray showers and storms very late, low near 70. Saturday showers and thunderstorms, high of 88. And we are looking at maybe some rough stuff for Saturday night. Mostly clouds for our Sunday. I'm Jeff Eno in the KZRG Storm Center.
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0: And a federal judge will not block Sunday's UFC cage fight on the White House lawn. 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
1: Sunny skies today with a high of 85. I'm Steve Smith. Here's what's trending on News Talk KZRG. Keeping Joplin's streams clean beginning Monday, June 22nd, the city will begin a comprehensive debris and litter removal project along a little over a mile of Joplin Creek adjacent to Murphy Boulevard in Landreth Park. The initiative is one of a series of beautification efforts. Motorists are asked to remain alert and exercise caution when traveling in that area. Cleanup is anticipated to take about 30 days. More inside the KZRG app. Meanwhile, this week's U.S. drought monitor shows some improvement in Missouri over the last week. Sue Danielson tells us more.
2: The report shows 73% of the state is drought-free. A half dozen counties in northeast Missouri, though, are abnormally dry. And there are still a handful of areas in southeast Missouri's Boot Hill region that are in extreme drought, and about a dozen counties in southeast Missouri in severe drought. Sue Danielson, Missouri Net.
1: Kansas prosecutors charging a Pleasanton man with second-degree murder in connection with the death of 13-year-old Aaron Anula. He's the boy who died in December due to an alleged dog attack. Damon Leonard, the owner of the dogs, took the body of Anula to Bates County, Missouri, and left it in a ravine. Missouri prosecutors charged Leonard with abandonment of a corpse. He was sentenced to 4 years in late May. Now there are more charges against him, including second-degree murder. I'm Steve Smith, News Talk KZRG.
3: I'm Dan Loney with Your Money Now. Pakistan's Prime Minister Shehbaz Sharif said just a little while ago that the U.S. and Iran have a final, agreed-upon text of a deal, and that an agreement to end the conflict has been reached. Pakistan has been acting as a mediator between the two countries. Wall Street stocks are higher on the sharp rise of SpaceX after its debut. Dow Industrial Average is up more than 300 points. The NASDAQ is up more than 100. Gasoline prices continue to creep lower towards an average of $4 a gallon. AAA reports that the average right now for regular unleaded is just below $4.11. That price is down 40 cents in the last month. Diesel is down to $5.26 a gallon, and that's off 38 cents in the last 30 days. And shares of home builder Lennar are lower after missing on a couple of important data points in its most recent quarterly report. Revenue was one, coming in at $7.94 billion. Deliveries was the other. That's Your Money Now.
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7: Here's your KZRG forecast with sunshine. We're headed up to the mid-80s today. Tonight, partly cloudy. Maybe some stray showers and thunderstorms very late. Overnight, low around 70. Saturday, showers and thunderstorms alike. High of 88, heat index upper 90s. And then 4 hours Saturday night, this is where we could see some rough stuff. Could see heavy rain, maybe 1 to 2 inches. And the primary risk for any severe weather will be damaging winds, secondary hazards, hail and brief tornadoes. Mostly clouds Sunday. Jeff Eno in the KZRG Storm Center.
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9: Oh, yeah. Get up.
10: Welcome back in here to Clay and Buck. There's a great new podcast on the Clay and Buck Network, Nation States with Yates. And our friend Steve Yates joins us right now, host of Nation States with Yates, also senior fellow at the Heritage Foundation. Mr. Yates, congrats on the success of the first episodes of the pod. Can you just kind of wade into where we are currently with the Iran situation? Give us the what you think is going on, and then you can take us to the where is this going?
11: Well, Buck, I wish it was an easy and good news story. I mean, we've sort of had on repeat these cycles of a deal is imminent, and then it, not surprisingly, gets broken by the remnants of the regime. The administration is building this weekend up as somewhat bigger than times past, supposedly closer to having what the president calls a framework agreement. I have a number of concerns about this because I don't think the deal is an

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2: Here's your KZRZ forecast with sunshine. We're headed up to the mid-80s today. Tonight, partly cloudy. Maybe some stray showers and thunderstorms very late. Overnight, low around 70. Saturday, showers and thunderstorms are likely. High of 88, heat index upper 90s. And then for our Saturday night, this is where we could see some rough stuff. Could see heavy rain, maybe 1 to 2 inches. And the primary risk for any severe weather will be damaging winds, secondary hazards, hail and brief tornadoes. Mostly clouds Sunday. Jeff Eno in the KZRZ Storm Center.
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4: Welcome back in here to Clay and Buck, everybody. We're going to be joined just a few minutes here by Mary Margaret Olehan of the Daily Wire. She's the White House correspondent. We've got some interesting stories to talk to her about. Do we still have Philip in Minnesota, guys? Let's talk to Philip. What's going on?
5: I want to say it, Buck. Clay's crazy, and you're right. I'm planting my flag on the new and improved Buck Island, that being that Newsom's going to be the nominee, but I want to take that a step further and predict who I think will be his running mate, and that would be Susan Rice, if he's smart. If I were advising evil Keanu Reeves.
4: Interesting.
5: Black female, she counters your... Hey, look, she was in the Obama administration. She knows her way around the bureaucracy. She's got a good education. She's not Jasmine Crockett, and she's not Jewish. So she's got that going for her, too. So there you go.
4: Thank you for calling in, Philip. Welcome to Buck Island. Great to have you with us. And hopefully this one won't sink under the waves again. I still think it's unfair that I had to take the L on the whole Biden. He stayed in the race for like a month and a couple of weeks or something after his dementia performance during the debate. He was so close. And I called that 2 years in advance. I said, they're going to stick with Biden. They're going to stick with Biden. I know. I'm still bitter that I lost that one. The International Fellowship of Christians and Jews, or the IFCJ, is one of those nonprofit organizations determined to make a real difference in the lives of those they help. They receive so many donations from those of the Christian faith, compelled to help those of the Jewish faith, building a bridge between faiths. As competent as the IDF is in defending Israel, there are tens of thousands of people in need of medical resources, food, and water. It's been this way for the better part of nearly 3 years now. Ditto in Ukraine, where the IFCJ is also on the ground. 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As America celebrates its 250th anniversary and Israel pursues its own freedoms, the IFCJ recognizes this relationship this month. 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
7: 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Severe storms continue to move across the U.S. as intense heat plagues the coasts. A man accused of assaulting a federal officer during protests against ICE in Portland has been sentenced to 30 months in prison.
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8: News. I'm John Saucier. A shooter in Midland, Texas, confirmed dead after killing at least one person, injuring nine others. Midland's mayor, Lori Blong.
9: I want to make sure that you understand that this is all hands on deck. All of our community responders are participating in addressing the situation right now, and we're committed to staying in that shape until we have everything addressed and fully wrapped up.
8: Elon Musk owns SpaceX company went public today. The stock trading around $170 right now.
10: We want to be able to take anyone who wants to go to the moon, anyone who wants to go to Mars, or anywhere in the solar system, and maybe beyond the solar system at some point. We want to be able to take you there. 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I mean, you. 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
11: This is State Senator Jill Carter. 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
4: Here's your KZRZ forecast with sunshine. We're headed up to the mid-80s today. Tonight, partly cloudy. Maybe some stray showers and thunderstorms very late. Overnight, low around 70. Saturday, showers and thunderstorms are likely. High of 88, heat index upper 90s. And then 4 hours Saturday night, this is where we could see some rough stuff. Could see heavy rain, maybe 1 to 2 inches. And the primary risk for any severe weather will be damaging winds, secondary hazards, hail and brief tornadoes, mostly clouds Sunday. Jeff Eno in the KZRZ Storm Center.
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0: welcome back in, everybody, to Clay and Buck. Mary Margaret Olehan is the Daily Wire's White House correspondent, and she joins us now to talk about all kinds of very interesting things going on in our nation's capital. Mary Margaret, thank you for being here.
1: Hey, Buck. Thanks for having me.
0: I heard something exciting. You were in a SCIF, which is a secure compartmented information facility, everybody, which is where they can have the sensitive stuff. This morning, wait, was she really at a SCIF, guys? Well, anyway, that's what they told me on the phone.
1: Yesterday.
0: And you were briefed on UAPs, and you've got some very cutting edge, important stuff to tell us about unidentified aerial phenomena, also known to the uninitiated as UFOs, aliens, you know, take me to your leader. What do you know? What did you see?
1: So this was so cool. We had a briefing in this SCIF with senior intelligence officials, and they broke down a lot of what was in the files that came out today at war.gov. And there was some crazy stuff in there, Buck. I'm not going to lie. I've never really been one to believe in aliens. I am not, I'm not an alien truther, but they described these glowing orbs that they've seen not only in the Northeast, but also in Colorado and another undisclosed location in the West. And the

0: guns, oh yes.
1: This is Liberty Tree Guns, the best place to sell your firearms. Walk in with a gun, walk out with money.

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3: Worth more than 1,000 billionaires combined. I'm Chris Foster, Fox News. Elon Musk's current net worth at the moment is about $1.2 trillion as the main shareholder of stock in his company that went public today.
4: SpaceX's stock launch was the biggest ever on Wall Street, making its leader, Elon Musk, the world's first trillionaire.
5: And let me tell you, if people had told me this was going to happen, I was like, man, you must be smoking some really good crack.
4: Shares of SpaceX rose 25% shortly after it began trading on Friday, giving it a market cap above $2.2 trillion and making it the 6th most valuable U.S. listed company. AI chip making darling NVIDIA is tops on the list.
3: Fox's Hillary Barsky called the final text of a deal to end the conflict with Iran is agreed to. President Trump complained today Iran's been leaking false details.
6: Pakistan's prime minister saying on X, we're fully aware of incessant misinformation campaign being waged by those who want to sabotage the peace deal. Setting aside the noise, we can confirm that a final agreed upon text of the peace deal has been reached, and Pakistan is now working closely with both sides. President Trump upset at the characterization that some Iranian leaders have been presenting with this potential peace deal. Now, according to Iranian state media, the 14-page draft includes U.S. commitments to lift sanctions on Iran, withdraw troops, and release frozen Iranian funds. But there's been criticism that these details aren't accurate.
3: Fox's Max Gordon. One person is reported to have died with at least 9 injured in a shooting in Midland, Texas. Mayor Lori Blanc.
7: We can confirm that the active shooter situation is resolved and that the shooter is now deceased.
3: We've not been told how that happened, if it was suicide or a shooting by law enforcement. The suspect has also not been publicly identified, and it's unclear at this point where exactly the victims had been shot or if there was any relationship with the shooter. It's now about 300,000 homes and businesses without power due to last night's storms in the Midwest, the most outages in Indiana and in Illinois. 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
8: Got ourselves a nice day here in the Four States. Feels like it's in the mid-80s, but more rain and storm chances are coming. I'm Ty Albright, and here's what's trending at News Talk KZRG at 2:02. Enhanced risk for severe weather tomorrow. Looks like a damaging winds and hail threat, but there is a 2 to 5% chance of some sort of rotating storm. We really think the timing on this is going to be after 9 p.m. tomorrow, especially the further south you are. May take until midnight or so to get through the I-44 corridor. Something to watch. A lot of time between now and then. We'll keep you up to date right here, News Talk KZRG. Make sure you download that Zimmer Storm Sensor app. Now we're keeping Joplin's streams clean. Starting Monday, June 22nd, about a week and a half from now, the city will begin a comprehensive debris and litter removal project along about a mile and a quarter mile of Joplin's Creek corridor adjacent to Murphy Boulevard there in Lambeth Park. Read more about that at newstalkkzrg.com. A little traffic heads up for Joplin drivers. It starts Monday. Gas line relocation at 7th and Main going to cause some traffic detours. The northbound lanes of Main starting Monday the 15th will be closed between 7th and 8th Streets. Truck traffic got to be detoured to 15th and Illinois. All other traffic will be detoured at 8th to Wall. I'm Ty Albright, News Talk KZRG.
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15: Here's your KZRG forecast. Sunshine mid-80s today. Tonight could see stray showers and storms very late, low near 70. Saturday showers and thunderstorms, high of 88. And we are looking at maybe some rough stuff for Saturday night. Mostly clouds for our Sunday. I'm Jeff Eno in the KZRG Storm Center.
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5: Fox News, I'm Tom Graham. The White House continues to express optimism that a peace deal is close to being signed between the U.S. and Iran, but the latest actions by Tehran could cause some skepticism.
6: President Trump says he believes Iran is close to signing this memorandum of understanding to begin dismantling its nuclear apparatus. But then hours later, Iran fired 2 drones into the Strait of Hormuz targeting commercial shipping. Both those drones shot down by U.S. forces.
5: Fox's Lucas Tomlinson there. At least one person is dead, 9 others injured after a shooting in Midland, Texas today. The gunman also dead as investigators look for a potential motive.
7: We're still asking that all Midlanders stay put. If you're in that area, you don't need to be out and driving around or going to try to see anything. Officers are containing the situation, and we ask that you respect that perimeter.
5: Midland Mayor Lori Blong, America is listening to Fox News.
8: A seasonably warm day here in the four states. Temps in the mid-80s. Do have more rain and more storm chances tomorrow into Sunday morning. I'm Cy Albright. Here's what's trending at News Talk KZRG at 2:31. Enhanced risk of strong to severe storms tomorrow, especially along and north of the I-44 corridor. Looks like a damaging wind event, but we do have anywhere between a 2 to 5% chance of some sort of a rotating storm that might produce at least a brief tornado. Again, that's not a big concern for us, but we want to keep an eye out for it. We think that most of that severe weather could be after 9 o'clock tomorrow night. So make sure you download the Zimmer Storm Center app and keep it tuned to News.KZRG and the stations of Zimmer Marketing. Are concerns about data centers overblown? Well, Southwest Missouri Congressman Eric Burleson says so.
9: I mean, we've had data centers in Southwest Missouri for

0: Enters overblown. Well, Southwest Missouri Congressman Eric Burleson says so.
1: I mean, we've had data centers in Southwest Missouri for quite some time, and they basically are just a quiet, fitting tax generator because the amount of property taxes that you can collect on them is enormous.
0: And Burleson even claimed on the KZRG Morning News Watch that some of these data centers actually use less water than a car wash. Read more on this story at newstalkkzrg.com. More from Burleson throughout the afternoon, also right here on News Talk KZRG.
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7: Here's your KZRZ forecast with sunshine. We're headed up to the mid-80s today. Tonight, partly cloudy. Maybe some stray showers and thunderstorms very late. Overnight, low around 70. Saturday, showers and thunderstorms are likely. High of 88, heat index upper 90s. And then 4 hours Saturday night, this is where we could see some rough stuff. Could see heavy rain, maybe 1 to 2 inches. And the primary risk for any severe weather will be damaging winds, secondary hazards, hail and brief tornadoes, mostly clouds Sunday. Jeff Eno in the KZRZ Storm Center.
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0: information download. Sean Hannity and the breaking news you might have missed today. It's Sean's Insider Information. Hannity is on right now.
1: All right, 25 till the top of the hour, 800-941-SEAN, our number if you want to be a part of the program. All right, from America's Revolutionary War to Israel's fight for survival, both nations facing moments that really test their courage, their commitment to freedom and democracy and the values that we value and cherish so dear, shared values, Judeo-Christian values. Thank God, because of the sacrifice of so many, freedom has endured. I want to remind you what Reagan said. He said this in 1985. He said, in our talks, he was talking about Israel and standing with Israel. In our talks, we paid special attention to two issues, our commitment to Israel's security and well-being, and our shared desire to move forward toward a just and lasting peace between Israel and all of its Arab neighbors. Now, a strong and secure Israel is a shared interest. Now, as we celebrate here in America the 250th anniversary, our friends at the IFCJ, International Fellowship of Christians and Jews, is now reflecting on this friendship between the U.S. and Israel, two democracies built on faith and liberty and hope. And you see what Israel's living through. They've been hit with, you know, densely populated areas, hit with cluster bombs, etc. You know, one of the things I will say, what President Reagan was saying, what President Trump has said, is that a lasting peace can take over the region. The person that has spoken the most about that, the two people, are President Trump and Lindsey Graham. In other words, the president...

0: You're here on the show every day. Do you not listen to the words I say? Unbelievable.
1: You're right. I'm wrong. I stole your idea. It's so wrong. I apologize.
0: The Daughters of the American Revolution currently now allow men who identify as women to join, but the group will vote on a resolution to reverse this policy and formally now define women. Members of the Daughters of the American Revolution will take a historic vote to define the word women. When I started 35, 6, 7 years ago on radio, I promise you, these are not topics of discussion I thought I'd have. I'll keep going. Congress now, they have a ban on tax dollars flowing to Planned Parenthood, and that ban is about to lapse. And Josh Hawley, and Fox Digital got a copy of this, is demanding Planned Parenthood be put under the microscope for nearly $1.5 billion in Medicare, Medicaid funding that he alleges are flowing to organizations that promote transgender treatment on minors. Now, we've spent an awful lot of time this week saying that this is not your conventional midterm year, election year. We spent an awful lot of time describing Republicans are up 279,000 new registered voters over Democrats since November of 24, and they're up in 27 of 28 swing districts. You know, the Cook Report is now saying advantage Republican to keep the House and Senate. And now they've doubled down on Plattner, El Sayed. They've doubled down on Tallarico, six-gender. They've doubled down on Pocahontas, Grandpa Bernie, Mom Donnie, the Squad, AOC, etc. And nobody will take them on. All right, ready for another one? We did hit this week briefly. Okay, New York City, New York. That's how Linda says. I grew up in Philly, but I talk like a New Yorker.
1: I actually talk like I'm from both, if we're being honest.
0: Now, Bruce Blakeman is the Nassau County chief executive. He's a great guy. And he's running for governor, and I hope he wins. I think he'd be a great governor in New York. Anyway, it's the most populated township. It's Hempstead, New York. It's where I went to high school, Hempstead Township. Democrats, now there's an emergency resolution there and a law passed by the state legislature that would replace the term mother with the term gestating parent and father with non-gestating parent. And it would change paternity to parentage.
1: You know what? Just stop it. I tell you what, they can all go.
0: Oh, you want me to stop now?
1: This is ridiculous. Let them take Ketanji Jackson Brown, too, because she doesn't know what a woman is either. They're all nuts. This is, honestly,
0: today
1: it's enough.
0: I'm going to tell you what today is. Today's jujitsu day.
1: Today's make Linda mad day.
0: Well, what do you try to do before every show that I do? What do you always try to do?
1: It's true. I do.
0: You try to aggravate. You do a better show when you're pissed off.
1: I do a good job of it, though. You got to give me kudos there.
0: You can be annoying as hell. I will not concede the point. You're good at it. All right, listen, looking for the perfect Father's Day gift. Father's Day is upon us. If a major storm, national emergency, were to hit tonight, could your dad reach your family instantly? I can reach my family. Most people assume, oh, well, cell towers don't go down. They do. Power goes down. That happens. We see it all the time. And this is where the industrial strength technology of Rapid Radios is the ultimate Father's Day gift. Now, as kids, we all enjoyed walkie-talkies. They're fun. You go in one room, your friends go in another room, you talk to each other. It's cool. No, this is different. This is industrial strength. 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
13: Here's your KZRG forecast with sunshine. We're headed up to the mid-80s today. Tonight, partly cloudy. Maybe some stray showers and thunderstorms very late. Overnight, low around 70. Saturday, showers and thunderstorms are likely. High of 88, heat index upper 90s. And then 4 hours Saturday night, this is where we could see some rough stuff. Could see heavy rain, maybe 1 to 2 inches. And the primary risk for any severe weather will be damaging winds, secondary hazards, hail and brief tornadoes. Mostly clouds Sunday. Jeff Eno in the KZRG Storm Center.
14: 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I'm Ty Albright reporting live from the KZRG 24-Hour News Center.

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7: Sides say it's close. I'm Chris Foster of Fox News. A deal to end the conflict with Iran is expected to be signed within the next few days, a senior White House official says. President Trump says what's being reported by Iran state media about the agreement is untrue.
8: President Trump posting this morning to rumors that Iran would receive billions of dollars up front, posting the terms that Iran leaked out to the fake news have nothing to do with the terms that were agreed to in writing. What they said, including their weak and pathetic statement on having a deal, bears no relation to the truth. Very dishonorable people to deal with. With them, there is no such thing as dealing in good faith. Amazing. Iran's foreign minister saying the Islamabad Memorandum of Understanding has never been closer.
7: Fox's Lucas Tomlinson. Now, Pakistan's foreign minister says the text of a deal is final and agreed to. With all this optimism, oil prices are falling, down around 4% since yesterday. The suspect is dead after a mass shooting and standoff in Midland, Texas.
9: At least one person was killed. Midland Memorial Hospital revealing it received 9 victims from the incident, noting 3 have been discharged. 3 are still in surgery and 2 are in stable condition.
10: Our thoughts and our prayers are with these families, with the community of Midland, and with all of those that were involved today.
9: The mayor stressing the investigation into the shooting is ongoing. Kristen Goodwin, Fox News.
7: A federal judge in D.C. says President Trump's name still has to come off the Kennedy Center by today.
11: U.S. District Judge Christopher Cooper denied a request to pause his earlier ruling. Late Thursday, the Justice Department filed a last-minute appeal on behalf of the Kennedy Center's Trump-appointed Board of Trustees, seeking to keep the president's name on the building. Judge Cooper ruled on May 29th that Trump's name was illegally added to the John F. Kennedy Center for the Performing Arts, finding only Congress could change its name, and ordered all references to Trump must be removed by June 12th.
7: Fox's Carmen Roberts. 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
12: Warm here in the Four States, mid-80s, but a flood watch for really all of tomorrow. I'm Ty Albright, and here's what's trending in News on KZRG at 3:02. It looks like we could start seeing some rainfall in the early morning hours of our Saturday, and then there's a break. A lot of Saturday looks great. A little muggy, a little humid, but then we'll see chances for strong to severe storms move in probably after 8 or 9 tomorrow night. Some of those, again, could be severe. We're now in that enhanced risk, the 3 out of 5, especially for damaging wind gusts. Still, a low tornado threat as well. Just make sure you're weather aware. Tomorrow night could be late, as in early Sunday morning as well, but download that Zimmer Storm Center app. We'll have you covered. China propagandists and influencers are putting unnecessary hate on data centers, says Southwest Missouri Congressman Eric Burleson.
13: From what I understand, most of them use less water than a car wash. So to me, if you're really worried about water in your community, if that's your big concern, you probably should be protesting car washes before you. And I'm not against car washes. I'm just saying the hype against data centers is a little bit and somewhat unreasonable.
12: Burleson says we've had them in the area for years, and they're essentially quiet tax-making machines. More news coming up for you here in 30 minutes. We'll tell you about another big road project for a busy Joplin intersection. I'm Ty Albright, News on KZRG.
2: It's the noises, the thermostat enforcement, and the occasional bad joke. 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
19: Here's your KZRG forecast. Sunshine mid-80s today. Tonight could see stray showers and storms very late, low near 70. Saturday showers and thunderstorms high at 88. And we are looking at maybe some rough stuff for Saturday night. Mostly clouds for our Sunday. I'm Jeff Eno in the KZRG Storm Center.
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0: There's never a bad time for things like a day off from work, a call from a loved one, or $100 in cash. 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
1: News. I'm John Saucier. President Trump saying there's a deal with Iran to end the fighting. Indiana Senator Jim Banks on Fox says
2: we are where we are today because of Obama's Iran nuclear deal and Joe Biden trying to appease Iran rather than be tough on them. And President Trump has been very tough on them. And that's why we're about to see a historic deal that will bring peace to the Middle East.
1: Iran has been claiming no deal's agreed to, but Pakistan, who's been mediating, they say there is a text in place for a deal. A defense team for the suspect charged with assassinating Charlie Kirk, attorney Richard Novak, insists the prosecution is attempting to sway public opinion before this trial begins.
3: What we are talking about is the state, without any guidance from this court, going out and trying to influence the public perception of this case.
1: America's listening to Fox News.
4: Reasonably warm here in the four states, mid-80s in Joplin. Do have rain and storm chances on the way. More on that in just a moment, but here's what else is trending on NewsTalk KZRG at 3:31. 7th and Domain in Joplin. Get ready for some traffic detours starting on Monday. They're going to have a gas line relocation there at the busy Joplin intersection, which will affect northbound Main. Going to be closed between 7th and 8th streets. Truck traffic got to be detoured to 15th and Illinois. Other driver is going to be routed at 8th Street to Wall. So again, this work going to last about 3 days. It'll be open. Main Street will each evening and overnight while crews are off the job. But again, that begins on Monday. So just a little traffic heads up for you. Eric Burleson, is he supporting data centers? Well, in the KZRG Morning News Watch interview he had this morning, he says they actually use less water than a car wash.
5: Most data centers are even actually now do like cooling with closed-loop geothermal systems where they don't even need ongoing water.
4: Burleson actually puts the blame on Chinese propagandists and paid influencers that are spreading false negative narratives about U.S. data centers. Again, storm chances tomorrow. Latest model runs have it not showing up to the I-44 corridor until maybe after 9, even 10 or 11 o'clock. Gusty winds, some hail.

0: gusty winds, some hail, and even a low tornado threat with those storms. I'm Cy Albright for Newstalk KZRG.
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5: Here's your KZRG forecast with sunshine. We're headed up to the mid-80s today. Tonight, partly cloudy. Maybe some stray showers and thunderstorms very late. Overnight, low around 70. Saturday, showers and thunderstorms are likely. High of 88, heat index upper 90s. And then 4 hours Saturday night, this is where we could see some rough stuff. Could see heavy rain, maybe 1 to 2 inches. And the primary risk for any severe weather will be damaging winds, secondary hazards, hail and brief tornadoes, mostly clouds Sunday. Jeff Eno in the KZRG Storm Center.
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8: All right, 25 now till the top of the hour this Friday, 800-941-SEAN, our number. You want to be a part of the program. Look, we're all reading and studying and thinking about health, wellness, fitness, nutrition, longevity, at least most of us. I hope you are. If you're not, I hope you will. But the reality is, I mean, you just get conflicting information everywhere. It gets frustrating, actually. And for most of us, we're trying to make the best decision. We're making a lot of guesses. For example, what are the right foods for you to eat? What are the best vitamins to take, the supplements to take? Maybe you're overweight. Maybe you're considering GLP-1. Talk to your doctor. I don't give medical advice. Whatever. You want to make good decisions for you. And here's a simple truth, an obvious truth. Every single person's body is different. The science is different. And why is it if you eat certain foods, you get fatigue or bloating? 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Why does food react like that in your body? 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
2: Here's your KCRT forecast. We've got a flood watch from 1 a.m. Saturday through Sunday morning. Could be looking at 1 to 2 inch rains, locally higher amounts, and a few storms develop on Saturday afternoon, Saturday night. Could be strong to severe in addition to the heavy rain. Some scattered showers and storms possible, mostly towards sunrise, low of 71. Scattered storms are more likely as we head through the afternoon and evening Saturday. It's going to be a hot, humid day before the storms arrive. 88 the high, heat index levels in the upper 90s. Some strong storms on Saturday night. Heavy rain could lead to some flooding, lows mid-60s. I'm meteorologist Mark Thibodeau in the KZRG Storm Center.
3: 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Coming up for you in just a few moments, your latest look at local news and weather.

0: Hey, before the burgers hit the grill, fireworks, they light up the sky, take a few minutes to remember that Independence Day, you know what? What is that day really all about? An extraordinary vision outlined 250 years ago, and that is the Declaration of Independence. Now, it's the document where ordinary men made a revolutionary claim that our rights come from our Creator. 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
6: Elon Musk could give everyone in the world $100 and have $270 billion left over. I'm Chris Foster, Fox News. He's the world's first trillionaire today. His company SpaceX stock went on sale with its initial public offering, the richest ever. It closed at $161 a share, 19% gain so far. Musk says he gave the company a less than 10% chance of succeeding at all at first.
7: I told people this. I said, look, we're probably going to fail, but, you know, we should give it a try, because if we don't, if there's not a new company that enters space, we will never be a truly space-faring civilization.
6: Musk addressing the NASDAQ stock exchange this morning. The NASDAQ overall closed up about 0.3% today. The Dow up 0.7 at 353 points. The S&P's up 0.5%. A mass shooter who barricaded himself at an abandoned veterinary clinic in Midland, Texas today was accused of trying to kill a police officer 2 days ago. Fox's Kristen Goodwin.
8: The Texas Department of Public Safety revealing the suspect who was killed after opening fire on officers and bystanders in downtown Midland was wanted for the attempted murder of a peace officer during a vehicle pursuit in the city earlier this week.
9: The identity of the suspect, Victor Mata Villarreal, age 45.
8: Sergeant Stephen Blanco. Officials say one victim was killed. 10 others were injured.
6: None. Law enforcement. Midland Memorial Hospital says 4 people underwent surgery there and that 5 people have been treated and released. The government's warrantless foreign surveillance program expires tonight at midnight Eastern.
10: The House and then the Senate rejected an extension of FISA 702, while Democrats and some Republicans had demanded reforms, including requiring a warrant to obtain Americans' information revealed by the surveillance. Democrats then rejected an extension over the president's selection of his federal housing finance director, Bill Pulte, as temporary director of national intelligence.
6: Fox Jessica Rosenthal. Congress is on recess until June 23rd. It's unclear how the expiration will affect investigations. Pakistan's prime minister says a final agreed-upon text of a U.S.-Iran peace deal has been reached, and Pakistan's working closely with both sides to finalize the next steps. 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
11: Warm here in the four states. Got temps still in the mid-80s, but a flood watch goes into effect at 1 a.m. I'm Cy Albright. Here's what's trending in news on KZRG at 4:02. We've had a lot of rainfall. We got more chances for it tomorrow. Could see areas of widespread 2 to 4 inches between early tomorrow morning and the first half of our Sunday morning. Plus, an enhanced risk for strong to severe thunderstorms. That's a 3 out of 5 risk as outlined by the Storm Prediction Center. The latest weather model runs won't have those actually coming in till after 9 o'clock for our Saturday night. So could be into our early Sunday morning. We're going to need to be weather aware. Download the Zimmer Storm Center app. While it mostly looks like a damaging wind threat, there still is very low chances for some sort of rotating storm. He's blaming Chinese propagandists and paid influencers for the hate on data centers.
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20: Here's your KZRG forecast of some heavy rain on the way this weekend. Flood watch from 1 a.m. on Saturday morning through Sunday morning with the potential for 1 to 2 inch rains or more. And some storms could be strong and gusty, too. A few scattered storms likely late tonight towards sunrise, low 71. I'm meteorologist Mark Thibodeau in the KZRG Storm Center.
21: 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Depend on it. Well, we're

0: I mean, that just defines your dad. This is the guy that we both knew and honored so much. And it's really cool to hear his voice again. We miss him.
1: Absolutely. Yeah. And I'm hoping that there's a lot more stuff that's in the vault that we just got to, you know, figure out how to get it all out there. But this was we're excited to be able to do this.
0: Well, I know Charlie Jr. I know your dad's looking down on all of us, and I know we'll see him again. I do believe in our Lord and Savior. I do believe that there is life after this life. And if there's any one person that I know had a gracious heart and a pure heart and a love of God and family and country, it's your dad. He personified it and in everything he did. And I learned so much from him. And like you, I miss him. I miss Rush. I miss all these guys.
1: Yeah.
0: And I know what they'd want, though. They'd want us to stay in the fight. I know that.
1: What?
0: They would not want us to give up. And we're not. We won't do that. Anyway, we'll put the information on Hannity.com. It's Fort Campbell, July 4th, free admission, America 250, The Legend of Charlie Daniels. And it sounds like a special day. And Charlie Jr., we appreciate you. We miss your dad and hope to talk to you soon.
1: Well, miss him too. Great talking with you. And please give my best to your boss, Linda.
0: Okay, with all due respect, I am the boss around here. Linda's not the boss. Linda is not the boss. But anyway, we appreciate it, Charlie. Thank you. 800-941-SHAWN, our number if you want to be a part of the program. We'll get to your calls coming up this Friday, straight ahead.
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12: Here's your KZRT forecast. We've got a flood watch from 1 a.m. Saturday through Sunday morning. Could be looking at 1 to 2 inch rains, locally higher amounts, and a few storms develop on Saturday afternoon, Saturday night. Could be strong to severe in addition to the heavy rain. Some scattered showers and storms possible, mostly towards sunrise, low of 71. Scattered storms are more likely as we head through the afternoon and evening Saturday. It's going to be a hot, humid day before the storms arrive. 88 the high, heat index levels in the upper 90s. Some strong storms on Saturday night. Heavy rain could lead to some flooding, lows mid-60s. I'm meteorologist Mark Thibodeau in the KZRT Storm Center.
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5: Fox News, I'm Tom Graham. The White House continues to express optimism that a peace deal is close to being signed between the U.S. and Iran.
6: White House officials are bullish that an agreement could be reached in the coming days. They say they're 80% of the way there. In order to get the Strait of Hormuz fully open, the U.S. would agree to lift the blockade.
5: Iran's foreign minister saying both sides are working toward an initial agreement, adding terms dealing with Tehran's nuclear program and other issues will be finalized following a 60-day period. Shares of SpaceX soaring in today's Wall Street debut. Fox's Grady Trimble.
7: People who got in on today's IPO paid $135 per share. It opened at $150 per share, and at the closing bell, a single share cost $161.
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8: Nice and warm here in the four states, mid-80s in Joplin. A lot of big changes, though, on the way for us tomorrow. I'm Cy Albright. Here's what's trending in News Talk KZRG. That's 431. Flood watch goes into effect at 1 a.m. tonight. Could be some early morning thunderstorms. Really think those are mostly going to stay below severe limits. Could be a little loud and have some moderate to heavy rainfall at times. But then our eyes will turn to tomorrow night, mainly after 9 o'clock for us. Then you'll see some big clusters of storms move in from the north that could bring with it damaging wind gusts, maybe some hail, and also a very low tornado threat. Some rotating storms are possible. A lot to keep an eye on for us here over in the next 48 hours or so. Download that Zimmer Storm Center app. Stay up to date with the very latest, because when severe weather breaks out, we break in. Are data centers all that bad? Well, Southwest Missouri Congressman Merrick Burleson says concerns a little bit overblown.
9: I think there's a lot of hype. People should be paying attention to the fact that China absolutely wants you to hate data centers. They are spending money. We've caught them on the federal level. Their ChatGPT is banned. Chinese influencers.
8: Which he says are even paying U.S. influencers to make you hate data centers. He says you simply know all the facts before you make a decision or a judgment. I'm Cy Albright, News Talk KZRG.
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1: Here's your KZRT forecast. We've got a flood watch from 1 a.m. Saturday through Sunday morning. Could be looking at 1 to 2 inch rains, locally higher amounts, and a few storms to develop on Saturday afternoon, Saturday night. Could be strong to severe in addition to the heavy rain. Some scattered showers and storms possible, mostly towards sunrise, a low of 71. Scattered storms are more likely as we head through the afternoon and evening Saturday. It's going to be a hot, humid day before the storms arrive. 88 the high, heat index levels in the upper 90s. Some strong storms on Saturday night. Heavy rain could lead to some flooding, lows mid-60s. I'm meteorologist Mark Thibodeau in the KZRT Storm Center.
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3: I'm Dan Loney with Your Money Now. Meta has begun its separation from Chinese firm Manus. The $2 billion deal was shut down after regulators in that country put into action China's Foreign Investment Security Review. From an operational perspective, the split is already complete, with Meta employees not using Manus products and a block of Manus access to Meta's internal data systems in place. Consumer sentiment improved slightly last month. The University of Michigan report showed an increase from 44.8 in April to 48.9 in May. The increase is primarily tied to the declining gas prices. Day two of the World Cup will see the U.S. play Paraguay at 9 p.m. Eastern time. But the bigger financial question is whether or not cities and states will turn a profit from the event. Many still don't know right now, but states like New Jersey, Massachusetts, and California are concerned about mounting costs. Wall Street stocks higher across the board. The Dow Industrial Average up 300 points. That's Your Money Now.
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5: The agreement never closer. I'm Lee Silasera, Fox News. Those words from Iran's foreign minister as the U.S. and Iran work toward ending the conflict in Iran.
6: A senior administration official confirms a deal is much closer to fruition, clarifying that one of the things both sides kept going back and forth on was the specificity of the commitment to destroy and dispose of enriched nuclear material. The official said Iran will be rewarded economically, piecemeal, as they comply with their obligations, and that this would include sanctions relief and unfreezing funds. Iran's foreign minister told Iranian state TV a deal is closer, but said nuclear issues would be discussed at later stages, that the deal's contingent upon an end to the U.S. blockade in the Strait of Hormuz and a ceasefire between Lebanon and Israel. He added that management of the strait will not return to pre-war levels and that their sword will always hang over the strait.
5: Fox's Jessica Rosenthal. President Trump said this week the agreement could be signed this weekend. A federal judge rules President Trump's name must come off the Kennedy Center by today.
7: Late Thursday, the Justice Department filed a last-minute appeal on behalf of the Kennedy Center's Trump-appointed Board of Trustees, seeking to keep the president's name on the building. Judge Cooper ruled on May 29th that Trump's name was illegally added to the John F. Kennedy Center for the Performing Arts, finding only Congress could change its name, and ordered all references to Trump must be removed by June 12th.
5: Fox's Carmen Roberts. Meanwhile, a different judge has ruled the White House is allowed to stage a UFC fight on the White House lawn this weekend. The nonprofit Public Integrity Project had sued to challenge the Freedom 250 event. Wall Street stocks rose as oil prices fell again as it appears Iran deal is close. The Dow added 353, the Nasdaq gained 79, the S&P plus 37, and shares of SpaceX closed just over $161 a share in its initial public offering. 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
8: Nice and warm here in the Four States, mid-80s in Joplin. A lot of changes in the weather coming for us tomorrow. I'm Cy Albright. Here's what's trending in News Talk KZRG. It's 5:02. Flood watch starts at 1 a.m. Do think there could be some morning showers and storms. Should be below severe limits, but we'll really want to keep an eye on tomorrow night, especially after 8 or 9 o'clock. A big cluster or two will move in from the north-northwest. Could bring with it some damaging wind gusts and a little small tornado threats with it. Something we just need to watch. Download that Zimmer Storm Center app and pay attention to the NewsHawk KZRG Facebook page. We will post updates when they are necessary. But again, flash flooding could be a concern for us tomorrow and into Sunday morning as well. Fatal accidents. Cherokee County claiming the life of a woman from Axer Springs. 73-year-old Barbara Whitehorse pronounced dead at a hospital in Pittsburgh after that accident near Highway 69 in Northeast Bellevue. It happened when a northbound pickup truck went out of control, crossed into oncoming traffic, and hit Whitehorse's car. Hey, data centers, are they even using that much water?
9: From what I understand, most of them use less water than a car wash. So to me, if you're really worried about water in your community, you probably should be protesting car washes.
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10: Spring brings fresh blooms, ball games, and backyard barbecues. 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
18: Here's your KZRG forecast. Some heavy rain on the way this weekend. Flood watch from 1 a.m. on Saturday morning through Sunday morning with the potential for 1 to 2 inch rains or more. And some storms could be strong and gusty, too. A few scattered storms likely late tonight towards sunrise, low 71. I'm meteorologist Mark Thibodeau in the KZRG Storm Center.
19: He's here. He's here. 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
2: Here's your KZRT forecast. We've got a flood watch from 1 a.m. Saturday through Sunday morning. Could be looking at 1 to 2 inch rains, locally higher amounts, and a few storms to develop on Saturday afternoon, Saturday night. Could be strong to severe in addition to the heavy rain. Some scattered showers and storms possible, mostly towards sunrise, low of 71. Scattered storms are more likely as we head through the afternoon and evening Saturday. It's going to be a hot, humid day before the storms arrive. 88 the high, heat index levels in the upper 90s. Some strong storms on Saturday night. Heavy rain could lead to some flooding, lows mid-60s. I'm meteorologist Mark Thibodeau in the KZRT Storm Center.
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0: This is real, ladies and gentlemen. You better pinch yourselves. Controversial. He's bigoted. He's anti-American. He supports these terror groups. Hassan Piker says two far-left candidates, primary wins, would bring U.S. closer to socialism. These people are serious about this. Okay. What am I reading here, honey? Breaking explosions in Strait of Hormuz. The IRGC opens fire at international vessels. This is from, is that Iranian television, I think? I'm not sure, but that is some breaking news. So you're aware of this. So this is going to be a real, you know, neck brace time, back and forth and back and forth, I suppose. We'll see how it goes. All right, this guy, Piker. We can get two of these candidates elected and push through their primary. We're closer to socialism. These people have an entire agenda, a 100-year agenda. I've seen it. I've seen the agenda. They say we're about 40 or 50 years in. In another 50 years or less, we will have conquered the United States. Do you understand what I'm saying, Rich? This is real. I just saw this. You think I should write about this seriously? I feel like I need to do something. It gives me an idea, but I just saw this yesterday. It was just shown to me. 100-year plan by the Islamists worldwide on how to conquer the United States. And they argue it's well underway. And they look at the culture, education, the media, books, the internet. They look at politics. You can see now winning election at local level, state level, federal level, down to the school board level, to infiltrate the entirety of our society. We are not prepared for this. We are not defending ourselves against this. And you can see what's happening in your own communities. When you listen to this program, I'm trying to point out where it's taking place in other communities. You can see what's been done to our immigration system. You can see that the Democrat Party is not only involved in this, it's helping to orchestrate it. And they talk about the conquering and the devouring of the Democrat Party so they have one major party. They talk about the techniques they're going to use, that I've shared some of that with you, that in primaries, Democrat primaries, where they know the turnout will be low, 25, 28, 32%, the imams in the mosques turn out their voters 95%, 97%, and it's a religious command. Are you listening, America? You've got these anti-Semites who are so focused on Israel and Jews and AIPAC, it's sick. And I just noticed that Marjorie Trotskyite gangrene just traveled to Russia right after Candace Owens traveled to Russia. And not long ago, Tucker traveled to Russia, where they were treated like conquering heroes. This is no joke what's going on, America. I know those of you who've been listening to me, you understand, my principles have not changed. My love for America has not changed. Our support for one another, Mr. and Mrs. America, has never changed. I come to you with honesty, with information, with truth. That's it. The enemy out there, whether they're podcasters, whether they're bloggers, whomever they are, they can try to project upon me whatever they want to. And they're trying desperately. Because this here, your radio station right now, is the voice of America. It's the voice of America from this microphone. America is not Piers Morgan, who lives in Britain. Won't even defend his own country. America is not little Adolf Nick Fuentes, who can't decide what he is in many respects. America is not fraudster
1: fraudster, an Epstein videotaper, Stephen Bannon. America is not traitor Tucker, who defends many of our enemies as he trashes Christians and Jews and Americanism. America is not Megyn Kelly. And all that involves bunch of psychos. I understand why they don't like me. I understand why they attack me. I don't care. I'm a big boy. I'm tough. Trust me. They don't want to be exposed. And we've got the Mandamis. Now there's a $20 million massive mosque that's been built in Dearborn, Michigan. And I want to tell you about it. I want to tell you what they're saying about it. While we're focused on AIPAC and Netanyahu, the shiny objects that they want you to focus on. Terrible. A deal with Iran. I don't care if it's the greatest deal on the face of the earth. They're not going to abide by it in the long run. And I don't care how much envoys, senior officials, all the rest of them think it's a great idea. And some of them earnestly do, and that's okay. I do not. Do you really want another summer like last summer, barely sleeping because you were too hot all night? Now, a lot of people blame the summer heat for bad sleep, when really, it may be their mattress trapping heat. 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
3: 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Severe storms continue to move across the U.S. as intense heat plagues the coasts. A man accused of assaulting a federal officer during protests against ICE in Portland has been sentenced to 30 months in prison.
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4: Fox News, I'm John Saucier. The White House is close to getting a signed deal with Iran after months of negotiations. Interior Secretary Doug Burgum on Fox.
5: I'd say where we stand is that we've got the negotiator-in-chief, the deal-maker-in-chief, President Trump. We know that he is not going to agree to a bad deal. Whatever deal is reached, it's going to be a good deal.
4: White House officials say the latest deal is nearly 80% done, should be signed within the next few days. Texas authorities with new details about a shooting that happened in Midland this morning. Sergeant Steve Blanco from the Texas Department of Public Safety confirming they've identified the suspect responsible.
6: The identity of the suspect, Victor Mata Villarreal, age 45, was a suspect from the previous day's shooting.
4: Yeah, police said he got into it with them shooting at them earlier in the day. Officials say this 45-year-old suspect opened fire on residents around 8 a.m. local time this morning. He's now dead. America's listening to Fox News.
7: Nice and seasonably warm here in the four states. I'm Cy Albright. Here's what's trending at News Talk KZRG at 531. Flood watch, though, for all of pretty much tomorrow and even early Sunday morning. We could see widespread 2 to 4 inches of rainfall on top of the already saturated soils. That's going to cause some flooding issues for our Saturday and Sunday. Also, tomorrow night, need to keep an eye on an enhanced risk, 3 out of 5, for severe storms. Winds, hail, maybe a low tornado threat with those. May not be after 10 or 11 till it gets to the Joplin Metro. Just something we'll want to keep an eye on right here, News Talk KZRG. Download that Zima Storm Center app. Are Chinese propagandists and paid influencers spreading false negative narratives about data centers? Southwest Missouri Congressman Eric Burleson suggested that on the KZRG Morning News Watch.
8: I mean, we've had data centers in this in Southwest Missouri for quite some time, and they basically are just a quiet, bidding tax generator because the amount of property taxes that you can collect on them is enormous.
7: 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Also, tuition going up at Missouri Southern State University. In-state tuition going to be jumping by $1,350 to now $313 a credit hour. What is that? About a 4.3% increase overall, taking effect with the fall semester. I'm Ty Albright, Newstalk KZRG.
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10: Here's your KZRG forecast. We've got a flood watch from 1 a.m. Saturday through Sunday morning. Could be looking at 1 to 2 inch rains, locally higher amounts, and a few storms develop on Saturday afternoon, Saturday night. Could be strong to severe in addition to the heavy rain. Some scattered showers and storms possible, mostly towards sunrise, low of 71. Scattered storms are more likely as we head through the afternoon and evening Saturday. It's going to be a hot, humid day before the storms arrive. 88 to high, heat index levels in the upper 90s. Some strong storms on Saturday night. Heavy rain could lead to some flooding, lows mid-60s. I'm meteorologist Mark Thibodeau in the KZRG Storm Center.
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0: Friday night. Our foot is on the gas pedal. We don't let it up. Man, oh man, a Chevette's rigging at 150 miles an hour, and I'm not stopping. By the way, tomorrow, a fantastic Life, Liberty, and Levin. The great Senator Rick Scott of Florida and the great General Jack Keane. Now, you've seen Jack Keane on Fox a lot, but I actually give him time to speak, and I'm going to give him almost 15 minutes where he and I will explore this Iran issue and the MOU and all the rest, as well as other things. And Rick Scott will be talking about the midterms and Plattner and other things. So I think you're going to really like it. And I will say this to you. It is likely the most important opening statement, or I'll say monologue, I've ever given. I literally took 4 hours to put it together. A 20-minute opening statement. I hope you'll listen. Please, tonight, set your DVR for 8 p.m. Eastern time, Saturday and Sunday, if you're not sure you'll be around or you're watching basketball or whatever it is. These issues affect your life. They do. America doesn't stand for 250 years as a beacon of hope without the brave men and women willing to put their lives on the line to defend it. 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Dial #250 and say Mark Levin. That's #250. Say Mark Levin. Switch in as little as 10 minutes. You can keep your phone and phone number if you like. Again, dial #250. And say Mark Levin today. Pure Talk is fantastic in every way. I really, really appreciate them, and I'm so glad they're with us right now. All right, let me touch on this, but we've got a lot after the top of the hour. Jamie Raskin, a.k.a. Raskin the Red, he runs to MS Now. I don't know why they changed the name. It's still MSLSD. And Chris Hayes, he's the guy with the weird glasses, like a guy on the corner in a raincoat. Hey, little fella, get my drift? Anyway, he looks like that, but I'm not saying he is. I would never say that. Nonetheless, cut one, go.
1: Finally, I have to ask you about this because the president is rage posting about you specifically. He's just got a new post up in which it's too long for me to read and honestly too boring. But he calls you a loser in life, and he's mad that you wanted to impeach him, and he's endorsing some cockamamie Mark Levin scheme to expel you from Congress because you want to impeach him, and says expel the bum, and that you have Trump derangement syndrome. Do you want to respond to that?
0: Well, let's stop right there. We'll continue it after the top. But you see, that's a setup. You can see Raskin can't wait to speak. Chris Hayes is bored. Then why ask the question? Doesn't take much to bore Chris Hayes. He's got the IQ of a cucumber. But Raskin is a radical. Raskin is, in my view, a commie. Just my opinion. His father certainly was. Institute for Policy Studies, look it up. That was his father's brainchild. And Raskin has been involved in every effort to destroy Donald Trump. Two impeachments, pushing his resignation, twisting the 14th Amendment to try and keep him off the ballot. And now he's threatening to impeach him if they take the House again. I'll be right back.
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9: 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Shares started trading on the NASDAQ under the ticker symbol SPCX just before noon at a price of $150 per share, immediately surging well above the IPO price. It closed at $161 per share.
8: Fox Business's Grady Trimble. The NASDAQ overall was up 79 points. The Dow added 353. Oil prices were lower as the White House says a deal with Iran is closer than ever. A senior administration official says the White House is 80% of the way there to sign a memorandum of understanding with Iran.
10: The Strait of Hormuz would be opened, the U.S. blockade lifted. Iranian media says billions in sanctions relief would be available up front at the signing. The Trump administration says not so fast.
8: Fox's Lucas Tomlinson at the White House. Vice President J.D. Vance says Iran will not be getting any cash up front or any sanctions relief for signing the memorandum. A flight carrying at least two dozen migrants, including an Iranian woman facing persecution in her home country, has landed in the Central African Republic. The country, one of at least nine African nations, with an agreement with the Trump administration to take in migrants. Police in Midland, Texas, say the suspect in today's shooting that killed one person and injured 10 others shot at a police officer earlier this week. He is dead. 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
11: A nice warm day for us here in the metro. A lot of changes, though, on the way in the next several hours. I'm Cy Albright. Here's what's trending in news on KZRG at 6:02. Flood watch for tomorrow. Also a chance for strong to severe storms. There will be a batch of rain that moves through around sunrise. Could be strong, maybe a little loud, but should be below severe limits. But then we'll need to watch tomorrow night, let's say after 9 or 10 for the Joplin Metro. We're in that enhanced risk for severe weather. Level 3 out of 5 is outlined by the Storm Prediction Center. Looks like a hail tropical threat, or wind threat, excuse me, but there is a low chance for a rotating storm that could produce some sort of tornado. Again, we hope that they will be weakening by the time they get to the I-44 corridor, but something we want to watch tomorrow night. Data centers, are they really all that bad? Are they really using all that water? Well, Southwest Missouri Congressman Eric Burleson claims...
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11: 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And Joplin City Council getting ready for their Monday night meeting, including the formal introduction of their new Director of Homelessness Response, Lane Burgess. 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
18: Here's your KZRG forecast of some heavy rain on the way this weekend. Flood watch from 1 a.m. on Saturday morning through Sunday morning with the potential for 1 to 2 inch rains or more. And some storms could be strong and gusty, too. A few scattered storms likely late tonight towards sunrise, low 71. I'm meteorologist Mark Thibodeau in the KZRG Storm Center.
19: He's here. He's here. Now, broadcasting from the underground command post. Deep in the bowels of a hidden bunker, somewhere under the brick and steel of a nondescript building, we've once again made contact with our leader, Mark Levin.
20: We cover more in 1 hour than most shows cover all week long. Welcome, America. Mark Levin here. Our number, 877-381-3811. Hello, hello, 877-381-3811. We'll be taking calls at the bottom of hour three. Let's start again with Jamie Raskin, or Ratfink, and this guy, Chris Hayes, who's got the IQ of a cucumber. Cut one, go.
1: Finally, I have to ask you about this because the president is rage posting.
20: Now, he had to ask him because Raskin wanted to be asked, but that's okay. Go ahead.
1: He's just got a new post up in which it's too long for me to read and honestly too boring.
20: Your reading comprehension is not your strong suit. Go ahead.
1: In life, and he's mad that you wanted to impeach him, and he's endorsing some cockamamie Mark Levin scheme to expel you from Congress because you want to impeach him, and says expel the bum, and that you have Trump derangement syndrome.
20: Yeah,
1: you want to respond to that?
21: Well, he obviously is having nightmare flashbacks about impeachment.
20: Actually, he's not having any nightmare flashbacks. was my idea, and he agrees with me. The only nightmare flashback we have of you is like if you're in a horror film. Go ahead.
21: He apparently is listening to me this week. There's a very easy way.
20: No, he's not actually listening to you. He didn't even know you recommended it. I brought it up, dummy. Go ahead.
21: I get impeached. Stop committing impeachable offenses.
20: Oh, very clever. Very clever. Go ahead.
21: High crimes and misdemeanors. Don't go to war and usurp the powers of Congress to declare war. That's up to us.
20: Okay, A-hole, you pretend to be a constitutional scholar. Every president that hasn't had a declaration of war should be impeached, because that's going to be almost all of them. You know, this guy's a buffoon. Go ahead.
21: Money in a way different from how Congress has appropriated money. Don't impose illegal taxes and tariffs on the
20: Now, here's American- what's important. I've smoked this buffoon out. He's going through the list of what he plans to have as impeachable offenses, isn't he, Mr. Producer? They're all BS. Excuse me, cholera. They're all BS. Go ahead.
21: Without congressional consent. That's up to us. So the president needs a basic constitutional primer. There are a lot of lawyers around.
20: Actually, he doesn't need a basic constitutional primer, because you're a maniac, you're a lunatic, and you're out to destroy our country. That's the bottom line with this buffoon. And talk about boring. Man, was that boring of them. Boring of them. Ilhan Omar, we still haven't gotten down to whether or not she married her brother. Why is that so hard to figure out? And by the way, I understand in that culture, that's not that unusual, is it, Mr. Producer? Didn't we have one of these Islamist terror-loving podcasters talk about the fact that that wasn't all that unusual? Didn't he say that? Something like that. Didn't he also talk about goats? I'm not making this up. I am not making this up. So there's Ilhan Omar. She went from very limited income to $30 million, she and her husband, and now they're back to very limited income. And people say, what's going on with her? Can't be a scam just because she's from Minnesota. So she's attacking Jerry Seinfeld, because Jerry Seinfeld was corralled by a bunch of river-to-the-sea scumbags. He went to the Knicks game. He's a New Yorker. He's a big Knicks fan. The guy's like 72, 73 years old. Maybe a little older, believe it or not. He doesn't look like it. But they run up to him. You know, he doesn't have security. He feels he's able to go to a Knicks game. But you can't even go to a Knicks game anymore without being harassed. River to the sea, Palestine is free. Well, then go back. Have a good time. I understand Hamas is really cleaning things up over there. Cut six, go.
0: I mean, Jerry Seinfeld has been really horrific.
20: Jerry Seinfeld's horrific. You understand? He's horrific. She's wonderful. That Jerry Seinfeld is horrific because he's defending himself as an American, defending his faith as a Jew. Go ahead.
0: When it comes to talking about the reality of the
20: reality. Well, why don't we look at the reality that's going on in Gaza? And I can tell you the reality that's going on in Gaza isn't very pretty. And how come they never defend their fellow Muslims who don't want these Islamists slaughtering them and torturing them and raping them? How come they're silent? Go ahead.
0: Has carried out. And I think when people prioritize their
20: how
0: own...
20: How do you know what people prioritize, you moron? Come into our country, you hate our country, you attack our country from within. Go ahead.
0: People in the interest of harming others, it's very dangerous. And I don't even think of him as like...
20: What's dangerous? He didn't say anything dangerous? No, he didn't. They're in his face. Hey, Jerry, come on. Say free Palestine, free Palestine. He said, there is no free Palestine. How dare you? How dare you? Go ahead.
0: Liberty is someone who has a platform in that danger, but it is dangerous just as a human being to talk the way that he does.
20: Yeah. He demeaned human beings by saying there is no free Palestine. You understand? He demeaned human beings. I wonder what Piers Morgan thinks about that. Not really. Not really. That guy makes Jerry Springer look like Einstein. That's right. I said it. Go ahead.
0: It's very disgusting, it's very disturbing, and it's very genocidal.
20: What is very disgusting and disturbing that he says there's no free Palestine? Raise your hand if you believe there's a free Palestine. I don't see any hands up there. What is Hamas doing to the Palestinians right now? Cut six, go. Excuse me, cut seven, go.
0: And I'm assuming he is of Jewish heritage.
2: Yeah, I think so. I believe so.
0: And for him knowing that his people suffered the Holocaust and experienced.
20: Oh, I see. Yes, okay. His people suffered the Holocaust. So why is he saying there is no free Palestine? Because there isn't a free Palestine. I'm not aware of one. Where is it? It doesn't exist. In Gaza, the people aren't free. Last time I checked. Excuse me. I don't know what got into me. Go ahead.
0: Genocide looks like for him now to recognize the genocidal language that he's using to wipe out a whole group of people is...
20: I don't believe he said that we should wipe out a whole group of people. Did he, Mr. Producer? Am I missing something? He just stated a fact. That there's not a free Palestine? Oh, you want to hear this? There's not a free Somalia? What? There's not a free Somalia? No, there isn't. As a matter of fact, you want to hear this? What? There's not a free Arab country anywhere. What? What do you mean? The Holocaust? That has nothing to do with the Holocaust. In fact, there's not a free Muslim country anywhere. What? What do you mean by that? I mean exactly what I said. Are you sure? Yes, I'm sure. You must be a Jew. Yes, I'm Jewish. Well, there you go. There goes what? I'll be right back.
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18: Here's your KZRT forecast. We've got a flood watch from 1 a.m. Saturday through Sunday morning. Could be looking at 1 to 2 inch rains, locally higher amounts, and a few storms to develop on Saturday afternoon, Saturday night. Could be strong to severe in addition to the heavy rain. Some scattered showers and storms possible, mostly towards sunrise, low of 71. Scattered storms are more likely as we head through the afternoon and evening Saturday. It's going to be a hot, humid day before the storms arrive. 88 the high, heat index levels in the upper 90s. Some strong storms on Saturday night. Heavy rain could lead to some flooding, lows mid-60s. I'm meteorologist Mark Thibodeau in the KZRG Storm Center.
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1: Hello, America. Welcome back. Welcome front. Well, we live in very uncertain times, don't we? But for me, the Bible...

0: revolution, but it's a counter-revolution to the revolution that...
1: Doesn't that sound like me? You know what? I'm going to tell you something. There's a lot of people who listen to this radio show all over the country, but especially in New York City, including on the left. And you'll hear them use phases that I've been using for 25 years. A counter-revolution to the revolution. It's in my books. It's in my vocabulary. We've talked about that repeatedly. And so they try to twist it. And so she does. Go ahead.
0: It is a revolution to turn the clock back. It is a revolution to take away the rights that we have worked so hard
1: to achieve. And which right are we trying to take away? I'm just curious. Which right are we trying to take away? See, we defend the Constitution, and they claim that's going backwards. And yet, they're the ones who wave it around with the First Amendment, and when they're in trouble, they claim due process, and it's been violated, and on and on and on. We have eternal truths. We're celebrating the 215th anniversary of the Declaration of Independence soon, right? What's that all about? That's about liberty. Go ahead.
0: The revolution that enables those who are in power right now to fire well-qualified black and women admirals and generals and military officers.
1: Who is firing well-qualified blacks and women? Who's doing that? I'm curious. That would be a crime. Not a crime. That would be a violation, I should say. Go ahead.
0: Right to be promoted, and they are not, because this particular counter-revolutionary crew in Washington right now doesn't want us to be a rainbow nation, doesn't want us to have the kind of vision of a country where we all have a place. So let's stay awake.
1: You know what? I can't stand. I don't want to listen to this anymore. I'm just not going to listen to this anymore. I can't stand her to begin with her BS. I can't stand it. So we're going to take a commercial. I'll be right back.
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8: Here's your KZRG forecast. We've got a flood watch from 1 a.m. Saturday through Sunday morning. Could be looking at 1 to 2 inch rains, locally higher amounts, and a few storms to develop on Saturday afternoon, Saturday night. Could be strong to severe in addition to the heavy rain. Some scattered showers and storms possible, mostly towards sunrise, low of 71. Scattered storms are more likely as we head through the afternoon and evening Saturday. It's going to be a hot, humid day before the storms arrive. 88 the high, heat index levels in the upper 90s. Some strong storms on Saturday night. Heavy rain could lead to some flooding, lows mid-60s. I'm meteorologist Mark Thibodeau in the KZRG Storm Center.
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2: USA's first match of the World Cup is almost here. They'll be taking on Paraguay from Los Angeles at 9 Eastern, 6 p.m. Pacific. Earlier today, though, out of Group B in the World Cup, Canada and Bosnia-Herzegovina ended in a 1-1 draw. In Major League Baseball, the Pirates lead the Marlins 1-0 after four innings. The Orioles are topping the Padres 3-2, bottom of the second in Baltimore. Guardians on the scoreboard first against the Tigers are up 1-0. Bottom of the second inning. The Red Sox have a 2-1 lead over the Rangers, bottom of the second in Boston. The Dodgers and the White Sox just got underway. No Shohei Ohtani in the starting lineup due to left knee inflammation that caused him to leave Thursday's game. But the imaging came back clean, so Ohtani is expected to return as a DH this weekend and make his next scheduled start against the Rays next week.
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4: A deal almost done. I'm Lisa Lacerra, Fox News. The U.S. and Iran have agreed to the wording of an agreement that would end the conflict.
5: That would kickstart a new 60-day implementation phase. The Strait of Hormuz would be opened. The U.S. blockade would be lifted. Iranian media is reporting that Iran would get billions of dollars up front at the signing. The Vice President of the United States, J.D. Vance, said not so fast, posting to Truth Social, quote, the Iranians are not receiving any cash and no funds are being released for simply signing a deal or attending a meeting. The deal is structured to ensure that the U.S. and its allies' concerns are prioritized and that if the Islamic Republic of Iran meets its obligations, then economic benefits will flow to them and to the entire region.
4: Fox's Lucas Tomlinson at the White House. An appeals court has rejected a last-ditch effort by the leadership of the Kennedy Center to keep President Trump's name on the building. That means it has to be removed by the end of the day. Last month, a judge ruled President Trump's name was illegally added to the center and ordered it removed. The center's website has already dropped Trump's name. Texas officials identified the gunman who was killed after shooting in Midland.
6: The Texas Department of Public Safety revealing the suspect who was killed after opening fire on officers and bystanders in downtown Midland was wanted for the attempted murder of a peace officer during a vehicle pursuit in the city earlier this week.
7: The identity of the suspect, Victor Mata Villarreal, age 45.
6: Sergeant Stephen Blanco. Officials say one victim was killed. 10 others were injured. No law enforcement was hurt. Midland Memorial Hospital noting it received 9 victims from the incident. In an update, reps say 5 have been discharged. 3 are out of surgery and 1 remains in the operating room.
4: Fox's Kristen Goodwin, longtime Today Show movie critic Gene Shalit, known for his bushy hair, handlebar mustache, and love of puns, has died. He was 100. 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
8: A chance of thunderstorms before morning with an overnight low of 68. I'm Steve Smith. Here's what's trending on News Talk KZRG. A grinding head-on crash on Highway 69 in Cherokee County, Kansas, has taken the life of a woman from Baxter Springs. 73-year-old Barbara Whitehorse was pronounced dead at a Pittsburgh hospital after the accident at 69 in Northeast Bellevue. It happened when a northbound pickup truck driven by 62-year-old James Bowles of Columbus went out of control, crossed into oncoming traffic, and hit Whitehorse's car. Bowles was also taken to the Pittsburgh hospital. The investigation continues. Meanwhile, Branson is preparing to attempt a Guinness World Record. Sue Danielson has more.
6: Branson's planning an American flag mosaic for Flag Day. They plan to use more than 500 U.S.-made flags and cover about 1,400 square feet at the Branson Convention Center parking garage. The project is part of celebrations leading up to America's 250th anniversary. Public is invited to watch Sunday as Guinness World Records determines whether the Missouri display sets a world record. Sue Danielson, Missouri Net.
8: And Sunday is Flag Day. Part of flying the flag is retiring it properly. The American Legion Post 13 will have a flag retirement ceremony at 4 p.m. Sunday on the west side of Memorial Hall at 8th and Joplin. 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
0: This is a special alert to all Americans who own a vehicle with less than 200,000 miles with an auto warranty about to expire or with no warranty coverage at all. 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